You know, I know people are gonna talk, but that's just the way that they're made. You see, everybody doesn't see things the way that we do. Cause it's the sacrifices that make a love real. And all these changes we're going through, they just go to prove how much I really love you. And no matter what they say,

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1: From the Sky News Centre at 2, more than £220,000 has been raised for the families of the two officers killed in a crash on Teesside. Matthew Blades and Tom Clough died when their patrol car was hit by a Volkswagen on the wrong side of the A66 near Middlesbrough. Its five occupants, aged between 17 and 23, also died. Mourners are laying flowers at the scene.
2: God bless all the families, honestly.
3: No one deserves to not come home. I'm a reservist. I've never seen anything extreme, but all of us who put our names on these lines, we're willing to do things like this. No one should have to, but we do.
1: Two young women have been arrested on suspicion of causing a serious injury to a child in Rochdale. The women, aged 19 and 20, were arrested at a property in Blackburn yesterday. The child reportedly fell from a first floor window and remains in a serious condition. A teenager is among two men due in court later, charged over a cocaine haul in Glasgow. More than £500,000 worth was seized. Pizza chain Domino's is planning to recruit 5,000 new workers between now and Christmas. The roles will be both in-store and on the road as delivery drivers. The head of football in the Caribbean and North and Central America says it's for Gianni Infantino to decide if he should resign as FIFA president.
4: That's his decision. It's not my decision. Those are individual decisions. My view is, you know what, listen, we have to follow a proper governance process, and I have to respect my colleagues with that. And listen, I think once we follow that, then those decisions can be made by individuals.
1: CONCACAF's Victor Montagliani says he asked him to stay away from a youth tournament in the Dominican Republic as a courtesy. It's over a botched effort to sell off stakes in the World Cup to private investors. Liverpool scored a 99th-minute penalty to draw 2-2 at Newcastle in the Premier League. Manchester City secured a late 2-1 win in their opener with Bournemouth. Meanwhile, Brighton thrashed Aston Villa 4-0. That's the latest. I'm Connor Sefton.

When the crowd say bow, selector, rewind. When the crowd say bow, selector, rewind. When the crowd say bow, selector, rewind. When the crowd say bow, bow, bow, rewind. When the crowd say bow, selector, rewind. When the crowd say bow, selector, rewind. When the crowd say bow, selector, rewind.

0: live from the Black Country, online, on your mobile. From the Sky News Centre at 3. Two police officers who were killed in a crash on Teesside on Saturday are being remembered as heroes and role models. Matthew Blades and Tom Clough were hit by a Volkswagen Passat, which had been pursued by police before it crossed into the oncoming lane of the A66. Its five occupants, aged between 17 and 23, also died. Graham Wettens, a police commentator.
1: Pursuit only lasted a few minutes, but as soon as the Passat turned onto the wrong side of the dual carriageway, the pursuit side of it was aborted, was terminated. The police vehicle then moved on to the right side of the road. So it's entirely possible that that police vehicle actually witnessed or came across the collision.
0: Andy Burnham will visit Kyiv later as he makes his first foreign trip as Prime Minister. The government's given defence company MBDA permission to share secret information about UK-made parts of a missile that Ukraine plans to assemble itself. Reform UK says it would prioritise British-born young workers for social housing. Nigel Farage claims his party would also bump veterans and married couples with children to the front of the queue. Shelters called it a blatant distraction from the real cause of homelessness. Hidden school expenses are estimated to cost families an extra £15,000 from reception to GCSEs. Nationwide's research says parents are spending six times more on clubs than school trips. In sport, Manchester City secured a dramatic 2-1 win against Bournemouth in their opening match of the Premier League season. They came back from a goal down to hand new boss Enzo Maresca his first 3 points. The Italian says his side are still finding their feet.
2: We visualise things and then we see if they work. But at the same time, you need to win games, so it's not easy. And today, I think we have been also lucky.
0: Aston Villa suffered a 4-0 defeat at Brighton. Liverpool scored very late to draw 2-2 at Newcastle. And Formula One's Dutch Grand Prix was won by Britain's Lando Norris. It's the McLaren driver's second consecutive victory. That's the latest. I'm Connor Sefton.

0: the Black Country, online, on your mobile. From the Sky News Centre at 4. Forever loved, forever missed, forever our superhero. That's how PC Matthew Blades has been remembered in a tribute from his wife. He died alongside Tom Clough when their patrol car was hit by a Volkswagen on the wrong side of the A66 near Middlesbrough. Five males aged between 17 and 23 who were travelling in the Passat were also killed. Our North of England correspondent Tom Parmenter summarises the police watchdog's early findings.
1: The independent investigators have revealed that the Volkswagen Passat had cloned number plates. That's why they were alerted to it. Multiple police teams pursued it for 7 minutes through the streets of Middlesbrough.
0: Cross Country is expecting to run a full timetable today after virtually all its trains yesterday were cancelled because of a power cut. The operator runs long distance routes, including services from Edinburgh to Plymouth and Nottingham to Cardiff. New research suggests poor public transport links are affecting people's jobs prospects. A survey's found almost 10% of us has turned down or quit a role because it's too hard to get to, rising to 14% of bus users. A new treatment for earlier stage rectal cancer could transform how patients are cared for. More than 4,000 people in England are diagnosed each year. It's hoped the treatment would avoid a permanent stoma. In sport, Newcastle were denied an opening Premier League win by a late penalty. They drew 2-2 with Liverpool at St James's Park. New boss Matthias Leisler feels it was a soft decision.
2: It was a tough end. Hard luck, I would say. In general, I'm really, really happy with the performance after such a short amount of time. The guys were fighting till the end. They put their heart on the pitch, and this is something we said that's not negotiable.
0: Manchester City scored late to beat Bournemouth 2-1. Aston Villa's campaign started with a 4-0 defeat at Brighton. And Britain's Lando Norris claimed victory at Formula One's Dutch Grand Prix. He came in ahead of Kimi Antonelli. That's the latest. I'm Connor Sefton.

0: for.
1: Live from the Black Country, online, on your mobile. From the Sky News Centre at 5. More than £220,000 has been raised for the families of the two officers killed in a crash on Teesside. Matthew Blades and Tom Clough died when their patrol car was hit by a Volkswagen on the wrong side of the A66 near Middlesbrough. Its five occupants, aged between 17 and 23, also died. Mourners are laying flowers at the scene.
2: God bless all the families, honestly.
3: No one deserves to not come home. I'm a reservist. I've never seen anything extreme, but all of us who put our names on these lines, we're willing to do things like this. No one should have to, but we do.
1: Two young women have been arrested on suspicion of causing a serious injury to a child in Rochdale. The women, aged 19 and 20, were arrested at a property in Blackburn yesterday. The child reportedly fell from a first-floor window and remains in a serious condition. A teenager is among two men due in court later, charged over a cocaine haul in Glasgow. More than £500,000 worth was seized. Pizza chain Domino's is planning to recruit 5,000 new workers between now and Christmas. The roles will be both in store and on the road as delivery drivers. The head of football in the Caribbean and North and Central America says it's for Gianni Infantino to decide if he should resign as FIFA president.
4: That's his decision. It's not my decision. Those are individual decisions. My view is, you know what, listen, we have to follow a proper governance process, and I have to respect my colleagues with that. And listen, I think once we follow that, then those decisions can be made by individuals.
1: CONCACAF's Victor Montagliani says he asked him to stay away from a youth tournament in the Dominican Republic as a courtesy. It's over a botched effort to sell off stakes in the World Cup to private investors. Liverpool secured a 99th-minute penalty to draw 2-2 at Newcastle in the Premier League. Manchester City secured a late 2-1 win in their opener with Bournemouth. And Brighton thrashed Aston Villa 4-0. That's the latest. I'm Connor Sefton.

0: live from the Black Country, online, on your mobile. From the Sky News Centre at 6, Andy Burnham's visiting Kyiv as he uses his first foreign trip as Prime Minister to mark Ukraine's Independence Day. He's expected to reiterate what he said when he first hosted Volodymyr Zelensky back in July.
1: We are with Ukraine 100%. I am personally with you 100%, Mr. President. And I will honour every commitment this country has made to Ukraine in full.
0: The government has given defence company MBDA permission to share secret information about UK-made parts of a missile that Ukraine plans to assemble itself. More than £250,000 has been donated to support the families of two police officers killed in a crash near Middlesbrough. PC's Tom Clough and Matthew Blades were among seven people who died when their vehicle was hit by a car travelling the wrong way on the A66. A teenager is among two men due in court later charged over a cocaine haul in Glasgow. More than £500,000 worth was seized. Two young women have been arrested on suspicion of causing serious injury to a child in Rochdale. The women, aged 19 and 20, were arrested at a property in Blackburn yesterday. Cross Country says it expects to run a full timetable today after virtually all its trains yesterday were cancelled. A power cut affected its control centre in Birmingham. Liverpool boss Andoni Areola says he understands why Alexander Isak didn't take the penalty that earned them an opening 2-2 Premier League draw at Newcastle. The striker left a spot kick against his former club for Dominic Szoboszlai, who smashed it into the top corner for a 99th minute equaliser. Areola feels they're blessed with options.
2: Alexis also was on the pitch and he's a very good penalty taker. Cody, we have a lot, but I think Dom showed the level is almost impossible penalty to stop, no?
0: Manchester City beat Bournemouth 2-1 and Brighton thrashed Aston Villa 4-0. That's the latest.

0: live from the Black Country, online, on your mobile. From the Sky News Centre at 7, the UK is going to share secret blueprints with Ukraine so it can build long-range missiles. Andy Burnham's making the announcement as part of a trip to Kyiv, his first overseas visit as Prime Minister. He'll vow Britain will not back down from its support of Ukraine. Our political correspondent Alex Rogers says Mr. Burnham will declassify information about missile components.
1: It's quite bullish from the UK government to do this. It's an act of defiance against Russia, who just a few weeks ago warned that there would be consequences because they believe that we've been providing these drones to Ukraine who've been targeting mainland Russia.
0: More than £250,000 has been raised to support the families of two police officers killed in a crash near Middlesbrough. Seven people, including PC's Tom Clough and Matthew Blades, died when a police vehicle was hit on the A66. These mourners are laying flowers at the scene.
2: God bless all the families, honestly.
3: No one deserves to not come home. I'm a reservist. I've never seen anything extreme, but all of us who put our names on these lines, we're willing to do things like this. No one should have to, but we do.
0: Two women have been arrested on suspicion of causing serious injury to a child who remains in hospital. The pair, aged 19 and 20, were arrested at an address in Blackburn yesterday. Train company Cross Country says it's planning to run a full timetable today after almost all services ground to a halt yesterday. The outage was caused by a power cut at its control centre in Birmingham. Reform UK says it would prioritise British-born young workers for social housing. Nigel Farage claims his party would also bump veterans and married couples with children to the front of the queue if it wins the next election. And there was plenty of late drama on the first Sunday of the new Premier League season. Liverpool scored an injury-time penalty to draw 2-2 at Newcastle, and a 91st-minute strike bagged Manchester City a win over Bournemouth. That's the latest. I'm Stevie Schillinglaw.

Mouth and down, and there you were.

yeah.

0: live from the Black Country, online, on your mobile. From the Sky News Centre at 8, the Prime Minister has arrived in Ukraine on his first overseas trip since taking office. Andy Burnham's revealed a British defence company will share technology allowing Ukrainian manufacturers to build long-range missiles. It comes as EU leaders say they're giving Kyiv an additional £5 billion in military spending. Defence Minister Luke Pollard says the PM's chairing a meeting of the Coalition of the Willing.
1: Bringing together our friends from around the world to be able to support Ukraine, not just looking at what can happen to keep them in the fight, but looking forward to after there is a peace, to make sure they maintain that freedom and independence that they're celebrating today on Independence Day.
0: The wife of a policeman killed in a crash on Teesside says he gave his life in the line of duty. PC Matthew Blades and Tom Clough's patrol car was hit by a Volkswagen. It was being pursued by a different officer before it crossed onto the oncoming lane of the A66 near Middlesbrough. Its occupants, aged 17, 18 and 23, also died. Matt Storey is Cleveland's police and crime commissioner.
2: Officers take their lives in their hands every single day and they don't always know what's going to be behind the door when they go to a job. They don't know what's going to happen when they get behind the wheel, and that just is emblematic of how dangerous the job can be.
0: Figures from the Nuffield Trust show 600 dentists have left the NHS in England since 2017. They say the government needs to make the work more attractive or risk services dying out altogether. The SNP wants the Prime Minister to strip Lord Mandelson of his peerage when Parliament reconvenes next month. He's under investigation on suspicion of offences committed in public office, which he denies. Cross Country says it expects to run a full timetable today after virtually all its trains yesterday were cancelled. A power cut affected its control centre in Birmingham. And UEFA President Alexander Serafin says he won't run against Gianni Infantino for the top job at FIFA. Infantino is under pressure to step down following his failed plan to sell stakes in the World Cup. That's the latest.

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1: From the Sky News Centre at 9, the Prime Minister has arrived in Kyiv for his first overseas visit since taking office a month ago. Andy Burnham will use the trip to chair a meeting of Ukraine's allies. He'll also hand over classified information so Ukrainian manufacturers can build their own long-range missiles. Former Tory Security Minister Tom Tugendhat supports the PM's visit.
2: What I'd like to see him doing is prioritising resilience at home and making sure that agency chiefs know exactly how important it is that the cybersecurity and the physical security of our critical national infrastructure is properly protected.
1: The government's told social media companies to take down footage of people driving on the wrong side of the road following Saturday's fatal crash in Middlesbrough. Seven people, including two police officers, died when a car was driven the wrong way down the A66. A week earlier, five teenagers were killed in a similar incident on the M9 in Ireland. Defence Secretary Luke Pollard says social media firms must act.
3: There is content on social media today that celebrates that type of appalling driving, dangerous driving that puts people's lives at risk. Social media companies could take it down today if they choose to. They know what's on their platform. They know how their algorithm works. Take it down.
1: The government's being warned it may have to give up on the promise of universal dental care unless it makes NHS work more attractive. The Nuffield Health Trust say while the number of practices in England has risen, fewer are offering NHS services. The Treasury's launched a review of business rates for pubs and hotels in England and Wales. It's enlisted an expert to make recommendations of reforms to the system. Tens of thousands of people have been ordered to evacuate their homes in the US state of Nevada as wildfires hit the city of Reno. Almost 13,000 acres have burned already. And the football Diego Maradona scored his famous Hand of God goal with has sold for £2.5 million. He punched it into the net during Argentina's World Cup win over England in 1986. That's the latest. I'm Stevie Schillinglaw.

It is Black Country Extra Monday morning. Good morning to you. It's another week, nearly in September, 24th of August, 2026. Good morning. This is Jay Adkins all the way through till 11 o'clock today with Jay Adkins in the morning. Yeah. We start the show off with the Cardigans, Erase and Rewind, and that is Curtis Anderson and The Hardest Part. Gonna play some Freeze now. This is IOU, and then we're gonna talk about Barbie car, convertible, drivable.

I absolutely love stories like this. Love it. Love these kind of people. Salute these people. You know, the fuel has been stupidly expensive over the last couple of months. A Georgian man has decided to save himself money by driving a smaller vehicle. Now, when we say smaller vehicle, we're talking much smaller. What's this guy's name? Oh, yeah. His name is Marley Hightower. It's genuine, isn't it? Marley Hightower. He turned a child's Barbie dream camper van into a fully functioning road vehicle. Oh, 30-year-old handyman spent about 2 months modifying the battery-powered toy by attaching it to a go-kart frame, installing a small powered washer engine. The pink mini vehicle can hit speeds of 55 miles an hour. Costs about $3 to refuel. Yes. Yes. Cue the amount of people that are going to be doing this. Compare that to about $90 it costs to fill up the Mercedes-Benz convertible that he owns as well. He says he enjoys transforming unusual items into practical machineries. Previously converted a toy boat into a working boat. His neighbours, he says, have grown used to his creative inventions. At last, vehicle like a parallel park, probably. Search him out, a child's Barbie dream camper van. He's turned it into a fully functioning road vehicle. His name is Marley Hightower, and he's all the way over in Georgia. Georgia, I salute you, sir. Salute you. Genius. It sort of gets me thinking, if you could convert anything into a drivable vehicle, be it a bumper car from the fun fair, a horse from the merry-go-rounds or something like that, what would you convert? It has to be drivable. Email me j.adkins@blackcountryradio.co.uk. 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Let me know, please.

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It's Black Country Extra, Jay Adkins, in the morning. On the way then, in a moment, we're going to do our one-minute devotion. It's the part of the show where we just get you to just forget about everything for a minute or so. Put your feet up, sit back, rest, relax. Richard is ready with his devotion for today. We'll do it after this then, E17, and this is House of Love from Black Country Extra.

0: It is Jay Atkins. This is Black Country Extra. And now it is time for the part of the day with our 1 minute devotion. This is the part where we get you to just relax. Just sit down, take the weight off your feet, grab yourself a cup of tea or coffee, get yourself a couple of cheeky little biscuits. Take a moment out of your day to just sit down, listen to Richard with our 1 minute devotion.
1: Hello, I'm Richard Exley with your 1 minute devotion. The earth stands as irrefutable evidence of God's careful design. If it were 10% larger or 10% smaller, human life wouldn't exist. Our planet is just the right distance from the sun. If it were any further away, we would freeze. If it were closer, we'd burn up. If it were not tilted on its axis exactly as it is, the poles would accumulate enormous masses of ice and the equator would become scorchingly hot. I could continue, but I think you get the point. God has prepared a perfect planet, and He will take care of you. Lord Jesus, give us eyes to see your careful preparation and a heart to understand what it means. Amen. If these devotions are a blessing and an encouragement to you, you can subscribe at oneminutedevotion.com.
0: So there you go then. That was today's 1 minute devotion. Hopefully that made you feel better about the day and also listening to the words. Don't forget, Tuesday nights here on Black Country Extra, Sister Linda will be here with the Gospel Hour from 8 o'clock every Tuesday night here on Black Country Extra. And we'll do another 1 minute devotion on next week's show.

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This is Black Country Extra. If you haven't downloaded our app yet, then why not? Why not? It's completely free. It will keep you up to date with everything that we're doing over on Black Country Radio and also here on Black Country Extra. 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Just Play to the Weekend, Can't Feel My Face, and Matt Munro and Walk Away. My nuggets of knowledge, my little facts of the day, my little wisdom kind of tidbits are on the way in a moment after this, then Fleetwood Mac, and this is Save Me from Black Country Extra.

Right then. Let's do my facts of the day for today. Yeah, I love this part of the show. Getting all excited. Right then, these are the facts that you can use wherever and whenever you feel necessary. All members of the British royal family are descendants of Vlad the Impaler, the 15th century... who was the inspiration for Dracula? Count Dracula. All members of the royal family, the British royal family. Sunglasses were originally designed for judges in China to hide their facial expressions in court. Vikings often gave kittens as wedding presents. Very random. These are your facts of the day for today. Adult cats are lactose intolerant. All of the electrons that fuel the internet weigh a total of 1.67 ounces. About the same as a standard size egg. What? And other names considered for the seven dwarves include Snoopy, Bippy, Blappy, Woeful, and Flabby. Thanks to Bathroom Readers Institute and Reader's Digest for that one. And as always, we give you one to take away. And I'm going to give you this one then. All members of the British royal family are descendants of Vlad the Impaler, the 15th century inspiration for Count Dracula. And there you go, my friends. That is today's Nuggets of Knowledge. We'll do another one for you on next week's show. And as always, use them wherever you feel necessary.

It is a combination that we all really need in our lives. Snow Patrol, love Snow Patrol. Kylie Minogue, love Kylie Minogue. These Alarms from Black Country Radio. It's on our new music playlist and also here on Black Country Extra. So you can hear it on both stations if you like it. Over on our sister station, Black Country Radio. It's Jay Adkins on a Monday morning, 24th of August. We're nearly in September. Yeah, nearly in September. We're going to play some Bon Jovi and These Days. And then we're going to do today's impossible question. And it's to do with coming home. We'll do that in a moment for you here on Black Country Extra.

can email me, j.adkins@blackcountryradio.co.uk, if you know the answer to the following impossible question. We'll give you some clues, some hints, some tips in the next hour, and we'll give the answer before 11 o'clock today. Here we go then. A man walked home after being out drinking. He walked down the middle of a deserted country road. There were no street lights to illuminate the road, and there was no moonlight. The man was dressed all in black. Suddenly, a car did not have any headlights on, came racing down the road. At the last moment, the driver of the car saw the man and swerved to avoid him. How did he manage to see him? Once again then, a man was walking home after being out drinking. He walked down the middle of a deserted country road. There were no street lights on to illuminate the road, and there was no moonlight. The man was dressed all in black. Suddenly, a car that did not have any headlights on came racing down the road. At the very last moment, the driver of the car saw the man and swerved to avoid him. How did he manage to see the man? I actually know the answer to this one. If you know the answer, you can email me, j.adkins@blackcountryradio.co.uk. Get your answers to me before 11 o'clock today. Going to give the answers out before 11 o'clock, and we'll give you some clues, some hints, some tips in the next hour. Any ideas? Get your answers to me now. That's today's impossible question.

0: There you go then, Phil Collins and Another Day in Paradise. Jay Adkins, Monday morning for you. On the way then, my water cooler question. We'll do it after this.
1: Live from the Black Country, online, on your mobile. From the Sky News Centre at 10, the Prime Minister has arrived in Ukraine on his first overseas trip since taking office. Andy Burnham's revealed a British defence company will share technology, allowing Ukrainian manufacturers to build long-range missiles. It comes as EU leaders say they're giving Kyiv an additional £5 billion in military spending. Defence Minister Luke Pollard says the PM's also chairing a meeting of the Coalition of the Willing.
2: Bringing together our friends from around the world to be able to support Ukraine, not just looking at what can happen to keep them in the fight, but looking forward to after there is a peace, to make sure they maintain that freedom and independence that they're celebrating today on Independence Day.
1: The government has told TikTok to remove videos showing people driving the wrong way on Britain's roads. It's after seven people, including two police officers, died in a crash on the A66 near Middlesbrough at the weekend. Reform UK is pledging to prioritise British-born workers for social housing. The party also says military veterans and married couples with children will be moved to the top of the queue if they win the next election. But the housing charity Shelter say it'll put more people at risk. Here's the deputy leader, Richard Tice.
3: The idea that overseas nationals should come here and think that they can receive a home by way of an entitlement or right without an obligation to work and get ahead of the queue of young British workers, it's just unfair. It's not the British way.
1: A teenager is among two men due in court later charged over a cocaine haul in Glasgow. More than £500,000 worth was seized. The Treasury's launched a review of business rates for pubs and hotels in England and Wales. It's enlisted an expert to make recommendations of reforms to the system. And UEFA President Alexander Serafin says he won't run against Gianni Infantino for the top job at FIFA, but has urged him to quit the role. Infantino was under pressure to step down following his failed plan to sell stakes in the World Cup. That's the latest. I'm Stevie Schillinglaw.

0: Right. Right. Gather yourself around the water dispenser. It is today's water cooler question. So if you don't know how this works by now, I give you a question, give you about a minute to work it out. See how well you do. Today's water cooler question then has numbers. 34% of adults say they have a secret spot where they hide this item so nobody else finds it. But what is the item? 34% of adults say they have a secret spot where they hide this item so nobody else finds this item. What is it? I wish I could do this. My daughter keeps on taking this item and I have to search around for it. It's something you do use quite a lot. Right, 34% of adults say they have a secret spot where they hide this item so nobody finds it. What is it? Right, have a guess. The answer is then, 34% of adults say they have a secret spot where they hide this item so nobody finds it. What is it? It is the good pair of scissors. You've all got one, haven't you? We've all got a good pair of scissors. You know, you look around, where's the scissors? Where are the scissors? Where are they gone? You have a space, a spot. 34% of adults say they have a secret spot where they hide the good pair of scissors. And nobody said scissors. Well done. That is today's water cooler question. And we'll do another one for you same time on next week's show.
1: There's a place for us.

most certainly did wake you up, didn't it? PJ Proby, Someday Somewhere. And before that then, Ella Langley and Co Wetzel. And a track called Jaded. It's on our new music playlist. And then, did you get our water cooler question today? Have you got a special place where you hide your scissors? The good scissors. The ones that you don't want anybody to find. Yes. 18%. Oh, sorry, 34%. Right then, on the way in a moment then, we're going to talk about misspelled words.

It is Jay Adkins. This is Black Country Extra. Let's talk about this. A new analysis of Google search data has revealed some of the most common misspelled words. We've all done it, haven't we? We've all looked at words and tried to spell words out and gone, nah, that don't look right. Some of the most commonly misspelled words including bougie, which is B-O-U-G-I-E, top in the list. Researchers at unscrambler.com examined US searches for phrases like how do you spell between January the 1st and May the 18th. Other words that are frequently misspelt include favorite, F-A-V-O-R-I-T-E, through, business, definitely, beautiful, and niece. The study also broke down the most misspelled words by state and found that spaghetti is a tough one for those in North Carolina and Virginia. And for some reason, a lot of Minnesotans have the need to know how to spell ukulele. Those words that you have problems spelling. I always have problems with the word misspell. Yeah. So there you go. Is there a word out there that you struggle on? That you think, how the heck do I spell that? How do I spell it? Now let me know. j.adkins@blackcountryradio.co.uk. What are the words that you struggle upon? Are there certain words out there that when you write them down and they say, yeah, that's right, and you go, still don't look right. Let me know. Drop me an email now, please.

Was this a one-hit wonder? Was it? I don't know. Kim Carnes, Betty Davis Eyes. Great record. Haven't played that for absolutely ages. Good thing about Black Country Extra, every so often a tune will pop up and you go, oh, yes. Oh, yes. Amongst the new things as well, we just played Alex Warren as well, Rescuer. We are going to be talking about kinds of naps. If you think there's only one kind of nap, oh my goodness, you are wrong. We're going to talk about naps in a moment. And we'll do this after this, an absolute classic. Happy to say I was privileged to see this man perform this live last year during the Oasis gigs. It's Richard Ashcroft with The Verve. And this is Bittersweet Symphony from Black Country Extra.

Let us talk about sleeping, naps, nappy time. There's nothing quite like a power nap on the weekend to recharge for whatever trouble you're about to get up to. But what is the best way to nap? Andrew Holmes, who's a sleep expert, he knows, you know. He says the right kind of nap can boost your energy, your focus, and your mood, but the timing matters. He recommends having a bit of a nap between 1 or 2 in the afternoon. And avoiding naps altogether if you struggle to fall asleep at night. There are 3 types of naps. Pick one, enjoy it. Power nap, 10 to 30 minutes. Helps improve your focus, your memory, and your energy without leaving you feeling groggy. You can have a full cycle nap, which is 90 minutes. Allows your body to complete all sleep stages for deeper physical and mental recovery. That's a good one. That's a good one. You can have a nappuccino. I've heard about these. Drink your coffee right before you have a short nap, so the caffeine kicks in as you wake up about 20 minutes later. For an extra alertness boost, have some water beforehand and enjoy a peepuccino. No, don't do that. Imagine being somebody who actually schedules their naps. Me, just find a sofa. The 3 naps that you can have. You can have a napping in the afternoon between 1 and 2 in the afternoon. A power nap, 10 to 30 minutes. A full cycle nap, 90 minutes. Or a nappuccino. Have a bit of a coffee before you go to sleep. 20 minutes later, whoa, kicker. You're back. Back in the room. Thank you very much. Or just basically just sleep as long as you want to. Wait till you just wake up. That is my kind of nap.

It is Texas and Black Eyed Boy from Black Country Extra. And before that, then, we played you the Verve Bittersweet Symphony. We course we did. Right. Let's give you some clues for today's impossible question. If you missed the first hour of the show, as always, this is going to mean absolutely nothing to you. Shall I do a recap? I think so. Do not worry. I'm going to recap for you. A man walked home after having been out drinking. He walked in down the middle of a deserted country road. There were no street lights to illuminate the road, and there was no moonlight. The man was dressed all in black. Suddenly, a car that did not have its headlights on came racing down the road. At the very last moment, the driver of the car saw the man and swerved to avoid him. How did he manage to see him? The questions then. Was the man carrying a torch or any other illumination? No. Was there any starlight or lightning? No. Did the driver see the man? Yes. And could anybody have seen this man? Yes. There you go. Hopefully that's helped you out. Get your answers to me before 11 o'clock today. j.adkins@blackcountryradio.co.uk. And we'll give the answer at just before 11 o'clock. Right, on the way in a moment, we have today's triple play. We'll do that shortly.

Earth, Wind & Fire, Boogie Wonderland, and Sienna, Spyro, and Great Expectation, Jay Adkins in the morning. Right, let's do today's triple play. We do it, we pick a new story, what happened over the years, and we play you some tracks, three tracks to represent that news story. On this day then, 1975, the 24th of August, Queen started recording the legendary Bohemian Rhapsody at the Rockfield Studios in Monmouth in Wales. The song was recorded over 3 weeks. Freddie Mercury had mentally prepared the song beforehand and directed the band all throughout the sessions. May, Mercury and Taylor sang their vocal parts continually for 10 to 12 hours a day, resulting in 180 separate overdubs. The six-minute song has since been inducted into the Grammy Hall of Fame and was named the most streamed song of the 20th century. Should we celebrate Queen then?

As said before, you have to wait for the whole song to finish. You get told off if you don't. Queen, today's triple play. On this day, 1975, they started recording Bohemian Rhapsody at the Rockfield Studios in Wales. We played you Hammer to Fall. We played you Breakthrough.

0: And then the brilliant Bohemian Rhapsody. It's Black Country Extra, Jay Adkins. In the morning, right, let's give the answer to today's impossible question. The question was, as I've lost my page, a man walked home after being out drinking. He walked down the middle of a deserted country road. There were no streetlights to illuminate the road, and there was no moonlight. He was dressed all in black. Suddenly a car that did not have his headlights on came racing down the road. At the very last moment, the driver of the car saw the man and swerved to avoid him. How did he manage to see him? The answer is, the puzzle depends on the reader making a false assumption that the man was coming home at night. He was returning home in bright sunlight, so anybody could have seen him. And there you go. He was in the daytime, not at night. We'll do another one for you on next week's show. Right, if you haven't downloaded the app, do it now. Check out who your favourite presenters are, when they're on, and you can listen to them 24/7. And I will speak to you in 7 days. Have a great rest of your week.
1: Live from the Black Country, online, on your mobile. From the Sky News Centre at 11, the Prime Minister has arrived in Kyiv for his first overseas visit since taking office a month ago. Andy Burnham will use the trip to chair a meeting of Ukraine's allies. He'll also hand over classified information so Ukrainian manufacturers can build their own long-range missiles. Former Tory Security Minister Tom Tugendhat supports the PM's visit, but also thinks security here needs strengthening.
2: What I'd like to see him doing is prioritising resilience at home and making sure that agency chiefs know exactly how important it is that the cybersecurity and the physical security of our critical national infrastructure is properly protected.
1: The government's told social media companies to take down footage of people driving on the wrong side of the road following Saturday's fatal crash in Middlesbrough. 7 people, including 2 police officers, died when a car was driven along the wrong way down the A66. Defence Secretary Luke Pollard says firms must act.
3: There is content on social media today that celebrates that type of appalling driving, dangerous driving that puts people's lives at risk. Social media companies could take it down today if they choose to. They know what's on their platform. They know how their algorithm works. Take it down.
1: A 40-year-old man's been charged with the murder of another man in East London. Musa Mia, who was 42, was found shot dead in a car in East Ham last Tuesday. Sergio Lihau was due before magistrates later. At least 600 dental practices have left the NHS since 2017. The Nuffield Trust's warning the government may have to give up on the promise of universal dental care unless it can make the job more attractive. Tens of thousands of people have been ordered to evacuate their homes in the US state of Nevada as wildfires hit the city of Reno. Almost 13,000 acres have burned already. And UEFA President Alexander Serafin says he won't run against Gianni Infantino for the top job at FIFA. Infantino is still under pressure to step down following his failed plan to sell stakes in the World Cup. That's the latest. I'm Stevie Schillinglaw.

check this out. If ever a time that we need to come together as a people, it's now. The signs are all around us. The hatred, mass shootings, racism, immigration, deportation. Where does it all end? It's time to reach out and recapture. That's what's been lost. Time to bring back those values of unity and love. Seems like to me, mankind is on the brink of self-destruction. The solution, though, is so simple. We must recognize that we are as one, that we have and that we share more in common than we have in difference. We must see and appreciate the beauty of diversity. Oh, like a rainbow. Versatility to appreciate the ideas of diversity. Yes, versatility, diversity, flexibility. Two is one, one is two.

0: live from the Black Country, online, on your mobile. From the Sky News Centre at midday, Andy Burnham's in Kyiv, where he's giving Ukraine the blueprints for long-range missiles, which could strike Russia with more precision. It's his first overseas trip as Prime Minister, and he'll reiterate the UK's support. He's laid flowers on the graves of Ukrainian soldiers. But Kremlin spokesperson Dmitry Peskov says Mr. Burnham's actions are viewed extremely negatively by Moscow.
1: Britain is participating in this war on the side of the Kyiv regime. Britain is methodically and consistently adding fuel to the fire and methodically and consistently plotting to prevent a peaceful settlement process.
0: More than £350,000 has now been raised for the families of two police officers killed in a crash near Middlesbrough. PCs Tom Clough and Matthew Blades died when their vehicle was hit by a car travelling the wrong way on the A66. A 40-year-old man's been charged with the murder of another man found shot dead in a car in East London last week. Sergio Lihu is due before magistrates today. The Green Party says Reform UK's plans to prioritise British-born workers for social housing are blatantly racist. Nigel Farage says veterans and married couples with children would go to the front of the queue if he gets into number 10. UEFA President Alexander Seferin says Gianni Infantino should stand down from the top job at FIFA or face a leadership challenge in March. Infantino is under increasing pressure to give up the presidency following his failed plans to sell stakes in the World Cup. But speaking to the Rest is Politics podcast, Seferin says he's not interested in the job.
2: One reason is that I love UEFA and I love working here. And at a certain point, you have also, it's time also to enjoy life a bit. And the second point is my credibility is much, much, much higher if I'm not interested in the position.
0: The government's being urged to plough more money into NHS dentistry. 600 practices have stopped treating national health patients since 2017. That's the latest. I'm Stevie Schillinglaw.

It's just after 12 noon and you're listening to Heather's Love Hour on Black Country Extra, playing 70s, 80s and 90s. Who's looking for some hot stuff? Donna Summer is.

This dedication is for a really special guy called Glenford Green. He works over in Birmingham's Children's Hospital. What a guy. Now, unfortunately, he's going through a real tough time at the moment and his dad's recently passed away. He's been listening to the Love Hour for some comfort. He's requested I Think We're Alone Now by Tiffany. Glenford, I'm really sorry you're going through a real hard time at the moment and my deepest sympathies are with you. This one's for you.

that was Robert Palmer's Addicted to Love. And weren't the girls just absolutely gorgeous in that video? And their makeup was immaculate. I've always tried to do a smoky eye on myself and I just look like I've been in the ring and done a couple of rounds with Rocky. It's really not the look. And, oh, actually, here's the look by Roxette.

Now, this is the next dedication for Chris. And he says, I am now in my 60s, and over the years I was engaged 6 times and married once. Could you play a request for my first fiancé from 1979, who I am still friends with today after 47 years? We met in 1979 and we were both very young, and I followed my career moving away from home, and the distance eventually took its toll on the relationship. I always wondered, if I followed my heart and not my career, then what would have happened to us? The song I would like is Babe by Styx, which I don't hear on the radio so often now. It would bring back happy memories of a young love when life was so simple, and happy memories of my first real true love. Thank you, Chris. Now, Chris, thank you so much for sharing your lovely memory with us all. And here is Styx and Babe.

0: We're coming to the end of the show, folks, and I just want to thank my producer, Ian.
1: Oh, you're very welcome. You know what, Heather? Has anyone ever told you you sound like Nigella Lawson?
0: Oh, do you think so? With a black country twang?
1: Just a little bit, but can you cook like her?
0: I could do a fabulous bag bowl and a really mean pizza and chips.
1: Well, like from fresh?
0: From frozen.
1: Oh.
0: I know. On that note, I'm off for a pizza slice. And here is Back for Good, Take That, and a bit of I Should Be So Lucky, Kylie Minogue. Thank you all for listening. It's been a great show. And catch you all soon. Keep on loving.

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From the Sky News Centre at 1, the

0: Prime Minister has compared Ukraine's fight against Russia to Britain's war against Nazi Germany, as he's pledged to continue support for Kyiv. Andy Burnham's handing over the blueprints to make long-range missiles during his first overseas trip there. Marking Ukraine's Independence Day, he called the country a light in the world.
1: Fiercely brave, fiercely independent, fiercely defending the values that we hold dear. Your resilience, the sheer strength of the Ukrainian people is truly awesome. You inspire us every single day.
0: Moscow says Britain's actions are extremely negative. Ministers have urged TikTok to remove wrong-way driving videos after a crash that left two police officers and five others dead. Meanwhile, hundreds of thousands of pounds has now been donated to help the families of the two PCs who died near Middlesbrough on Saturday. Reform UK is pledging to prioritise British-born workers for social housing. The party also says military veterans and married couples with children will be moved to the top of the queue if they win the next election. Deputy Leader Richard Tice has called the current setup un-British.
2: The idea that overseas nationals should come here and think that they can receive a home by way of an entitlement or right without an obligation to work and get ahead of the queue of young British workers, it's just unfair. It's not the British way.
0: A 40-year-old man's been charged with the murder of another man found shot dead in a car in East London last week. Sergio Liao is due before magistrates later today. Race Across the World star Jo Gardner's died just a year after the death of her son. Her family say the 61-year-old had a long and courageous battle with cancer. And UEFA President Alexander Seferin says he won't run against Gianni Infantino for the top job at FIFA, but has urged him to quit the role. Infantino is under pressure to step down following his failed plan to sell stakes in the World Cup. That's the latest. I'm Stevie Schillinglaw.

0: Extra Tranclements, and it's unusual really because we've got Jess with us. Hello. We've got Olivia, who's been work practice. Just come a bit closer into the mic. And we should have a hologram of Josh, but he never answers now, does he?
1: No, he's too busy.
0: He's too busy. He's too busy. So how things have been going then? What you've been doing with your summer? And and you're starting uni, haven't you?
1: At the moment, not very much. I've been watering lots of plants.
0: Oh, have you?
1: One of my best friend's uncles are on holiday, so we just. But they've got a very big garden with lots of plants, so we've just been watering their plants and feeding their fish.
0: How about the, you? Have you been affected by the fires? Do you know anybody who's been affected by the fires?
1: Not specifically, but on results day, that was when the fire near Mary Stevens started, and obviously I went to Kinghead, so Stourbridge, and we went to Mary Stevens. But then we left and went back into the town. But some of my friends stayed there and they got told to leave a bit later on. But we were too early to see any of that.
0: Oh, right.
1: But then me and my friend went back a couple of days after and it had all been sorted. So not me specifically, but I do have friends that live in Stourbridge. And I know near their houses there was a lot of firemen around and stuff. Mm-hmm.
0: Did you have any experiences, Olivia? Or know anybody?
2: No, I mean, one of my brother's mates had to evacuate. But I don't think their house was, like, too badly affected.
0: Mm.
2: But I know that they had to leave for a little bit.
0: I mean, it was all over the place, though, wasn't it? I mean, I know it was awful, but then I had somebody contact me and they said, well, what about the people in Dalton Road, in Rowley Regis, that their houses have been gutted in a separate fire? So you don't see that anywhere and you don't see this. And went.
1: One of my friends went to France for, I think, 2 weeks, and he was down near Bordeaux. Well, they did a bit of a tour, so like stopped in different places on the way down. When they got to Bordeaux, they got evacuated, I think, at 2 a.m. from the, I assume, Airbnb they were staying in, and they had to go to an evacuee centre. He said it was really like eerie because there was loads of French people like asking him for help, and obviously his French is limited, so he couldn't help them. And he said like he just felt guilt because obviously, he's got home. He can go back to Hal's Owen and be fine, but they don't. And it was like, I don't know, he's just felt it. He said it was like a film. It was like an apocalyptic film.
0: Yeah. I know like Keith, the chairman, he tours France all of August. So he started and he did send a text to say, not sure if I'll be back on time because we've had to detour through Belgium because he's got a 72-foot traveller.
1: Yeah.
0: And he said, and of course, we were all right when we were down the south, but as we're coming north now, they're saying, oh, you can't go that way, you can't go that way.
1: I was in France at the same time, but I was right at the top, so.
0: Where did you go?
1: Well, I went on a cruise, so I went round three parts of the top of Spain and then back up to Cherbourg, which is like, I think the closest French bit to Southampton. But yeah, obviously, it didn't affect where I was, but I know it was in France and Spain, just not the bits. I suppose.
0: Yeah. So have you done anything in your jollies, Olivia?
2: Not much.
0: Not much?
2: Not much.
0: Oh, now, you want to go to Kinghead's and you're just leaving Kinghead's. So give her the seller Kinghead's then. Seller Kinghead's.
1: In all fairness, when I went to high school, I hated high school. But now, like, I tell everyone to go to Kinghead's. And I know I sound like such a nerd, but, like, I'm trying to get my little sister to go there because she's going into year 10. She's not having any of it.
0: Really?
1: Because she's not really academic. She wants to, I don't really know what she wants to do. I think she wants to do something in like hair and beauty or something. I don't really know.
0: Blimey.
1: So is there anything that you want to know about Kinghead's?
2: What courses did you do?
1: I did English Langlet, Film Studies and Textile Design.
2: How is Film Studies?
1: Film Studies was the best. There's two teachers I had who I think is the better one. I think a lot of people think is the better one. But I'd never had the other one, so I can't really comment. But film was like the most fun. I just got an A star, so.
0: Oh, did you? Yay!
1: Thank you.
0: Yeah, funnily enough, talking about that, and you like journalism and stuff, didn't you?
1: Yeah.
0: Our guests on the Omar and Chain show this Sunday, Tom and Abby, from, it's called The Voices Project, and it almost like gives a platform for young kids to review stuff and all that.
1: Oh, really?
0: It's amazing. If you get, and it can be all ages and it can be sports. They like to keep it to the arts, but it can be sport. sport, the arts, film. So then what they do is somebody will contact them and say, I'd love to review the new so-and-so film. And they will go and do it then. And then they send them in the review. They obviously review it themselves, but then it goes on their website. And then if they feel that it's good enough, they'll send it off to magazines.
1: Oh, wow.
0: And she said they've had people, 15, 16, 17, that have gone into journalism through it, yeah.
1: Oh, wow, I'd like to do that.
0: I'll see if I can find the contact for you and get to...
1: I know you can just
0: upload stuff on... I mean, say you go and see a concert... You can just upload a review of the concert on their website and they go, oh, who's this? And then they contact you. And, is that something, you know, what subjects have, well, will you be doing and what will you take at A-level?
2: I don't know yet. I think I'm probably going to do, for A-level, probably like film studies or media studies. I don't know. Because I have a friend who goes to King Ed's and he says that his mates who take those love it like a lot. Maybe music, it depends. But yeah, I don't know about a third.
1: There's music and music tech at King Ed's, and then like the way from my experience, music is all like they all basically there's a corridor at King Ed's in the music block, and we used to sit in this part that we called the nook, which was like this little. It was actually the shaft for a disabled lift that was out of order, so we used to just sit in this bit. And the music kids would sit in the corridor and the music tech kids would sit in this little thing. Mm. The music kids would sit there, they'd get their flutes out and they'd start harmonising, singing the sound of music in the corridor. And then all the like music tech kids were all like really baggy jeans and like the most disgusting hair you've ever seen. And like they were all rock and roll. So there was like a big divide between the music. And then you get the occasional one who does both and they're like, they bridge the gap.
0: Oh, right. So it's quite elitist then, in a way.
1: I don't know, I just think they're two, for subjects that are quite close, they were two very different groups. And I suppose they did have friends, but like, I can't explain it without you knowing them, but just know they were very different
0: very
1: people.
0: Very different people.
1: Even though the subject, and they had the same teachers. Well, well, the one, Tom Pankhurst, the main teacher, he teaches both, so.
0: Yeah. Is it a question of who's the coolest then, is that? It's like, we're cooler than you.
1: I think it's more that they both have different interpretations of cool.
0: Yeah, yeah, yeah, which is interesting. So have you been to any concerts or?
1: I'm trying to think what the last one... I think the last one was Katy Perry.
0: Really?
1: Which is really strange. I'm trying to think.
0: Do you go to the concerts because you like the artist or because they're interesting and you think, I'm going to check this out?
1: That week I saw Tom Jones on the Sunday, Harry Styles on the... Tuesday and Katy Perry on the Wednesday or Thursday.
0: Wow.
1: But it was more because my dad's a really big Tom Jones fan, to be fair, but it was more because my mum just got tickets and just took us. My sister really likes Katy Perry, but that was just an interesting show. She's very strange. She's very talented, but she's very strange.
0: In what way?
1: Like, well, her shows are shows. Like, there's a lot of big props and things. She started going off about how we need to start using AI more and and she started saying, like, to the women in the audience, she's like, I know you all wish you could look like me. She's like,
0: really?
1: She's like, I'm 41 and I look fabulous and I know you're all jealous of my body. She's just quite odd, I don't know.
0: Yeah, yeah. But that's interesting, AI, because, I mean, going back to that Voices thing, I said to Tom, because Tom's the chief editor, and I said, can you tell if there's an AI piece been sent in or not? And he said, 100%.
1: Yeah, 100%.
0: Definitely. He said, there's no heart to it. There's no, you know, there's no soul to it. You can automatically tell.
1: Yeah.
0: And I said, well, what do you do? And he said, well, I contact them back and said, obviously the essence and the idea of what you want to review is there, but do it yourself and send it back in. And invariably they get something very, very different, but much better.
1: A few months ago, I was in English, and in year 13, I made friends with this girl that I never spoke to in year 12. And we'd do a lot of, like, you'd do a piece of writing, like an exam practice, and then you'd swap it. And I swapped it with the girl next to me, who I was quite friendly with, and she typed it on her laptop, and I was reading it. I was like, did you use AI for this? And she was like, yeah. And she submitted it, and she got, like, a much higher mark than she would have ever done. And I was like, well, I read that, and I straight away I was like,
0: knew it was.
1: You haven't written that. Because surely as a teacher, if you're reading someone's work all the time and then suddenly it's completely different, you would know. But she got, I'd say she was getting like E's usually and then she suddenly got a B. Like, it was quite unnatural. But like, I read it and I was like, that's really like risky. She did it in the class, but then she did it for like a proper essay, like a test one. And I was just like, okay.
0: So do they, I mean, in school, do they not encourage you to use AI, but are you allowed to use AI for certain things?
2: We're not allowed to use it for like homework or schoolwork or anything. But at the moment, it feels like they're really trying to, like they're encouraging it. And it's, I've actually stopped one of my teachers from using it in like, just PowerPoint slides for lessons because it's like you don't need to. But
0: so do the teachers use it then?
2: The teachers use it.
1: I have a story about teacher uses it, but I'll tell you in a second.
0: Yeah. Oh wow.
2: It's they use it so much. It's like
1: I think they think you don't know.
2: Yeah. You do know. It's so obvious. Yeah. I'd rather them just go back to using the Snapchat like images instead of
1: my German teacher at high school always used those.
2: Yeah.
0: So, I mean, is that because it's quicker, I suppose? They can just press a button and the PowerPoint's done for them?
1: You might think, but as I said, there's two film teachers at King Ed's, and the one that I don't have, because I'm pretty sure our one gave the other class a worksheet about using AI effectively, but he never gave it to us for some reason. But the other teacher, she uses AI in every worksheet that she produces, and one of my friends in her class showed me a sheet that she'd given them. And she'd use AI to generate the film posters. And I mean, how easy is it to go on Google and type in Trainspotting film poster? Mm. But she'd used it and it generated a poster for Trainspotting, which I'll show you in a second.
0: Mm.
1: And like Ewan McGregor, it was not Ewan McGregor. He had this like chiseled jawline and like there's all these men on it who were not in the film. And it was like, how easy is it to just go on Google and type in Trainspotting film poster?
0: We had an instance like that where we did some busking at Stourbridge Tesco's. And bless her, the lady there, thought, well, I'll borrow a motion picture on it. And she put it on that community board just outside.
1: Yeah.
0: And this bloke come up and he went, well, don't look much like, we didn't know she'd done it. Don't look much like you two. And I went, what done? He went, that thing on the board. So I went across and it was atrocious.
1: There's
0: I
1: one
0: mean, I look like, I look like something like, you know, Ollie out of, Oliver and Hardy. I look like him. And I said to Tim, come and have a look at yourself.
1: I've seen this on Facebook.
0: It was terrible. So I had to tell John Homer, who does ours, John, can you please do a proper poster so I can post it to this woman and say, can you take that one down and put our real people? Because people think that's who we are, you know.
1: It's just like, people would say it's for convenience, but they're using it for things that are really easy anyway, like that film poster thing or that. How easy is it to just take a photo of you or go on Google and find the real poster? Like, it's you're actually making it harder because it's not hard to just take a photo.
0: No.
1: I think it's just
0: getting... And now there's like, you get trends, don't you? Everybody on Facebook now. I mean, we get it with some of the hosts where they put an AI cartoon depiction of them and you go... That just looks stupid.
1: There's one for Kids just Extra, and I don't know if it has mine and Josh's names on it, but
0: the people on there
1: Are about 8, and it's like, that's obviously not us because me and Josh are 18. We're not even kids anymore.
0: Yeah, it's strange, isn't it? We better play a record, and then we'll get back to some chat. So we're going to play a few by the Foo Fighters. Your show is yours truly, isn't it, Charlie?
2: Yeah.
0: 11 o'clock on a Tuesday. So you can listen to Olivia's own voice. And it was she can tell us about the first time she heard her own voice on radio. her own choice of music as well. But she does like the Foo Fighters, so here's the Foo Fighters and Wheels.
3: 2, 3, 4.

0: Extra Tranclements, and we're chatting really about AI and stuff like that. And obviously, Olivia is going to be doing a GCSE, as they call next year. So she would have been getting the results today while we're recording the programme. Was it today in it? So you've got all those kids out there. So can you remember back to your GCSEs, or is it too long ago?
1: Yeah, I can.
0: Was it a painful experience?
1: Yes and no.
0: Yeah.
1: I think I experienced what is known as burnout, which is where, like, you just can't do anything. And I don't really talk about it, but, like, results day was very... Actually, results day, I came here, and I walked all the way back home with my friend. But, yeah, it was fine.
0: But A-level's much better.
1: Yeah, well, I was disappointed with one of my grades, but... It's annoying because I have a reason that I think I didn't do well, but I feel like if I tell it now, people think I'm making excuses, which I'm not. But because I wasn't too happy with my English grade, but when I did my English exam, I had a what's it called? Supervised lunch. Basically, sometimes the exam boards accidentally put in two exams on the same day, and so you have to go in a room and you have to do two in that day. In like a confined room, and you're not allowed to leave. So like, I had film in the morning, which was 2.5 hours. Then a few hours just in this room, and then English, which was another 2.5 hours. And by English, I just couldn't concentrate, and I just felt as I was writing, I was like, this is really unfair. And I went home, and I said to my mom, like, I could not concentrate in that exam. Like, it was really, I was so like, not tired, as in sleepy, like exhausted. Like my brain was just exhausted. I couldn't think of what to write. So I think the exam boards need to plan a bit better because it isn't fair. Because all my other friends who did English would have got to go in fresh and do it and then leave.
0: But obviously, they wouldn't have had a morning exam. Yeah.
1: No, so like film and English have been put at the same time. And because I do both, I did film in the morning while my friends would be doing English. And then I had to wait a few hours and then do English in the same room without leaving.
0: Yeah, yeah.
1: So like, it's quite intense.
0: Yeah.
1: And I just thought, I just think it's a little bit unfair on the people who have to do that.
0: And what's been the process with you, going around your travels with the university and then deciding on the one you want to go to or you're going to go to?
1: Well,
0: mainly for Olivia, because she's going to come up against it at some point and think, well...
1: I'm not the best person to ask because my parents were very against me going away, so it was kind of like... Birmingham or Worcester, so unless I got into Oxford, which I obviously didn't. But people keep saying to me that it's like an achievement to get into Birmingham, but I didn't realise that when I did. So I'm not the best person to ask on that one. But open days are very interesting because I went to a couple of open days in Oxford. They were really helpful. So I think it helps if you can see yourself living in that city. No matter what the uni's like, and then just knowing what the uni's like as well.
0: Is it worth going as early as... I mean, obviously, you've got probably 3 years, but is it worth going anyway to get an idea of what it's like?
1: I went quite early because Oxford and Cambridge, you have to apply months before you do any other uni, so I went early. But, yeah, I had friends who were going to them for ages because I think I've got... I could think of at least three friends who are going away. One's going to Plymouth. One's going to Aberystwyth, and then one was going to Exeter, but he's had a change of plan, and then one's going to Bristol, and I think that's about it. Oh, one's going to Sheffield. So they are going everywhere, but yeah, I have friends who were going, like, at the start of college, so it definitely helps too.
0: And do you think you'll maintain contact with them? Will they come back, or...?
1: Yeah, I do.
0: Is that an important thing that you think should be done?
1: My friends who are going away... are like my closest friends who, like, the one who's going to Sheffield, I've been friends with her since I was about 7, so I've got no worries about us drifting. I think all the ones who are going away, they're all like my really close friends, so I'm not really concerned.
0: And I suppose is that travelling thing, isn't it? Visiting?
1: Yeah.
0: Oh, yeah, I'll come up to you and you can, you know.
1: Yeah,
0: well they'll come back home, but I mean, you've got all those options really of going visiting them.
1: My friend is going to Sheffield, Grace. Her parents are moving. because her mum's from Yorkshire. They're moving back to Yorkshire. So she'll to Sheffield, and then when she goes home, she'll go to a new house in Yorkshire.
0: Yeah.
1: So, like, it's a lot of displacement for her.
0: Yeah.
1: But I don't... I'm not worried that we'll lose contact. It doesn't really bother me.
0: Now, Olivia, did you do your mocks before your mocks before your mocks before your exams? Did you start that this year?
2: Yeah, we did our first set of mocks.
0: Did you do that when you were there?
1: Yeah,
0: you started your mocks in the year before you did your exam?
1: Yeah, I think I had three lots of mocks.
0: Really?
1: I think I had one in... I think I might have had one at Christmas in year 10, one around Easter. I think it's one in Easter, one in Christmas of year 11, and then one around Easter of year, and then the actual thing, I think.
0: Really? Because we probably had one mock, which should have been just after Christmas, and then and then you did your exams in the year that you were doing your exams. So do you think that's a help, or do you think they're exerting pressure far too early?
1: No, I think it helps. Personally, like, because when I look at my first mock grades and then my GCSE grades, like, I think I started getting a 6 in English and I ended with a 9. So
0: that's interesting, that is, because my granddaughter's the same, because she was, I mean, she did all right, but all the teachers said the reason we do this now is to get them used to it. We know the grades are going to improve, but if they only had one, one set of mocks by the time they've got to do the actual exam. They're not used to it. They're used to the conditions. They're used to the questions, the type of question.
1: The thing that helped me most about mocks, you might have the same because you said you do history and obviously you will do English, but because I really struggled with timings and I couldn't finish essays in the amount of time. And like the very first mocks, my history, I did terrible because I missed the last question, which was the biggest one. Such a palaver. I was crying in lessons and all this. I got taken out by a teacher and told... I need to calm down. And my teacher took me outside. She said, Jess, go home tonight, watch a film, have some food, don't do any revision because you're going to drive yourself mad. And by at the end, I could finish them all with 5 minutes to spare. Now, like at college, I finished my essays and I had time to go back and look. So it definitely helped me in that aspect.
0: Yeah.
1: Otherwise, I would have been done for with two essay subjects.
0: Yeah. So what were yours like? I mean, did you think, blimey, is this what it's going to be like? Or...
2: The first exam was a bit whoa, because we all had to sit in the sixth form gym, and it was a really weird atmosphere. But then after you get the first one, it's like, oh, okay, so that's what it's like then. So
1: it's
2: fine after that.
0: Yeah, because I suppose it's where you are as well, and it's not like doing something in the classroom and somebody patrolling up and down to see if you're cheating and stuff like that.
1: I'm not joking when I say that stresses me out more than the actual exam, because Like, for example, film studies, that was my least of my concerns, because in the few mocks before, I'd got, full marks, so I wasn't worried. But I'm terrified of, going in and, forgetting something, sitting in the wrong seat, because they put the fear of God into you over it. Like, if you sit in the wrong seat, you'll ruin the exam. Like,
0: really?
1: At King Ed's. I would love to know if they still show you this if you go there, but they got some of the drama kids to make a video, and there's this girl... I think it's called Isla, but I'm not sure. And she made a video where she was called Silly Sue. And basically, she did everything wrong. So, she sat in the wrong seat, she was late, she went to the wrong room. And then they had one of the, pastoral teachers, this is Silly Sue. She has gone to the wrong exam hall. And they'd show it you, every lesson, every time we had mocks, all the time.
0: Really?
1: And, they would put the fear of God into you. So, it was more scary to actually go in and, do the right thing than the actual exam itself.
0: Yeah.
1: Mm. So as long as you do that, you'll be fine.
0: Is your table numbered so you know
1: it? I don't know if it's at Windsor. At Earls, we had our photo on the table so you couldn't miss it.
0: Oh, right.
2: Oh, we didn't have those.
1: No, we had little cards with, your number and your photo, but at King Ed's, no. They just have a sticker and you have to take your ID card in with you.
0: All right.
1: You have to take your phone in as well and they put it in a bag.
2: Because
1: obviously at high school, you just leave it in your bag. But
2: yeah.
0: Oh, right.
1: You take your phone, headphones, watch, whatever, and then you have to put it in a bag.
0: Blimey. And how about the culture change now to university? Is that... Because obviously all the onus is on you, and it, I mean, I was saying when I was at Aston, you'd say, right, your module essay has got to be in Monday at 10.
1: Yeah.
0: And some would bring them Wednesday at 3. So you just put it in the... You wouldn't throw it away, but you put it in the bin and say... You're managing your own life now. You need to do that. Does that start at King Ed's, or is?
1: I was going to say I don't feel that a uni will be very different from King Ed's, because King Ed's whole shtick is that they're like very casual. Like, you call the teachers their first names and you wear your own clothes and all that. And like, I think one thing that King Ed's does that most places don't is like, you can go do your lessons and then leave. Like, you don't have to say, like, for example, on a Monday I would have textiles 10:05 to 11:45. I'd go in for that and then I could just leave. Like, you
0: really?
1: Don't have to, and I wouldn't because I had friends there and stuff, but I could. Yeah. So I don't feel like it'll be very different.
0: No.
1: Because it's very adult at King Ed's.
0: Yeah. And is that not common through colleges then?
1: No, like Windsor's sixth form, I think, have to leave at a certain time.
2: Yeah.
1: And like, obviously they wear the like formal clothes, and Osh do it. Hal's Owen, not so much. I'd say Hal's Owen's
0: a bit like King Ed's.
1: But yeah.
0: Oh, so your sixth form have to still wear school uniform?
2: Not a school uniform, but it has to be like very
1: like formal,
0: like formal
1: like
0: wear,
1: like office wear. Yeah.
0: Oh, that's strange, isn't it?
2: I know.
0: Because you'd think one school or academy would look at another and say, "Well, this works."
1: Well, I suppose it might be because it would be strange to have kids in uniform and then the older kids in whatever they want. Maybe they're just trying to keep it together a bit.
0: Yeah. I know when we're at the sixth form still. Well, of course you'd be. What would you be, prefects or something in the sixth form? So you'd still have to have uniform as
1: a
0: sign.
1: So you don't have any of that?
0: No.
1: Like, well, we had, like, student union, but, like, I don't know.
0: Do they have head boy, head girl and stuff like that?
1: They had roles, but not, like, head boy and head girl. They just had, like, they'd have, like, a head of, not entertainment, but events, that kind of thing. And then they'd have, like, a sport one and a... one, like they, but not like head boy and head girl. They just had like.
0: Yeah, because these were like, this is old days. So these were like revered, and they're almost like teachers, and you had to call them.
1: We had them at high school.
0: Yeah, you'd have to sort of say, you couldn't say, "All right, John." You'd have to say, "Are you all right, Mr. So and So?" As though they were a teacher, and they were almost like the gateway between, you know, anybody that wanted to say something to a. The headmaster would have to go through the head boy, and then he'd have a discussion, have meetings every week. It's really formal.
1: We had people at college who were very involved. I can think of a boy and a girl in particular who were really involved, and they were like radicalisation preventers and all sorts. Like, they used to come in and give us talks in a tutorial, like about preventing radicalisation and like all sorts of stuff. One of my friends was head boy at high school. And if you talk to him, he genuinely believes that he was, like, above the other students.
0: Yeah,
1: he was saying to me the other day, like, because he went to a party and he didn't really know anyone. And I said, well, they were all from our school. And he said, yeah, but as head boy, I didn't really get the chance to speak to the students. I was like,
0: really?
1: You're the same age as us. What are you talking about?
0: We're playing those. This is fascinating because, I mean, my school days were, like, hundreds of years ago. Here's another track by the Foo Fighters, and it's called Show Me How.

0: Gwen Stefani, Richard Curl. We're on Extra Trunklements, talking school days and stuff, really. So there's quite a big gap. So, I mean, you've gone on that path. So what could Olivia expect now? You're 14, 15?
1: 15.
0: So how does that journey transpire now up to university, the big stage?
1: Well, obviously, I can only give you the King Ed's experience because that's where I went. I can't really talk about anywhere else. But I think it's all very, work hard, play hard, because there is a lot of redeeming stuff alongside working. And I think, especially at college, having all my friends and, I was there more for free time than I was for lessons. Sometimes my lessons would be cancelled and I'd just go in just to go
0: see my friends.
1: So I think you'll end up spending a lot more time there than you would expect because there's a lot of fun, basically, alongside learning. And your lessons are fun, obviously, but...
2: Yeah.
0: And I suppose a lot of growing up goes on, doesn't there, as well?
1: Oh, yeah, definitely. Yeah. I was looking this morning, I think, at my friends in my phone, and I was thinking, how many of these did I know before college? And I think I counted 2 out of, I think, 8 or 10. And, a few of them went to my high school, and I never spoke to them. And this is the thing I would say. And then I came to college, and then I got close to them.
0: Mm.
1: So there's people you wouldn't even ever have expected that you'd speak to, who you'll speak to. So,
0: I know what we can talk about because you've got a volunteer job, haven't you?
1: Oh, yeah.
0: I've done your reference, by the way.
1: Oh, thank
0: sent
1: you.
0: It back. Yeah, so tell us about that. Now that came about.
1: I think because I've it's at the Blackfinch Museum, and I think because I applied for a job just on admissions or something, I'd now get emails when they're offering anything, and they were offering a volunteering role. I have to be careful because one of the women who interviewed me apparently is a fan of Black Country Radio.
0: So oh, right.
1: Can't say too much, but she...
0: so we got one fan then.
1: She called me when I was on holiday and she said, do you want to come in for an interview? And I said, yeah, and I went in. And they just asked me, because obviously it's only volunteering, it was really relaxed. And they were asking me all sorts. And then she called me again and she said they're really impressed. And she said, will you come back for what I assumed was another interview on this date? So I went in. And there's a woman and a man, and the man is called Tom. I think he's my manager. But he came over, and there was 4 of us, and he was like, first of all, congratulations on getting the role. And they all said thank you, they knew. And I was like, what? I didn't even know I'd got it. I thought I was there for another interview. I was like, oh, thank you. And they took us on a tour, and then they said, just get thinking about where you'd like to volunteer. And it's looking good for me because all the others seemed quite interested in the industrial part, but I had my eye on the new library and the infant welfare clinic, which are the 60s part, whereas they were more into the older stuff. So hopefully that means there's more space for me to do that stuff. So yeah, hopefully the library, I will be there.
0: Oh, well.
1: About once a week, I think.
0: So will you have to dress in period stuff then?
1: Yeah. For a fitting.
0: Oh, well.
1: Next week.
0: Really?
1: Yeah.
0: So do they, a bit like having a school uniform, do they sort the...
1: Yeah, you get one costume, depending on where you're working, and then if you want to go and buy extra stuff, you can. You just have to run it past the costume people. But because both the places I want to go in are 60s, so I'd get a 60s outfit. But I suppose if I was in the clinic, I'd need to have a midwife outfit. But one of the other girls, she was more interested in, I think, the Edwardian period, so she would have had those clothes. And then a man who was with us, he was really interested in the industrial part, so he would have some kind of clothes for that. But you get one costume made for you.
0: So where will that work with your uni stuff as well?
1: Well, they can offer you a job from it, so it just depends on how often I go. But as a volunteer, it's once a week, and it's whenever, it's
0: you
1: on
0: can
1: your
0: do
1: time,
0: it.
1: So you just tell them when. So I think at uni I'll probably have at least a day off a week, and obviously the weekend, so I'll just go when I can, I suppose, and nights as well.
0: Yeah. It's great, though, isn't it?
1: Yeah, I'm really excited.
0: Yeah, a bit dead chuffed. We'll all have to get to the Black Country Museum now. Yeah. So. We want to borrow a book off Jess.
1: I've been telling my friends, you're going to come visit me.
0: Have you been in the library? Has it got those old cards we used to have in the olden days?
1: Well, when I went on my tour, because I've been going to the Black Country Museum since I was about 7. That's where I met my friend who's going to the Uni of Sheffield, because we used to go to this club there. So we did, we got taken on the building site when it was being, when they're building the new town, and we worked behind the counters and stuff. So I've kind of already done it. But the library was the only building I hadn't already seen. So this is my first time seeing it. And it's very small, actually, but it's this woman who was on the tour. She said, "Are all the books real?" What do you mean, are all the books real? Why would they not be real?
0: Yeah, yeah, yeah.
1: But, yeah, it was really impressive.
0: So is it like, I mean, I haven't seen the library. Is it, have they moved library en masse and the books?
1: I don't know about other books. Most of them were like the orange penguin ones.
0: Oh, yeah, yeah, yeah.
1: But I think it's Woodside Library.
0: Yeah, yeah.
1: I don't know if the books are from there. I would assume not. But obviously the building is, and it's got...
0: Yeah, yeah.
1: A very ornate desk and stuff. So,
0: how fabulous is that? Fantastic.
1: Apparently, you get to read to the little children.
0: Oh.
1: My friend works there, and she said,
0: really?
1: You get to do story time in there.
0: Yeah,
1: so I'd love to do that.
0: How fabulous! Great. We'll play another record because we're running out of time. And this is Beatles. McCartney's album's done really well, and it's his new one. And we could do with joshing and telling us. I know it's up for the Mercury Prize.
1: Oh, is it?
0: Yeah, which is incredible. But is it up for the Mercury Prize because of his age? Or is it really good because it's Paul McCartney? Yeah. Anyway, here's the Beatles, and it's I'll Follow the Sun.

0: It's Trunklemans on Extra. We've got about 5 minutes. So you picked a Madonna track, so is that because it's a birthday?
1: It was a birthday the other day.
0: Yeah.
1: I don't know. Why.
0: So, Olivia, have you got any questions for Jess? Jess, you got any questions for Olivia? For 5 minutes?
2: I'm not sure.
1: You've put us on the spot.
2: Yeah.
0: Yeah.
1: You'd think I'd be used to be put on the spot by now, but.
0: What about film? I mean, you film. So, have you got? We'll do favourite films. Have you got a favourite film? Or genre that you watch?
2: I'm trying to think, what's on my letterboxd at the moment? I come back to this one all the time.
0: Yeah, I was going to say, are there any new ones that have impressed you? I mean, The Odyssey has just taken billions and billions of pounds, isn't it?
1: Which one do you come back to?
2: The Crow.
1: Oh, The Crow. That's what my dad's favourite. I haven't seen that in so long.
0: Is that, what's his face?
1: Lee.
0: Brandon Lee.
1: Yeah.
0: So you're into gothic stuff then?
2: Pretty much. I like anything horror, which is, it's really difficult because I'm trying to like put up a film club with my friends. And so far it's me, Erin and Charlotte. Me and Erin, we watch anything, but Charlotte, the one thing she doesn't like is horror. But me and Erin love horror. So it's like, we can't, it's clashing a lot.
0: So what takes you to horror then? Why horror? Is it just that you like to be frightened or is it?
2: I don't know. I think it's really fun. And it's really fun to watch with your friends as well, yeah.
0: I just find it weird that, you know, all these facts. And particularly now, there seems to be a trend of remakes that just don't make it, do they? They just don't.
1: I'm sick of remakes.
0: Yeah.
1: I'm sick of it.
0: And there's loads in the pipeline, isn't there, as well?
1: Yeah. My friend told me the other day the new things that Disney are making, and it was like, Something 2, Something 3, Something 2. And I was like, why can't they just make a new one? It's Disney. How many ideas have they had? And now they're resorting to, oh, we'll make so-and-so 2, so-and-so 3, and so-and-so 4. And it's like, it just frustrates me.
0: Yeah. And I mean, it's annoying because I haven't got any of the streaming things. So you get to the pitch, you know, it's released. You get to the pitch and they go, you can stream it now, like 3 days later. So it's on at 11 o'clock at night now because there's no point putting it on in the day. And you go, but I haven't got any streaming channels, so I want to watch it at the cinema.
1: No one buys DVDs anymore either.
0: No.
1: DVDs.
0: It's really weird, isn't it?
1: When the internet's down, whatever, DVDs are what you're going to come back to. So
2: yeah.
0: Well, it'll go full circle, the same as albums. The same as albums. I mean, we had a lovely bloke on the Omran Chain Show not long ago, and he'd got 78s and a wind up, and so we put him on live. And it was just brilliant to watch, you know, physically putting a needle onto a record and then it crackling a bit. And then he wound it up to play. And what he told us was each needle works at a different speed because you had to change the needle every time.
1: You can't rely on

0: it was like a sentence down. And I was like, oh, I don't know what just happened.
1: Yeah,
0: a
1: yeah.
0: book, you can reread it as many
1: re-read
0: times as you need.
1: Reread it. Well, we've come near to the end, nearly to the end. So it's great, great having you. Jess, you'll be coming in when you're at uni anyway, won't you? Now you're time. When, and Olivia, you're welcome back any time. It's been really nice having you. And we're going to go out with the Madonna track. Madonna, I think, I don't know how old she was. Do you know how old she was? Was she 80?
0: 64.
1: Oh, 60. 60 something, was she? Oh, blimey. Sorry, Madonna. She's still a rebel, isn't she? She's just as completely opposite to what everybody thinks, so, which is great. So we're going out with this one. This is Madonna, and it's a track called Music.

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1: From the Sky News Centre at 2. Breaking news, Cleveland police have arrested 9 men and 3 women as part of their investigation into what happened before a crash on Teesside, which killed 7 people. 2 officers were among those who died when their patrol car was hit by a Volkswagen Passat travelling in the wrong direction on the A66. 4 of the 5 occupants of the VW had police convictions. The force received reports of 2 vehicles being driven dangerously. The Prime Minister has hit back at this criticism from Russia.
2: Britain is participating in this war on the side of the Kyiv regime.

0: Britain is methodically and consistently adding fuel to the fire and methodically and consistently plotting to prevent a peaceful settlement process.
1: Andy Burnham replied, "Who started the fire? It's after the UK confirmed it plans to share secret information about British-made parts of a missile that Ukraine plans to assemble itself." The PM's in Kyiv on his first overseas trip. There's been a near 10% drop in dentists in England offering NHS services since 2017. The government insists it's changing dental contracts, but the Nuffield Trust says it needs to make health service work attractive. Lenora Marys from the think tank.
2: For too many practices, providing NHS care no longer makes business sense. The dental contract that they get from government to provide NHS care is very complex and doesn't reward them providing routine NHS dentistry.
1: A daily pill that treats diabetes and helps with weight loss is now available in UK pharmacies. Orforglipron has received regulatory approval. UEFA chief Alexander Seferin says Gianni Infantino should stand down as FIFA president or face a leadership challenge in March. It's over botched plans to sell off stakes in the World Cup. And race across the world star Jo Gardner has died from cancer, aged 61. It's a year after her son Sam died in a car crash. That's the latest. I'm Faye Rowlands.

Hello, everybody. My name is Lucy Machen, and I'm in the studio today just for a little bit more experience for myself. I'm still learning, so bear with me. And I'm doing a little show here just so you can get to know me and hopefully you like what I've got to offer. I'm going to start off with a song that I personally love to sing. I'm a singer through and through, and it's Don't Rain on My Parade, Barbra Streisand.

Isn't she amazing? That was Barbara Streisand and Don't Rain on My Parade. One of my personal favourites. I love to sing that for auditions or anything that I'm doing. Again, like I say, my name is Lucy. I am a singer through and through. And one of my next songs that I want to introduce is something that I always do for dance warm-ups in rehearsals. I go to the University of Exeter and we love to perform in our little music societies. I've loved it since I started 2 years ago. And I hope you love it too, because this one, lovely ABBA track, Does Your Mother Know?

0: There we are. That was Does Your Mother Know? Great ABBA track to get you moving. It certainly gets me moving in rehearsals. So yeah, the next one I'm going to play is from one of my favourite films, my favourite two films, Sister Act. And the second film, which is Sister Act 2, Back in the Habit, is a great film that introduces a gospel choir in a school called St. Francis. And it performs a song before the rest of the school, and the gospel song "Oh Happy Day" sold over 7 million copies worldwide, and it was the second best-selling gospel song of all time. So hopefully this song will make you eager to sing with your friends, your family, and any groups you know around, because that's how, you know, we get all happy, like this song.
1: Okay, you guys, relax. Okay, take a deep breath. Be fine, don't worry. You ready?

Welcome back, everybody. I'm Lucy, and I'm doing a show about my journey through song and all of the things I've sung over the years and how it's helped me just with my well-being and helped me make friends as well. Speaking of which, we just had a choir song from Sister Act 2, and the next one I'm going to play is a beautiful song of hope, history and rural tribute by the Military Wives Choir. There was a film about this not long ago, and that really touched me, and if you've seen it, you'll know how amazing it was. So yeah, this is November Sunday.

Isn't it just such a gorgeous song and such a lovely story as well for all those women? The next one, we'll definitely pick it up. From that musical Hairspray, You Can't Stop the Beat, was originally debuted in 2002 as a musical on the stage, and then you might remember it even more famously in the film in 2007. So yeah, quite a long one, this one, but my gosh, it'll wear you out. So this is You Can't Stop the Beat.

That was You Can't Stop the Beat from the original Broadway cast of the film Hairspray, which is 2007. Yeah, my gosh, there's a lot going on. The next one I'll definitely bring the pace down a little bit. Again, from a musical, but a lot older musical, Aspects of Love. This song was originally released in 1989 and sung by the famous Michael Ball. And Aspects of Love was a musical composed by Andrew Lloyd Webber with lyrics by Don Black and Charles Hart. It's a very beautiful song and teaches a lot of us about that crazy little thing called

Hello, welcome back. I'm Lucy, and we're going to keep the musical theme going on. We've had a couple of older musicals, some newer musicals, and we're going to play one now that has been touring quite recently. It started off in February this year and is continuing into January next year, and it's Legally Blonde the Musical, which has been starring Amber Davis as Elle Woods and is directed by Nikolai Foster. Yeah, this one is the opening to the show, and me personally, I love this show. I know it very, very well, and I love being in it wherever I could. And yeah, this one's a brilliant opening to a musical, and you'll just see what I mean.

0: teach me an outfit.
1: What?
0: She is totally freaking out.
1: What?
0: Oh, she's trapped in the Old Valley Mill.
1: Is that? Oh, yeah.
0: Oh, sorry, no. The Old Valley.

0: nice there, but
1: this dress needs to seal the deal. Make a grown man kneel, but it can't come right out and say bride. Can't love.

0: agents make commission so easy. Excuse me, have you seen this? It just came in. It's perfect for a blonde.
1: Right, with a half-loop stitch on China silk?
0: Uh-huh.
1: But the thing is, you can't use a half-loop stitch on China silk. It'll pucker. And you didn't just get this in because I saw it in last May's Vogue.
2: Oh my God, you guys!
3: I'm not about to buy last year's dress, so this year's price.

That was Oh My God, You Guys, which is the opening to Legally Blonde the musical, one of my absolute favourites. Now next, another musical that has been brought to my attention. It was originally premiering in Washington DC in 2018 before opening on Broadway in 2019. And it is Beetlejuice the musical. Now, quite interesting, if you remember the film, you'll know how odd and quite disturbing some of the scenes can be. But this musical is now going to be in London's West End at the Prince Edward Theatre from the 20th of May 2026, it's already started, through to the 17th of April next year. And this is the whole being dead thing from the original Broadway cast of Beetlejuice.

What a weird and wonderful musical that is. But it is an amazing show, and I do really recommend that if you get the chance, please go and see it this year in London. Now, next is hopefully a bit more familiar to people. We're going to move on to a Queen number, of course. Now, the reason I do this is because, of course, there is a musical of the Queen music. It's a jukebox musical based on all the songs in by Queen and a book by Ben Elton. The musical tells a story of a group known as the Bohemians who struggle to restore the free exchange of thought and culture in quite an Orwellian dystopian society. Another musical I do recommend, and with all the songs we know and love by Queen. And this is one of my personal favourites, a great karaoke track, I must say, which is Don't Stop Me Now.

Hello and welcome back, everyone. My name is Lucy, and gosh, we've just been through so many musicals already. My musical journey, and hopefully I've introduced you to some musical stuff. Next, we're talking about something that has been going on already for the past 10 days, and he's doing his last show at Wembley tonight, I believe, and that is Bruno Mars on his Romantic tour. He's been at Wembley since the 18th of July, and this album, The Romantic, is just absolutely amazing. It's so cool. It has a lot of funk. He has a brass band on him live on stage. They're incredible. And this is one of my favourites from the new Romantic album, and that is On My Soul.

There he is. That was Bruno Mars, and he is just finishing his new romantic tour that has been in Wembley for already 10 days. So I'm so sorry if you just missed it, but anyone who did go, I'm sure you know it was just fantastic. I've seen so many people that have gone. I'm very, very jealous. One of the next singers I'm going to be introducing you to, and you might already know them, is another one of my favourites, and it's Kelly Clarkson. Now, she first got famous because she won the inaugural series of American Idol in 2002. She's also been a star coach on The Voice for multiple seasons. And with Kelly Clarkson, there's something that you've got to know called the Kelly Clarkson effect, or it's something that people have talked about, that when she delivers a cover of a song that is new and she's just introducing it, her version of it, she produces it so powerfully that it ends up eclipsing the original song, and it's been called the Kelly Clarkson effect, or like it's become its own sort of phenomenon. And I think you'll see just from one of her debut songs, which is Since You've Been Gone, and I hope you enjoy, because she is an amazing singer.

0: was Kelly Clarkson, such an amazing female vocalist. And we're going to continue that theme with an artist who I think has just amazed people ever since she came on the scene a few years ago. And even though she's been around for a long time, I think. You may most famously know her song from her new album, Where Is My Husband, which is a fantastic big band jazzy number. This is another one coming up from her new album called This Music May Contain Hope. And the album released on the 27th of March this year, with so many amazing, like high energy tracks, but also other ones that were slower and told more of a story. And this is one of them, and it's called Nightingale Lane. And I hope you enjoy her little story.
1: This is a song about the greatest heartbreak I've ever known. This song is called

There we go, that was Ray. And such an amazing album, This Music May Contain Hope. 17 tracks, and it's just such an amazing story about overcoming heartbreak, self-doubt, and emotional troubles. It is just incredible. Another album that I do want to talk about, which is the last song I'm going to leave you with on my show, and it tells another amazing story about relationships and heartbreak, and it's Olivia Rodrigo. Now, she released this earlier this year, and it's one of my favourite albums. It's called You Seem Pretty Sad for a Girl So in Love, which seems like such a contrast, which I think is so similar to the Ray album, where it talks about

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1: From the Sky News Centre at 3, police have made 12 arrests as part of an investigation into what they call criminality before a crash on Teesside, which killed 7 people, including 2 officers. A VW travelling on the wrong side of the A66 hit a patrol car. 4 of the Passat's occupants who died had police convictions. Detectives say there's no evidence it was filmed for TikTok. Andy Burnham was asked about it.
2: Anybody who glorifies dangerous driving is doing something that is truly reprehensible and unacceptable. In time, we will come to all of the issues involved here, but at this moment in time, it's right for the investigation to take its course.
1: Breaking news, former snooker world champion Graham Dott has been found guilty of sexually abusing 2 primary school-aged children in Glasgow. He's been convicted of offences against a girl in the 1990s and a boy between 2006 and 2010. The UK is going to share secret blueprints with Ukraine so it can build long-range missiles. Andy Burnham's making the announcement as part of a trip to Kyiv. The number of dentists in England offering NHS services has fallen by nearly 10% since 2017. The government insists it's changing dental contracts. A daily pill that treats diabetes and helps with weight loss is

0: available in UK pharmacies. Anna Bates reports.
1: The UK is the first country in Europe to greenlight orforglipron or Foundayo. It's made by American company Eli Lilly, which is now working with the spending watchdog on a potential rollout on the NHS in England. The drug, which removes the need for injections, is licensed for certain patients with weight-related conditions or to improve blood sugars in people with type 2 diabetes. There are no food or water restrictions. A tablet form of Wegovy was approved in June.
0: Prince Harry's stepped down from the board of African Parks ahead of his return to the UK with his family. The conservation charity admitted human rights abuses last year by its rangers in Congo Brazzaville. That's the latest. I'm Faye Rowlands.

0: Good evening and welcome to Jazzmatazz once again with me, Andrew Stevens, right here on Black Country Radio Extra. And this is not just any radio show, it's my birthday show. So I've picked for the next hour one of my many favourite jazz artists. I've picked what they call the governor. It's Mr. Frank Sinatra, and I start off with a classic. Love is the tender trap.
1: You see a pair of laughing eyes, and suddenly you're sighing sighs. You're thinking nothing's wrong, you string along, boy, then snap. Those eyes, those

Wow, what a way to start a show, especially my birthday show. That's Frank Sinatra and Love is the Tender Trap. And we move swiftly on to another classic recorded by many artists. But this is Mr. Sinatra's very nice treatment of Sending the Clowns.

Frank Sinatra with the lovely Sending the Clowns. And now, this next song was recorded by Mr. Tony Bennett. I've heard his version many times, but I've never heard Frank Sinatra's version, so I thought I'd pick this. It's Mr. Sinatra, Frank Sinatra, with the musical question, How Do You Keep the Music Playing?

Frank Sinatra with the lovely "How Do You Keep the Music Playing?" And now I just love this one. This is Frank Sinatra, "Quiet Nights and Quiet Stars."

Ah, oh, great. That bossa nova sound, that's Frank Sinatra with Quiet Nights of Quiet Stars. This next one, I didn't realise or I'd completely forgotten that Frank Sinatra ever recorded this, but of course it was recorded by Vince Hill. So I've heard his version many times, but again, this is a version I've never heard Frank Sinatra sing. Or a song I've never heard him sing. This is Roses of Picardy.

0: Frank Sinatra with the lovely Roses of Picardy. Now, again, this next one was recorded by the late, great Judy Garland, and I've heard her version many a time, and I love her version. But this is Frank Sinatra's treatment. Zing went the strings of my heart.
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Whoa. Frank Sinatra with Zing Went the Strings of My Heart. This next song actually comes from a classic album called Come Dance With Me. This is Just In Time.

Welcome back to Jazzmatazz with me, Andrew Stevens, right here on Black Country Radio Extra. And this is a cracking song, and Frank Sinatra, as he always did a cracking upbeat versions, and this one is no exception. Frank Sinatra with the classic, Something's Gotta Give.

Irrepressible smile such as yours warms an old implacable heart such as mine. Don't say no because I insist.

wow, something's got to give, Frank Sinatra. And a bit of useless information to throw in here, that was the last unfinished film with Marilyn Monroe, which she also would have starred in with Dean Martin and Sid Charisse. Moving on to another up-tempo number, Baubles, Bangles, and not forgetting those beads.

Oh, you go on, Governor. That's Frank Sinatra with baubles, bangles and beads. And now from that upbeat baubles, bangles and beads, we slow everything down because Frank Sinatra is now going to sing The Last Dance.

Oh, always love that song. That's Frank Sinatra and The Last Dance. And now the next three songs come from an album, one of my favourite albums, the orchestra conducted and arranged by Billy May. Frank Sinatra, Come Fly With Me. This is On the Road to Mandalay.

0: dawn comes up like thunder.
1: Frank Sinatra with the wonderful On the Road to Mandalay. And now Frank Sinatra says it's so nice to go travelling.

0: light the home fire, get my slippers, make a pizza.
1: Frank Sinatra, and it's oh so nice to go travelling. And now we go travelling even further with Mr. Sinatra going south of the border down Mexico way.

Frank Sinatra is south of the border, and now Frank Sinatra says, "The one I love, oh dear, belongs to somebody else."

Welcome back to my birthday show with me, Andrew Stevens, right here on Black Country Radio. I'm featuring Frank Sinatra for this special show. Here he is with Day In and Day Out.

Frank Sinatra and Day In, Day Out. Now, this next song was brilliantly recorded by Astro Gilberto, but this is Frank Sinatra's How Insensitive.

It was recorded by Stacey Kent, which does, she's a beautiful jazz singer. I've featured her on my shows in the past. This is Frank Sinatra, This Happy Madness. Good night.

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1: From the Sky News Centre at 4, police say there's no evidence reports of dangerous driving before a crash on Teesside, which killed 7 people, including 2 officers, was filmed for TikTok. 12 people have been arrested over suspected offences. 4 of the 5 people in the car being driven the wrong way down the A66 had previous convictions. Nicholas Lees from the charity I Am Road Smart says dangerous driving shouldn't be glorified.
2: Particularly among the ages of 17 to 24, about 1 in 7 admit to taking photos and videos of themselves at the wheel, and half of those are then uploading them to social media. So this is a problem.
1: Former world snooker champion Graham Dott's been found guilty of historical child sex abuse against 2 primary school-aged children. He's due to be sentenced on the 29th of September. The Prime Minister's hit back at Moscow's claim Britain's added fuel to the fire of the Ukraine war. On his first foreign trip in the role, Andy Burnham's revealed the UK will provide Kyiv with blueprints so it can build its own long-range missiles. He praised Ukraine on its Independence Day.
3: Fiercely brave, fiercely independent, fiercely defending the values that we hold dear. Your resilience, the sheer strength of the Ukrainian people is truly awesome. You inspire us every single day.
1: Reform UK is pledging to prioritise British-born workers for social housing if they win the next election. The party also says military veterans and married couples with children will be moved to the top of the queue. A housing charity says the proposals will put more people at risk. At least 600 dental practices have left the NHS since 2017 in England. The Nuffield Trust says ministers need to make the work more attractive. And Brydon Carr

has been withdrawn from England's squad for the second test against Pakistan. It's after the cricket regulator opened an investigation into reports he was handcuffed in Derby on Saturday night. That's the latest. I'm Faye Rowlands.

0: We're on Songwriters Showcase at Mondays, 4 o'clock, and we've got a new duo who haven't been in the studio for a bit with it, and they haven't. Mind you, have you got a name now? Did you decide that was any good?
1: Tony said we've got to be called Moonshine.
0: Moonshine, yeah. It's Lyndon and Alicia, so welcome to the studios. We're going to get some songs off you, but tell us a bit very quickly about how you met, you know, your influences and your music and stuff like that.
1: We're in a band together. We play mainly around Birmingham, and then we quickly established that we've got similar taste in music. We also established that we've got a love for train songs.
0: Train songs. Oh, right.
2: Songs about trains.
1: Songs about trains. So yeah, and then we just went from there, really.
2: Formed a splinter duo, I guess.
1: Yeah.
0: So what are the influences? Because it's sort of Americana come folky, isn't it? So. And the song choices are very, 60s onwards?
1: Yeah, for me it's Dylan. Bob Dylan's the big one. But then John Martin's up there. Donovan's a big influence. What about you?
2: Yeah, I guess that kind of 60s on Americana.
0: Yeah.
2: Which is really big in the west of Ireland, I guess.
0: I was going to say, people who are listening will obviously know that Alicia's not from the Black Country. So from the west of, tell us a bit about west of Ireland and when you came over.
2: I've been here almost 10 years now.
0: Yeah.
2: Yeah, and I live in Birmingham. I really like it.
0: Yeah. But has anybody said who you sound like? I mean, it's not, you know, not in, I hate saying to people, oh, you sound a bit like so-and-so. But Tony was listening and Pete was listening because you were playing with us yesterday and they said you sound like Norah Jones.
2: Oh, that's nice.
0: Like
2: that's
0: a jazz really come nice. Folk
1: that's
0: feel.
1: That's the first time we've had that.
0: Yeah. It's because that smoke. But Imelda May as well. I mean, I listen to a lot of Imelda May.
2: Imelda May's great.
0: Yeah, it's just fantastic and brilliant. We're going to play some music. We're going to try and get 6 songs in. But you've picked the track. Well, you've picked the artist. We found the track. So tell us about Nick Drake then. We're going to play River Man. But tell us about Nick Drake, when you got into him.
1: Nick Drake was a big influence when I was younger. I read about him in Mojo magazine. That's how long ago it was, showing my age. But I read an article on him. It felt really interesting. Went out and bought his records and was just blown away. And I could already play the guitar. And he's one of those artists where you hear him play and you think, this is...
0: So did you manage to sort out his guitar tunings? Because he was really weird, wasn't he?
1: I used to do a lot of his tunings.
0: Did you?
1: It's like, unless you keep doing it, they just go.
0: Yeah, we have so many people and they go, well, what tune is he in? You know, and he was a bit secretive about it well, wasn't he? And of course he had Danny Thompson on bass, which is just phenomenal as well anyway. Yeah. So we're going to kick off anyway. We're going to play, and then we're going to have some live music. This is Riverman by Nick Drake.

0: Welcome back to Songwriters Showcase, and we've got Linda and Alicia, maybe Moonshine. We don't know, we ain't decided yet, have we? But we're going to get some live stuff now. So tell us about the first song you want to do for us.
1: So, seeing as I'm on the Black Country Radio, I'm going to do a song I wrote about my nan.
0: Oh, great.
1: Nanny Nance, she was from Upper Gornal, proper Black Country wench.
0: Yeah.
1: I think it'd be nice to start in Upper Gornal. I think as we do our songs, we'll probably start in Upper Gornal and we'll take a trip to Tennessee at some point, maybe the west coast of Ireland.
0: Great stuff. Fantastic. So this is about your nana then?
1: Yeah.
0: Yeah, great stuff. Over to you then.

0: Great song. Did you know your nan? Was your nan alive?
1: Yeah.
0: Oh, she was.
1: Yeah. I knew her. And she was just one of those unintentionally funny women who just come out with these things, and that was one of them.
0: Absolutely.
1: The old babe in your garage.
0: Fantastic. And does the region influence the stuff you write yourself? I know you do loads of interpretations of other songs. And I say interpretations because you don't do them the same as, you know, the originals, which is great. But your own stuff, does the region influence you?
1: Yeah, some of it definitely. That's definitely a regional influence. But we've also invented a subgenre of country called the Black Country Country. So we'll have some of that in a bit as well.
0: Great stuff, great. We'll have a short break. We're going to get ready for another live piece of music. OK, we're back on Songwriters Showcase, just tuning up there for a bit. And we're going to do another live one and another one of your own. So tell us a bit about the song, the background to the song.
1: This song's called I'm Fine. It's basically about mental health and I suppose specifically men's mental health and men's sometimes inability to want to talk about it and stuff. And it was influenced by a guy called Fraser Morgan, who's a young artist from Colchester, who I really like. Saw him and it kind of inspired me to do this.
0: Great stuff. Over to you then.

0: Hey, great song. Great, great song. Wonderful. We've got to play one of your selections now, and we've gone on to John Martin. So tell us about John Martin.
1: John Martin, well, so it's my dad who got me into John Martin originally. Another one where you hear him and it's like, whoa. You think you can play guitar, then you hear people like Nick Drake, John Martin, and it just opens up a whole new level. Got to see him a few times before he passed, so I was really fortunate. And yeah, been a big influence on my songwriting.
0: Yeah, I remember following John Martin from when he was with Beverly Martin.
1: Okay.
0: And it was very folky. Yeah. And then I think it was a town hall in Brummagem, and it was the first time he'd started using the... Nobody had used the box like he used it. And everybody expected him to go, you know, tra-la-la-la-la, Spencer the Rover. And then this thing, and you just think, what's going on here? And everybody was just mesmerised by him, just unbelievable bloke. And there's a track with Eddie Reader, I think, on YouTube that's called The Whiskey Has Got Me. If you Google it, it's just stunning. This is like way towards the end. But his vocals are just funny because he just like drawls everything out.
1: Yeah.
2: Mm.
0: And you barely can understand what he's on about, but it's just the vibe in it that he creates.
1: Absolutely.
0: This is, I think, off the album after, this is off Head and Heart. It was the album after the breakthrough one, which was Solid Air, wasn't it? And this is Head and Heart.

0: We're in Black Country Extra, Songwriters Showcase with Lyndon and Alicia. And John Obers come in to collect a bucket for another of our charity drives. You all right, mate?
1: Yeah, rattle the bucket to get a few more coppers in the bucket.
0: That's it. But we're going to get another piece of live music. So what we're going to do next, Lyndon?
2: We're going to do Train Song Number 1.
0: Train Song Number 1. Okay, okay. Is this original? Is this? Yeah.
3: Yeah. So when we started playing together, we said we kept doing covers of songs called Train Song. So we said, let's write our own.
0: Oh, great.
3: And, we said we'd do a trilogy, Train Song 1, 2 and 3. And we haven't done number 3 yet.
0: So this is number 1.
3: This is number 1.
0: Train Song Number 1. Over to you then. Great stuff.

0: Oh, what a beautiful song. John's impressed. John's impressed.
1: I'm looking forward to even seeing him at the Round Oak. I think they're up for the Round Oak.
2: Oh, is that Corky Fest?
0: I think so. Yeah. We'll be seeing a lot of them. We'll have a short break while I have a little bit of a breather, and then we'll get another live track. Okay, we're back in Songwriter Showcase. So how long have you been playing together? And do you say you're playing a band? So is there other people, or have you just come to a duo, haven't you?
3: Well, you joined the band in like January, February, didn't you?
4: Like last year or something, yeah.
3: Yeah, like a folk country Irish covers band.
0: Yeah, yeah.
3: Called The Bell Band.
0: The Bell Band?
3: Yeah, because we practice in a pub called The Bell.
0: Yeah.
3: And then Linda joined in, I think it was January that you joined. And then after maybe a month or two, we started playing.
0: Yeah, yeah.
3: More and more.
0: So not long then, really?
3: No, yeah. four or five months maybe.
0: Mm. Yeah. And in terms of the writing process, do you just, does something just spark and then you sort of bring stuff together and work on it together?
4: Yeah, pretty much. We tend to work on each other's stuff, don't we? The song we're going to do next, is train song number two.
0: This is as bad as your name, this is. Oh, we can't think of a title, we'll call it train number two.
4: So Alicia challenged me to write a train song in a month.
0: Really?
4: And I think it took a week or two.
3: And then we said we'd write the third one together, but we haven't.
0: So, watch this space, this will be a train song number three, won't it?
4: Yeah, when we do it, yeah.
0: So this is train song number two. Okay, over to you.

0: Can't wait for number three. Let's get writing. Have you got anything recorded, or have you got plans to record?
1: We'd love to record.
2: We'd like to.
0: Yeah,
2: but
0: yeah.
2: That's a winter job.
1: Yeah, it's gonna be a winter.
0: Snooky's the man.
1: Snook. Yeah.
0: Snooky's got studios and everything. He's. I mean.
2: Cool. Yeah.
0: Every time he comes and he like drops in, and then he'll hear somebody go, "Have they been recorded?" And I went, "I don't know." He says, "I'll record them." Yeah. So, yeah, he's great, great bloke.
1: As soon as I found out he played with Lulu, I was like, right.
0: I mean, he just drops it out. When he was in the studio once, he said, well, I toured with Celine Dion, and I went, Celine, like the cover, you know. And she went, no, the real one. And I went, you are joking me.
2: Crazy.
0: And he's a martial arts expert, and, yeah. Does everything.
1: I'll try not to upset him.
0: No. Donovan? Why Donovan?
1: So, when you asked me to choose the tracks, like I said before, Dylan's up there for me. But I love Donovan as well. And I kind of feel like he's been a bigger influence.
0: Mm.
1: And I don't know.
2: On the side of the Atlantic as well.
1: Yeah. But yeah, just a great songwriter, underrated. Potentially in his time, but yeah.
0: And you can hear stories about him teaching all the others bits, don't you? And you think, blimey, you know. So obviously he was revered within the circle.
1: Teaching the Beatles.
0: Yeah.
1: Kind of stuff.
0: Yeah, fantastic. Sure, have a listen. Donovan and Sunshine Superman.

0: Songwriter Showcase. We're going to try something now. We're going to try run one song into the other before we play the last song. So I'm going to leave it with you to introduce the songs and then just go into it.
1: Cool, thank you. This is the first of the Black Country Country songs that I wrote. It's affectionately entitled Shut Your Mouth.
0: I wrote
1: The Shut Your Mouth song.

0: And we're going to go right into the second one. So Black the second one is...
1: This is one of Alicia's songs.
0: Oh, some great stuff.
2: Songs.
0: Yeah.
2: Which... on. So it's not very Irish, but I did write it in Ireland.
0: So. Right. So what's it called? What's it about?
2: So it's called Red Blue Summer, I guess.
0: Yeah.
2: It's just about, I suppose, a few months of this year or last year where I wasn't having a very good summer.
0: Yeah.
2: And then Linda's put some excellent guitar over it, which is fantastic.
0: Great. Over to you then.

0: Great track.
1: That's my voice.
0: Great, great track. Great track. I mean, I'm not just saying this, but it's probably one of the best sessions we've had on Unsung Rogers Showcase. And from on behalf of Busking for Charity, it's really great that you've got involved. Where do you play and where can people find out about the stuff that you do?
2: Alicia's the PR manager.
1: Yeah, we're both really bad at this, actually. I guess we, on our Instagram or Facebook, yeah, we don't have any kind of music page or business cards or things like that.
0: Well, you should have. Get John on, he'll sort it out.
1: Get some leaflets.
0: Yeah, get some, yeah.
1: When are we playing next?
0: You play at King's Heath a lot, don't you?
2: King's Heath a lot, yeah. We play with the Bow Band a lot.
1: Yeah. We are playing, I don't know if this is the next thing we're doing, outside Cartland's Tea Rooms in King's Heath.
2: Cartland's Tea Rooms, King's Heath.
0: Oh, right, yeah.
1: That might be the end of August, actually.
0: Yeah, yeah.
1: Yeah.
0: You'll be doing some stuff with us, won't you?
1: Yeah.
0: I think you're doing down at the Royal Oak, which I think is Bank Holiday Weekend. John, who's just been in, is organising that. We just got notification that there's an arts festival in Himley Hall the end of September that will get you involved in that, which should be good. Yeah, the lady from the Fizzogs is organised that. She's a fantastic artist. So as soon as we've had the meetings on that, we'll get that finalised. We're going out with Neil Young, aren't we? So, I mean, you do a Neil Young where you do like a mashup. So he's obviously a massive influence. Yeah, so tell us about Neil Young.
2: Neil Young again. I think listening to Bob Dylan, and then you kind of you naturally progress into artists, and Neil Young is one of those artists that comes up. Just an unreal songwriter.
0: Mm.
2: Nothing fancy guitar wise, but so effective and really inspirational for a songwriter.
1: Mm.
0: Great. Well, it's been a pleasure having you in. And you're welcome back anytime.
1: Thank you.
0: Let's go out with Neil Young and Harvest Moon.
2: Thanks, Billy.
1: Thank you.

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1: From the Sky News Centre at 5, police investigating a crash on the wrong side of the A66 on Teesside say five young men who died may have had links to organised crime. Their VW hit a patrol car, also killing two officers. 12 people have now been arrested over alleged criminal activity in the hours beforehand. Detectives say there's no evidence anything was being filmed for TikTok. Police commentator Graham Whetton says that update's important.
2: There's been a lot of posts I've seen on social media linking some of the occupants of the Passat to previous incidents where they've posted videos. For many, it's a natural assumption to think that this was the same sort of thing again, but clearly Cleveland police have identified there was criminal activity taking place, there was more than one vehicle involved, and that's why they've put that very important clarification out now.
1: World snooker champion Graham Dott's been found guilty of historical child sex abuse. The offences concern a boy and girl in Glasgow and date back to the 1990s and 2000s. Following the verdict, Detective Inspector Gary Smiley from Police Scotland described Dott as a dangerous individual.
3: I hope this conviction provides some measure of comfort to those impacted by his crimes. His conviction is as a direct result of their strength in coming forward and providing information which assisted our inquiries.
1: Dott will be sentenced on the 29th of September. Andy Burnham's responded to Russia's claims Britain's adding fuel to the flames by asking who started the fire. Moscow's critical of the UK's latest support for Ukraine, which involves helping them build their own missiles. The family of Professor Jason Arday says his memoir will be published in the UK as planned. He was found dead at his flat in South London days after resigning from the University of Cambridge in a row over plagiarism allegations. England cricketer Brydon Carse has been dropped from the test squad while an investigation is carried out into reports he was handcuffed outside a nightclub. It happened in Derby on Saturday night. And race across the world star Jo Gardner has died of cancer. It comes a year after her son was killed in a car crash. That's the latest.

0: To Tipton Tales and all about Tipton and stuff that goes on in Tipton. And we were just talking off air about some of the interesting people that we've had on. But we've got an interesting person today who, I don't know, has been all around the reeking to find us today. So welcome, Rachel.
1: Oh, thank you. Thank you for having me on.
0: Oh, it's a pleasure. Tell us a bit about Rachel and I suppose how you got in your background and how you got into the work that you do.
1: Okay, so I'm Rachel Hodges Nee Walters, okay, and I am one of the directors and funeral planner and arranger at A&A Walters Funeral Directors. So we've been serving the Black Country people since around 1850. So I'm the fifth generation of the business.
0: Wow.
1: So I grew up, obviously, sort of living and breathing it with my dad, Mick Walters, obviously running the business when I was a little girl. So I had to be very careful how I answered the phone to people because every potential phone call was someone had sadly passed away and they needed our help.
0: Yeah.
1: So it was now, yo, how's it hanging, dude?
0: Yeah.
1: You know. So obviously always taught to be respectful. Was a bit embarrassed when I was little about what my dad did. Don't know why now.
0: Yeah, yeah.
1: I was a bit embarrassed when I was quite young because it just felt a bit strange, a bit different. But by the time I was about 14, 15, it was quite cool because goths were in then.
0: Yeah.
1: So there was nothing cooler than sort of being a funeral director's daughter, was there?
0: Yeah, yeah.
1: Sort of in that
0: so
1: era.
0: I suppose it was quite difficult at school when they sort of said, you know, write us an essay about what your mum and dad do. And they go, really? Is that what they do?
1: Yeah, yeah. So primary school level, when they sort of say, like other people are saying, oh, my dad's a policeman or a fireman, my mum's a nurse or a teacher. And it's, you know, it's quite sort of run of the mill. Everyone knows what they do. And if I said sort of the more old-fashioned word undertaker used to be used much more then as well in the 1980s, so and then you might have to explain what that was. But then people would sort of show a morbid curiosity always in it. So and then it went from I think from when I was quite like primary school age to secondary school age from being a little bit like embarrassing to sort of being sort of quite cool and quirky and a bit different, so then I didn't mind so much.
0: Did you ever, I mean, it's a weird question, did you ever ask any of your mates, did they ever ask when you were like senior school, can we see somebody, can you get us some serious dead person?
1: Didn't really.
0: No.
1: It used to be a bit of a badge of honour of mine that when I was about 10, I went and laid in a coffin.
0: Oh!
1: Yeah, I'd go down, sort of, we were down in Hall Street then, so sort of we moved. Like in the early 2000s, we moved into a much bigger premises on Dudley Road. But then we were sort of in Hall Street and that was sort of where our mortuary was and the workshop where all our coffins were. And sort of like the smell of like the sort of the sawdust and the wood chippings, because until, I suppose, the 1980s, I think pretty certain they used to make their coffins or certainly finish their coffins off on site.
0: Mm-hmm.
1: So there was always the smell of, like, sawdust and wood chippings, which is quite a pleasant smell, really. It used to remind me of going into work. And I remember when I was about 10, lying in a coffin, just thinking it was quite cool in a weird way. But there you go. And not many other people have done that, I suppose. Yeah. And you get the sort of the jokes like, oh, do you live over the shop? Which we never did.
0: No.
1: Obviously, it was always separate to where we actually lived.
0: Yeah, yeah.
1: Was
0: it always on the cards then that you'd follow in the family? Was there something else that you'd wanted to do?
1: Well, I did do something else for a while. So it was there, like my dad had gone into it straight from school, because he'd sort of left school at 15, didn't want to do CSEs or O-levels, wasn't really like academic, so sort of fell into the business that way. Whereas I was quite academic, I suppose, at school and did my GCSEs, did my A-levels, and then did go on to university and ended up becoming a teacher for four years. So I did that for 4 years. But teaching is very, very difficult work. Mm. And after 4 years of that, I was sort of thinking, and it was the stage as well where we were thinking there was only me to go into the business. But I wasn't ready at that age to retire. That was a bit of a way off. But there was sort of thinking if me or my husband on both of us didn't go into the family business, what might happen to it next?
0: Mm.
1: And as I wasn't really enjoying teaching as much as I thought I would, it was sort of like, I thought, well, okay, I'll I'll go into that. So that was 2003. So that was, you know, 23 years later.
0: Mm.
1: I'm still there.
0: And was, yeah. Did you, I mean, obviously you sort of knew the running of the business from,
1: yes,
0: growing up with it.
1: Yeah, yeah.
0: But it is the, for want of a better word, is the levels that you have to get to do certain things, or is it just a question of, you know, how you deal with it, I suppose?
1: It's more, I think, when we take people on, there are qualifications you can do, but I think, and some of our staff have got qualifications within the few, you know, within different aspects of like operational side of things and more the arranging side of things. And certainly I think what's really important to us when we take on new members of staff, and we call them sort of the team or the family rather than staff, you know, is that they are a good fit, you know, with us. So it's not so much about their qualifications or even their experience. It's more to do with how they are as people. Are they empathetic? Do they have quite a good sense of humour? Because you do need that.
0: Yeah.
1: Will they fit in part of the team, and do they really care about what they do? You know, because obviously you're working with people who are sometimes at the work, you know, to lose someone close to you might be the worst thing that's ever happened to you.
0: And, yeah,
1: you know, to anyone. So you're there for someone at the potentially the worst experience there I've ever lived through or we're going to live through. Mm. So it's really important that everyone sort of on our Walters team is sort of a kind, caring person above all else, you know. So
0: And is it, has it changed in terms of, because mental health and well-being is really,
1: yes,
0: important.
1: Yeah.
0: Were you always involved with, say if you suspected that somebody was really struggling,
1: yeah,
0: you would post them somewhere and say, you know, why don't you go and try these? Why don't you try? Has that increased in terms of?
1: Yeah, I mean,
0: not caring for your client, but almost like being perceptive to it.
1: Yes, yeah. I mean, there are different. Obviously, there's different types of bereavement as well. You know, so obviously we can signpost people. So if it's baby loss, that would be quite different to losing an elderly parent.
0: Mm.
1: But obviously, you know, it wouldn't be to sort of downplay anyone's grief in any situation, but, you know, and obviously if there's a death by, you know, someone's taken their own life, that's pretty profound as well.
0: Mm.
1: Sort of losing, you know, your life partner quite a lot, you know, sort of when you're only younger, in middle age, you know, so there's different, we can signpost people to quite specific, you know, there's charities out there that deal with, like, particularly people who are widowed, young, death by suicide, baby loss, you know. Those are just the three I'm thinking of.
0: Yeah.
1: But then just general bereavement, as well.
0: It's just that we're on Extra, we've got crews,
1: yes,
0: who do a show.
1: We,
0: through our charity work, we work with SANS, Tough Enough,
1: yes,
0: to Care.
1: Yeah.
0: You know, so
1: all
0: we work with all those
1: we're
0: groups.
1: Aware of. Yeah.
0: And they say that they're always working closely with,
1: yes,
0: with,
1: yeah,
0: businesses like yourselves,
1: yeah,
0: really,
1: yeah,
0: in a way.
1: And then we're regulated through SAFE, which is the Society of Allied Independent Funeral Directors. And they've got a helpline as well for our own staff, because obviously if you're dealing constantly with sort of death on a regular basis, and maybe you've got young children and then you've arranged the funeral of a young child. I mean, thankfully that doesn't happen very often, but you know, or sometimes when you're sort of dealing with you've got to keep that professional distance, but
0: yeah,
1: it could be quite personally upsetting as well, where it could be quite triggering for you. So obviously we're really mindful of sort of trying to support our staff the best way we can through,
0: great,
1: things as well. Yeah.
0: We have to play a bit of music. Well, yeah. And we like the clients. We like the people who are coming in to pick it. And you've picked Sting, the first one. So tell us about Sting and Police. You know, have you got into them?
1: Yeah. Well, I've always really liked Sting and the Police. My dad always played when I was little, because I think it came out in 1979 and I wasn't really quite young in 1979. Walking on the Moon is one song that he used to really like. Although he used to think it was called Rocket on the Moon. We used to sing Rocket on the Moon,
0: yeah,
1: you know, but actually it is called Walking on the Moon.
0: Yeah.
1: And then I really got into Police, because I was a bit too young to be into them when they were at their height, because
0: yeah,
1: I was three in 1979. But then sort of in the 90s, I got really into Sting. And then when I met my husband, he was really into Sting, so we like a mutual love of Sting.
0: Yeah.
1: So one of my favourites is what we got.
0: We've got Englishman in New York.
1: Englishman in New York. Well, that's the classic, isn't it?
0: Yeah. Yes. Yeah. Yes. So great. Yeah. So let's have a listen to this Sting, and then we'll be back talking a bit more.

0: And we're back on Tip and Tales. Fascinating stories. Well, I was going to say about dying, folks dying, but no. I always remember at my nana, they used to lay them out in the front room.
1: Yes.
0: That was my first experience,
1: yes,
0: that was.
1: That used to happen.
0: I don't know who it was. Whether it might have been my Uncle Ted. Mm. And the adults would come and they'd go, go and say to your Uncle Ted. And you go, well, where is he like? And he'd go, he's in the front room. And there was this coffin with a bloke in the front room.
1: And you would have a lying-out woman.
0: Lying-out woman, yeah.
1: Yes.
0: It would be, well, with us, it would be Hill Street, Portway Road, or Little Hill Street.
1: Yeah.
0: So somebody, probably one of my aunties was, to be perfectly honest,
1: yes,
0: weird.
1: Yeah.
0: So your business, your family's business, goes about a long, long way.
1: Yes.
0: So tell us, start us at the start and
1: so
0: where it started.
1: Going right back to the beginning of the business. So it was around 1850. And that was my great-great-grandfather, okay. His name was William Walters, and he came as a teenager. He was only in his late teens, from Kings Norton area, which was relatively rural back in...
0: Yeah, it would be. Yeah.
1: Just a bit outside like the Birmingham, quite rural. And his father was actually a farmer, and then he didn't want to do that, obviously. He sort of came into the Black Country to seek his fortune, we like to think. And he ended up making, he was a wheel, his trade was a wheelwright, okay? So he became a wheelwright in around 1850, but he sort of throughout his career, he married a local lady, and throughout his sort of early career, he was making wheels, and then slowly sort of in the 1850s, 1860s, 1870s, he started making coffins as well. So by the time we get into sort of the high Victorian times, sort of like perhaps the 1870s, 1880s, it was very much going into funeral directing as well as wheelwrights. And then he had three sons. There was another William, known as Bill, and then there was an Arthur and an Alec. And Arthur and Alec are the A&A of A&A Walters.
0: Oh, right. Yeah.
1: So, because Bill, I think, went off and did his own thing. I think he moved to Albury.
0: Went to a good place.
1: Yeah, and set up his own funeral directors.
0: Oh, well.
1: For a while there.
0: Yeah, yeah.
1: In the late 1900s, but anyway, that was sort of separate. I think a bit of like they had a bit of a falling out.
0: I was just going to say, was that a bit of a family dispute?
1: A bit of a family dispute. Yeah, yeah. So, but then Arthur and Alec, so they very much sort of by 1900, early 1900s. I think 1900 was when William passed away. He was quite elderly for the time, buried in Tipton Cemetery. I think he was about in his late 60s, 70 by then. Which was, you know, a fair age for Victorian gentlemen. And then Arthur and Alec were very much then they were running the business sort of in the 1900s through to sort of Arthur passed away in 1945. And there's a really nice article that I've got that sort of come down that was in the Express and Star in 1943.
0: Wow.
1: So it's an Express and Star clipping from 1943, and it's quite a long article, and it gives a really good history, because even then it talks about it being the A&A Walters business that being a sort of a business for nearly 100 years at that stage, although it wouldn't have been A&A Walters in its early... It talks about the business, and the reason there is an article is because that Arthur and his wife Susanna celebrated their 50-year wedding anniversary, their golden wedding anniversary in 1943,
0: yeah,
1: which was a massive thing in 1943, because for two people to live long enough to celebrate a wedding anniversary was quite a big thing. And it talks about, it's quite a nice story, because Arthur was known as the poor man's friend. In Tipton, because he used to sort of charge a little bit more for like the wealthier clientele, and then knock money off the bills for the poorer clientele.
0: That was Robin Hood then.
1: A bit like Robin Hood. Yeah, yeah.
0: Oh, wow.
1: Because it was the days obviously before the welfare state, and there was a lot of, obviously there was paupers' funerals, and that was, no one really wanted a pauper's funeral, because then it was an unmarked grave, and there's obviously there's the pauper's memorial, isn't there, at Tipton Cemetery, where I think they've put a memorial to where the graves were, all the unmarked graves, so that was quite sad. And sad that it used to be a lot of women in families that had the pauper's graves, you know, because there would be like funeral stamps or like a funeral insurance that poorer people could do in the sort of the 1900s and the Victorian age, almost like they'd get stamps. And women used to do it for the men folk and maybe for the children and then sort of forget themselves.
0: Forget about it. So all there weren't enough money left.
1: Yeah. And very sadly, on the other side of the family, so my nan, who married my granddad, who's the next generation on from Arthur and Alec. So obviously, before she met and married my granddad, nothing to do with the Walters family until that time. She lost her mom. So this is my nan's mom died when my nan was seven. And she was, even though the husband had a job, and they weren't dirt poor, I mean, they were poor, but they weren't absolute poverty level, like in the workhouse poor, but she had to have a pauper's burial.
0: Oh.
1: It's a shame.
0: You know, because of the job, just a question.
1: Yeah.
0: Were they exempt from, I mean, you had the First World War and the Second World War. Were they exempt from army duty because of their jobs? Or?
1: Yes, so, sort of. I think with the First World War, Arthur and Alec would have probably been a little bit too old to have served by then. Because they probably would have been sort of in their 50s.
0: Yeah.
1: And then the next generation down were only little children. So my... So Arthur had, Alec, I don't think, had any children at all. I'm not sure whether he even married. But Arthur is my great-grandfather. And he had a lot of children. And most of them sadly died as very little infants, which is really sad. But he had two sons again who survived. And that was Ernie, my grandfather, and Sid. And when it was the Second World War, because obviously they were about the right age to have, Sid stayed sort of running the business because by then Arthur was really elderly. And then Ernie, my grandfather, did see active service out in India.
0: Oh, right.
1: Yes.
0: Yeah.
1: But yes, it was sort of Sydney very much, it was sort of like a protected industry for that. Yes.
0: How fascinating.
1: Yeah.
0: Shall we play another track and
1: then
0: we'll jump a generation?
1: Yes, yes.
0: Absolutely fascinating. Yeah. This is Kate Bush. I was telling her off air one time I was walking up. I think it was two Sundays ago. And I was walking up King's Heath High Street because I play with him at All Saints Cafe. And I could hear this like wailing. And I thought, what the... Anyway, I turned by... If anybody knows King's Heath, there's the Hare and Hounds. And then opposite, down the road, is the Kitchen Garden Cafe. And it's like being in Europe, really, because there's just benches and chairs all the way down the street, either side. And I looked down, and it was like a sea of red. And there were hundreds and hundreds of wenches and babs and blokes just dressed up in Kate Bush concert. And there was this woman on the stage, obviously doing all the actions. And they kept playing Wuthering Heights, and she was doing it in sections. Right, when you do this, your arm goes in. And then right at the very end, they played the whole thing. And these hundreds and hundreds of folks were dancing the same dance as the video.
1: Yeah.
0: It was just brilliant.
1: To perfection by then.
0: Yeah, it was fantastic.
1: Yes, and it made me think about it because I knew it was Wuthering Heights.
0: Yeah.
1: I think they call it Kate Bush Day, don't they?
0: Yeah, Kate Bush Day,
1: and it's
0: yeah.
1: this song, and this has to be a classic, absolute classic.
0: So let's listen to this, Kate Bush and Wuthering Heights. Yeah.

0: Welcome back, Tip and Tales, and that was Kate Bush. And I was just saying that I was in King's Heath and saw hundreds and hundreds of folks dressed as Kate Bush on Kate Bush Day, which was a strange sight to see, really, but very pleasant. But we're talking about the generations of the business, and we've gone from great-granddad, great-great-granddad.
1: Yes.
0: So now we're on to great-granddad and granddad, is it?
1: That's
0: now?
1: Right.
0: So
1: yes.
0: We'll pick up the story,
1: yes.
0: So carry on.
1: Yeah. So great-granddad was Arthur, of the I&I Walters. And just quick little bit more on Arthur. Occasionally, the Black Country Museum, because we've got a few links with the Black Country Museum, they have a character dressed as Arthur, sometimes walking around, because all their characters that they have that you see are based on real people from history, local people.
0: Yeah.
1: So sometimes if you see a funeral direct, if you ever visit the Black Country Museum and you see someone in funeral regalia with the top hat and tails, that might be Arthur Walters.
0: Oh, wow.
1: Okay. The poor man's
0: yeah.
1: friend. Yes, okay. Coming slightly more up to date, continuing the theme, so there was Arthur and Alec, they were two brothers, and then Arthur had two sons, Sidney, his eldest son, and then Ernie, who's my grandfather. So they were sort of running the business together, really, in the sort of the 40s. My granddad went to sort of active service, came back. My nan, just as a little aside, during the war, quite sweetly, she's very, very short. My nan was about 5'1". She didn't really drive, but she did drive the funeral car sometimes.
0: Oh, really?
1: Yeah, because of all the men were seeing active service. Yeah. So, yeah, they got the women in to drive the funeral cars. And she could just barely see over the top of it because she was so dinky. But I've got a nice little picture of her with it, like a little chauffeur's cap on, looking very smart. So in the 50s and 60s, it was Sydney and Ernie running it between them, two very different characters. So quite a few people, it's quite sweet really, so sometimes when I'm arranging funerals now, certainly when I was arranging funerals 20 years ago, often then, it's happening slightly less and less now, like a generation further on, aren't we?
0: Mm.
1: But certainly in the noughties when I was arranging funerals, I would often be talking to local Tipton people and they would remember either my grandfather or particularly my great-uncle Sid, because great-uncle Sid was a real character. He was sort of married all his life. They didn't have any children. Him and Kathy used to go out dancing, had lived the high life. He had lots of lady friends that I don't think Auntie Kath knew much about.
0: No,
1: everyone else seemed to know about the lady
0: friends. I'm not similar. That happened a lot, I think. Because
1: yes.
0: Similar to you, we had,
1: yeah.
0: I'm not going to name the family, obviously,
1: yes.
0: But we had a family up the close where we lived, and
1: yeah.
0: all the ladies in the close, all the wenches, the mums,
1: yes.
0: Knew what was going on.
1: Yeah.
0: And apparently when this chap passed away, he was buried in one of the local cemeteries, and of course all the family were following the coffin and everything. And then all his cars started to pull up and all his wenches started to get
1: yes.
0: out. And, of course, these were all the wenches that he'd been
1: yes.
0: been off with like while he was married. So
1: Well, there was a lot of lady friends there. And then there was lots of sort of, like, playing cards, like betting on the horses, betting on the dogs, enjoying the whiskey. So he led, like, quite the high life. And he was known as the Jolly Undertaker, I think, was the nickname. But then my granddad was much more sensible. Sort of a sensible family man and very much probably, looking after the money a bit more than Uncle Sid in the making sure it didn't all get frittered away totally on the high life and obviously sort of building the business up a little bit more. So they were sort of running it between them. And then my dad, he joined straight out of school when he was 15. He joined on, I think, New Year's Day and I think it was 1960 or 1961, but he said his first job, there was a lot of snow on the ground, and his first job was clearing the snow. Away, and he always remembers that. He was a bit strange like me. He went into funeral directing, but he was slightly a little bit embarrassed about saying what he was when he was young. I think he got over that by the time he was in his 30s and 40s. But my mum remembers him. They'd be on holiday together, and someone would say, "Oh, what do you do for a living?" And he'd usually say he was a long distance lorry driver. Was his favourite thing to say.
0: Well, I suppose, and I suppose with the women as well, if you're chatting somebody up with them, well, what do you
1: yeah.
0: do then? Oh, I bury people.
1: Yeah.
0: Whoa.
1: Yeah. Rather than sort of, but then I think he did get over that and later, he was proud of what he did, sort of like making people, you know, at times of need,
0: yeah,
1: you know, helping people through it. And he was brilliant at that, my dad. Mm. Like having a nice, easy manner with them and sort of looking after people when they were at the lowest. So I think he was less sort of, I think when you're young and you're a bit like self-conscious maybe about what you do and having to explain it, and then he got a bit less self-conscious about that as he got older. My mum, she was quite strange. It was quite funny really as well what she did, because they do say there's nothing as certain in life as death and taxes, don't they?
0: Mm.
1: Those are the two things you're certain of. Well, when my mum and my dad met, my dad was a funeral director, my mum worked for the tax office.
0: Oh, right.
1: In Dudley. So she was like a civil servant working in the tax office. For the Inland Revenue, as it was now and then. So, yeah, and my granddad was a little bit worried that she'd be like busybody and into
0: in the
1: she knew, like, because she was the tax sort of like area, she was overseeing it, so she was, you know. So he was obviously get a decent accountant, not the dodgy ones they used to have in the past that some of them ended up in prison, you know. Get a decent accountant, get all your bookkeeping sorted, and she sort of came on board sorting them out in the 80s, really, to really build. So Uncle Sid sadly passed away, but it did mean then the business became a bit more streamlined and a bit more focused on sort of buying more. I don't think we even had a hearse until the 1980s. We used
0: so
1: to
0: was
1: hire
0: it in. Oh, yeah. I was going to tell you why they hired it, or was it horse-drawn? Or?
1: Yeah, strangely, now the horse-drawn, that was a bit, because obviously, go right back to the 1900s, and it was all horse drawns, and then obviously motorised hearses would start to come in about the 1920s, I suppose. But then I remember the conversation in the late 80s when I was at sort of about 12 or 13, someone asking about, oh, could we have a horse-drawn hearse?
0: Yeah.
1: And I think we were one of the first funeral directors in the area that had to look in. We don't have the horses. It's another carriage master we hire the horses from. But I think we were one of the first in the area to get asked by, you know, obviously people in Tipton, very traditional.
0: Mm.
1: And then it was sort of then hankering back to... So we had a motorised hearse by then, and obviously most of our funerals that we do now are still the motorised hearse. But we then... It sort of really took off in the 90s then, the sort of the harking back to sort of the Victorian era and wanting the horses. I mean, the business really was built up, particularly sort of from the 1980s onwards, taking on a lot more staff. It was very much, until like the early 80s, very much just family, just literally doing everything like my dad used to do, more or less everything really, and be a bit run ragged, you know, doing all.
0: Was that a big, I mean, was that a big, I suppose that was a big decision to give up something that's got such a, not give it up, but to hand over to non-family members, if you know what I mean. That must have been a real massive turn.
1: I think it needed to happen. We needed to have like more, obviously the business was growing, so you needed to take on more members of staff. So it couldn't just be like a couple of blokes would occasionally drive on funerals for you, you know. And also people like sensibilities around death was changing.
0: Yeah.
1: So like, go, you know, in the mid part of the 20th century, someone used to pass away, and often they'd, you know, sometimes they'd be kept at home, or there wouldn't be very long between the death happening and the funeral happening. Mm. It might only be days.
0: Yeah.
1: I mean, even as late as sort of the early 2000s, when I joined the business, often there would perhaps be just only a week before someone passing away and the funeral happening, whereas now it can be 3 or 4 weeks.
0: Mm.
1: And so obviously then you've got to have a bigger mortuary, you know. And people didn't mind. I think in the mid 20th century and before, if someone passed away in the middle of the night, they didn't want to call the funeral director in the middle of the night. They perhaps couldn't. They might not have a phone to call them on.
0: Oh, that's
1: so
0: right,
1: they'd be coming round. You know, my granddad would say they'd know where my granddad lived. He lived along the Birmingham New Road, and then knock on his door maybe at 8 o'clock in the morning and say, "Oh, so and so died in the middle of the night," and then he would be collected and brought back to our mortuary within office hours.
0: Mm.
1: Whereas obviously from sort of the 60s onwards, the expectation was if someone passed away in the middle of the night, we'd go out and collect them in the middle of the night. So you needed more staff. It couldn't be always the same person doing that, although my dad did seem to do it
0: a
1: lot. So, but you need then to have call-out teams, and things move on, don't they? you needed a lady in the office. It used to be just like my granddad or my dad arranging, you know, all the funerals, but then things needed to be topped up a bit more professionally, maybe. The expectations were a little bit higher, so then you need a lady to do... I say lady, that's very sexist, but, you know.
0: Yeah.
1: It was a lady in the office to sort of arrange all the funerals, do all the typing, and so gradually these things, and then expectations, you know, get more and more and more. Choices get more and more. So we've seen sort of in the 21st century, there's so many choices now, like about what people want to do. Even like with things like the cremated remains, there's a lot of choices. There's a lot of choices about the music. Whereas it used to be traditionally, it would always be a religious service.
0: Yeah.
1: It would always be perhaps two hymns.
0: Yeah.
1: And it would usually be a bard with me and the army cross.
0: Yeah, a lot of the times now.
1: Yeah.
0: The family do the lot, don't they?
1: Yes.
0: I mean, I've just been to my auntie's, who's the last one of the Murray generation, and the family, there was no vicar or anything. They just did the whole service.
1: Yeah, so families can do it, or often it's a celebrant.
0: Celebrant, yeah.
1: Yeah.
0: And that they're almost, in a way, makes it even more personal.
1: Yes.
0: But it is, it's like you say, the choice now is there to do what you want.
1: Yeah.
0: I mean, that they now, sometimes I've been to funerals where they've left the coffin open. Now there's a tradition where you put flowers on the, or something on the coffin. At the, that was never when we were kids. You wouldn't do that when we were kids, would you?
1: Yeah.
0: The curtain. Well, they leave the curtain open
1: well,
0: for a long time.
1: Sometimes, again, that's a choice. So there is a lot of choice. Sometimes you feel perhaps you can be bombarded with choice at a difficult time. So we're there to guide through.
0: Yeah, yeah.
1: And everyone's completely different, obviously, in the way they respond. So if you go in to do an arrange a funeral with a family, you sort of take the lead from the family.
0: Yeah.
1: You have to have a sort of, like it's more important than any qualification, a sort of quite good sensibility and be quite a good people person. My dad used to say about, very much taking the lead from... Like, if the family are sort of quite down to earth and you can have a, and they're sort of laughing and joking a bit about it, then that's
0: you can do that. Yeah.
1: But obviously, if they're very guarded and very, and sometimes it's during, like, the process of talking through everything, and by the time they leave that room, they're quite different from when they come in. So they don't know what to expect.
0: Yeah.
1: And then, you've done a good job if maybe, hopefully, by the time they've left an hour later when you've gone through everything... You can see like a weight lifted off
0: them. Yeah.
1: Yeah.
0: Awful time, isn't it? Awful time.
1: Yeah.
0: We'll play another record and then we'll probably talk... Well, you've talked a bit about how it's changed so much.
1: Yeah.
0: Obviously, it's the same as everything, isn't it? It's a business and how you survive now, I suppose. We got Michael Jackson now, which is great. I mean, he's the film that they just released.
1: Oh, it's brilliant.
0: It's just like mega, mega money, isn't it?
1: Yeah.
0: He got absolutely panned by all the critics. And
1: did
0: that's a sign. Yeah, and that's the sign that it's going to be... That's a sign it's going to make a lot of money.
1: Yeah, well, I thought it was very good. I mean, I was an absolute massive Michael Jackson fan when I was sort of a teenager.
0: Yeah.
1: And I took my girls who were teenagers now to see it, and they really, really enjoyed it.
0: Yeah.
1: I think it was good that it ended where it did, because obviously the later
0: thing's
1: a bit controversial.
0: And I think you have to accept that. I had somebody who went to see it, and also the Queen, when they go, well, it wasn't factually correct. And I said, well, it ain't all going to be factually correct.
1: And I think it ended on a high, because it ended when he was up there
0: right
1: at
0: the top
1: of his game, and that was the right place to end it.
0: Right. Well, here he is, Michael Jackson, and Beat It.

0: We're back on Tip and Tales, and we're talking about death, but we're talking about the side of death that everybody experiences, really. So we've got about 8 minutes, so bring us up to date. And obviously, well, there are people out there that are going to need your services, so we'll have to let them know about that as well.
1: Yes, okay. So, yes, so to come in more up to date, so now at the business, you know, we've got 3 premises now. So that this has all happened in the 21st century, so sort of towards the beginning of this century I joined the business, and also my husband Jeremy, he's sort of like a bit of a go setter, sort of pushed it forward as well. So we've got the 3 premises. The main one's still in Tipton at the Old Manse, which used to be a solicitor's, nice big grand old building on Dudley Road. And then we've got our Sedgley branch and our Bilston branch. So you're like, just whilst I've been part of the business, so just sort of in the last 23 years, there's been some quite seismic changes. Obviously, the computers have massively taken off. And that did help us a lot during, obviously, the COVID era, shall I say, sort of in 2020 and early 2021, because we were still obviously incredibly busy, sadly, dealing with that, mindful of keeping all our staff as safe as we could as well. And we had to, obviously we were doing more work than normal during that, but having to be really careful about how we did it. So we weren't having people coming in to arrange funerals, so we were doing a lot over the telephone and through sort of like, I don't know whether we ever used Zoom, but we did use Teams, and we can still do that. And all the paperwork went online as well. So that's sort of, and we've sort of continued to offer that. Obviously now it is much more face-to-face again, and people will come in and arrange funerals, but we've still sort of kept the paperwork side of things more online, unless people really can't do it like that, and then we still will revert to paperwork. So there's, we just find it streamlines everything. So yeah, there's been, you know, there's been a few sort of big changes. Obviously a little bit more bureaucracy as that sort of happens over time.
0: Yeah.
1: And we deal with, we're sort of like where we're based as well, we deal with lots of different local councils, and they all have their different ways of doing things. That can be quite different and interesting. Obviously Sandwell's way of doing things is quite different from Dudley and Wolverhampton. So we have to know to deal with all of them.
0: What about different ethnic minorities? Do you get involved in all minority groups?
1: Yes, we can do. I mean, we do quite. I mean, it is the vast majority of people who come to us are sort of like you said, like sort of white people from the local area. We do quite a lot of sort of Afro-Caribbean heritage and African heritage people as well. So, you know, and those funerals have always been traditionally quite lively and quite big. Not always, but, you know, so they're usually burials, but again, not always. And we've done, you know, we have done sort of Sikh, Hindu and Muslim funerals as well, and Chinese as well. So we can cater to sort of all minority groups, definitely. I'm just trying to think of anything.
0: I was going to say, expansion is the expansion, the busier you get, you look for another property somewhere else. Is that how you...
1: Yeah. I mean, we felt that the reason we wanted to sort of move into sort of Sedgley and Bilston is we felt we were doing quite a bit of work from those areas anyway. And it's like some people move from Tipton up the hill to Sedgley.
0: Yeah.
1: So it sort of seemed like quite a natural progression to be doing that. The other big thing as well I wanted to touch on just at the end, that we do a lot of, it's been something that's been quite big this in the 21st century, is pre-planning funerals. So I tend to do that side of the business quite a lot. So a lot of people now choose to pay for their funeral in advance of it happening. And that's gone fully regulated as well, which is a good thing, because people are much more protected financially. And if you pre-plan your funeral, you can spread the cost over a period of years depending on your age, or you can pay it all out in one lump sum but know that at time of need, you know, the vast majority is covered. So that can be, and that is something that a lot more people have been doing.
0: Do you get people of all ages, or are they generally 50 plus?
1: Plus we do. Sometimes we get younger people coming to us. I'm a little bit hesitant, actually, if they're young and quite fit,
0: yeah,
1: young, because it's such a lot, just because so much has changed, even in just the last 20 years,
0: yeah.
1: there might be things out there to do with funerals that we haven't been invented yet, and obviously, and people change their mind about what they want, whereas the funeral plans are based on quite, it's quite particular details. So if someone is really quite young, I say, well, have, maybe come back to me when you're in your 50s, and they're still quite young, really, and then, but yeah, we do get approached from people of all ages, but it might only tend to be people older.
0: Oh, fantastic. Now, I mean, it is a bit weird to say if people want to get in touch with you, but I mean, it's important, really. So if people listen to the programme and they're uncertain and that, what's the best thing to do in terms of getting in touch, and what would be the procedure if they wanted to come and chat?
1: Yeah, so if they want, I mean, obviously when there's an at need, so if someone does actually pass away, we've got the 24-hour call-out line, so you just call us, it doesn't matter what the time or day is. And then obviously we will come out to you. If someone's passed away at home, it just needs to be certified by a medical professional before we can come and do that. If someone's passed away in hospital, then still phone us up and we can sort of talk you through your next steps.
0: Mm.
1: So we're always at the other end of the phone. Obviously, if it's like pre-need, if someone's not passed away, or, if like there's someone who's terminally ill and you want maybe a little bit of advice on that, or if it could be that you're in your 50s, 60s, you're forward planning, you think you might like maybe to do a prepaid funeral, just give us a call. We're on the internet, so it's A&A Walters Funeral Directors, Walters Funerals. We're on Facebook as Walters Funerals. And so we've got all, so we're quite easy to find our numbers. And if you fancy sort of speaking to me, just ask for Rachel about prepaid funeral planning, because that is my area of expertise.
0: Fantastic.
1: Yeah.
0: It's been fascinating, absolutely fascinating. And I knew it would be. And we're going to go out with some Britpop.
1: And hopefully not too depressing.
0: No, it's not. Yes. No, it's not depressing. Yes. I think that's the important thing, isn't it? And certainly.
1: Not too doomy and gloomy.
0: In people's air of need, you need that somebody to bring you through it, don't you, in a way?
1: Yeah.
0: And come out the other side. So we're going to out with some Britpop. This is Blur. We did have Blur and we did have Pulp, but unfortunately, because the conversation was so good, we've dumped Pulp. So very sorry, Pulp. And we're going out with this one. So this is Blur, one of their classics, and it's called Country House.

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1: From the Sky News Centre at 6, 9 men and 3 women have been arrested, including on suspicion of organised crime involvement, following Saturday's crash on Teesside, which killed 7 people. 5 were in a VW being driven on the wrong side of the road, and 4 had previous convictions. 2 police officers also died. Detectives say there's no evidence anything was being filmed for TikTok. Mourners are laying flowers near the scene on the A66.
2: Absolutely devastated. Can't believe that something like this has happened. The town's in shock.
1: Former world snooker champion Graham Dott's been found guilty of historical child sex abuse involving a boy and girl in Glasgow. Police have described him as a dangerous individual. A Russian government official has accused Britain of adding fuel to the fire, prompting this response from Andy Burnham.
3: Who started the fire? That's the question, isn't it? Ukraine did not do that. Russia began this illegal invasion, and that is absolutely clear, and they could stop it at any given time. Britain will never be a fair weather friend. People would expect me to be out here showing our unflinching support.
1: He's in Kyiv on his first foreign trip as Prime Minister. The Kremlin's criticisms are in response to the UK handing Ukraine the blueprint for long-range missiles. A fire has destroyed more than 100 cars parked near Gatwick. It happened on Saturday night, around 8 miles from the airport, and left more than 2,000 homes and businesses without power. The family of Professor Jason Arday says his memoir will still be published as planned on Thursday. He was found dead in South London days after resigning from Cambridge University over plagiarism allegations. A daily pill which treats diabetes and can also help with weight loss is now available from UK pharmacies. Sold as Foundayo, it received regulatory approval earlier this month. And England cricketer Brydon Carse has been dropped from the test squad while an investigation is carried out. It's claimed he was handcuffed outside a nightclub in Derby on Saturday night. That's the latest.

0: Hello, welcome to Kids Extra. I'm Jess. I've been here bothering your ears for about 2 years. I'm here on work experience again, and I've got Tom on the decks.
1: Hello.
0: And I've got Chloe to my left.
2: Hi.
0: And that was Chloe's song that you just heard. Well, not your song. Chloe's choice of a song that you just heard. Do you want to tell us about it?
2: So, Ulterior Motives by Who's Who is a song that is of great interest to me because it was missing for 40 years, and they only started to search. And they searched for it for 3 years across loads of different websites because some guy posted a 17-second clip on a forum. And then they finally found it, and then they contacted the guy that made it, and they were like, hey, we really like this song. Can you release any other songs? And ever since, the guy that's made it has been releasing his albums. He's released 3, I think, and 1 instrumentals one, and it's awesome.
0: But he was delighted.
2: I know, like, that's his big break. Like, can you imagine...
0: Had, like, a normal job, and then they just wanted to hear his
2: songs. Imagine... 40 years after you've, like, released all your music and you finally get your big break, like, I'd be ecstatic.
0: That's so cool.
2: Because,
0: so,
2: like...
0: You've written some notes for us.
2: I have written some notes, because that is an example of lost media. And lost media is any media that's books, movies, TV, music, that is not easily accessible to the public. So it's basically just disappeared off the face of the earth. Like, can you imagine if your favourite band just disappeared one day and you could not access any of their songs ever again? It's like the other episodes of Doctor Who, because the BBC couldn't keep the film safe, or they burned them or recorded over them. So loads of episodes of Doctor Who are lost media, and they just don't exist. You will never find them ever again.
0: So do they come to light because of people who are around at the time?
2: People will post on forums usually and go, does anyone remember this? And then it will lead to, like, year-long searches. Like, there was this guy, and he was like, I remember seeing this short on Nickelodeon, it's called The Clock Man, and... it traumatised me as a kid. Does anyone remember this? And it led to, like, a year-long search, or the guy that had the rights to it just went, oh, here it is. And just, like, uploaded it out of the blue one day.
0: My dad was talking about this the other day, because my dad grew up in Dudley, and he's, 51, 52? And he remembered seeing, a film on TV when he was a kid, and it was about, I think some kids went to, like, the canal, and it was filmed in Dudley. They went to a canal, and there was, like, a monster there or something. And he searched for it, and he finally found it online. And it was a student film that the government had funded for some kids in the West Midlands to make this film.
2: Oh, wow.
0: And it was filmed all around the canals. So, yeah. So, do you want to tell us some of your notes that you've made?
2: Okay. So, in 1985, the people that made Jimmy Neutron, at the time it was called Johnny Quasar, and I think that's really funny, they showed a tech demo of Jimmy Neutron at, like, an event. And then it just completely blipped off the map forever. There was records of it, but it didn't exist until 2017, when the voice actor for Johnny Quasar went, oh, people are looking for this. And he just uploaded it on YouTube. Yeah, so that's from 1995 to 2017. That's 22 years.
0: It's so funny that these people, like, it's so sought after. And then the person who has it is like, oh, do you want it?
2: Like, yeah, someone just, like, has it in their house, so, like,
0: they don't see it as that big thing.
2: Yeah, like, people could have some episodes of Doctor Who that don't exist anymore, just, like, sitting around on, like, VCRs or whatever in their house.
0: I bet they're shocked. They're like, do you really want to see this?
2: Yeah, or it's... some people are really selfish and they have it in private collections that are really, like, sought after, and they'll sell it for, like, big money. Like, loads of games get lost, and then people just have them on disc, and they're like, oh, yeah, that'd be 22 grand, please, for, a game that released in, like, 1985 or something. And then, there is... okay. So there's a song by the Beatles that is still lost to this day, and it's called Carnival of Light. They wrote it for a festival, they played it 2 days, and then never played it again. Paul McCartney has the entire song, but he won't release it without the permission of the estates of the other members, so that's why it hasn't been released to this day. That's so weird, because they're so popular. Like, Michael Jackson has a big vault of unreleased songs, too, that just, like, aren't released. That goes from, like... test tracks to actual full songs that just aren't to the public.
1: Do you ever think they will be released?
2: I hope so, because I think that'd be really cool.
0: That's the same with Prince, because my dad's, like, a massive Prince fan, and somebody asked Prince how much music he'd got in the vaults at Paisley Park, and he said if, like, after he died and they kept releasing them, there'd be enough music to release a big album every year for 100 years in the vaults. Wow.
2: That reminds me of Mac DeMarco.
0: Yeah.
2: He had... like, I think in 2023 or 4, he released just, like, this big track, like, this big album, like, over 100 tracks of just test demos.
1: Yeah,
2: and they all have, like, big number, letter combination names. They don't have, like, proper names. Like, I think, like, only a couple of them have actual names. The rest of them are just, like, instrumentals, test tracks, whatever.
0: Wow.
2: Yeah. And then there's the original comic of Superman, because I think everyone's familiar with his debut one. but then there were two before that. The first one was, he was a bad guy. He was like,
0: really?
2: He was like Homelander kind of, you know, like Brightburn. And then the second one, the writers went, what if he was a good guy? And they wrote it and they gave it to their publisher and the publisher sacked him, like right away. And they burned it out of shame. So that remade Superman comic just doesn't exist anymore.
0: So was he still called Superman when he was back?
2: He was called Superman.
0: Well, what's super about that if he's evil?
2: Yeah, I know, it's like, it's scary. It's scary because he's like all powerful. He's like super as in like he has superpowers. Yeah, he's not. Yeah. But then our Superman that we know him today is like, he's super because he's like a good guy.
0: Oh, that makes more sense, I think.
3: Do you reckon that's why all these artists now are releasing all their archive stuff?
2: Definitely.
3: I mean, Neil Young's just done it, Joni Mitchell's doing it, in order to think, well, I'm going to do it, otherwise it's never going to get released.
2: Yeah,
0: Joni Mitchell took her work off Spotify for years, didn't she? It only came back like last year or something.
3: Was that to do with payments, wasn't it?
0: And stuff all her like fans that? Were really annoyed about it because they couldn't listen to it easily.
3: Okay. I mean, Neil Young's on about his 9th archive, and it's like, I recorded this in some bar in 20, and there was nobody, and it's like,
0: But the fans will listen to anything, won't
3: they?
0: My auntie is a massive Madonna fan. She's been on every tour she's ever done, and like, we always say, Madonna could sing the alphabet, and she listened to it because it's Madonna, and that's what she wants to hear. Obviously.
3: Yeah, Bruce has just released, about 9 album compilation of all of his early albums, and And Gary James, who's one of the hosts, said he's heard some of the tracks, and they are phenomenal because they're so different to the recorded version. So, but I suppose it's a way of taking control of everything.
2: Yeah. I also reckon it could be like a publicity thing. It's like, this has been in storage since whenever, and then it's finally coming out. So it's like, it feels like exclusive and special. Yeah. You know what I mean?
0: Yeah, have you got any other little stories for us? They're very interesting.
2: Okay, the next one is an episode of SpongeBob SquarePants called Sailor Mouth. This is one of the very few ones my dad remembers because he'd just have it on, he'd be like doing other stuff while I watched it. This is called Sailor Mouth, and it is about SpongeBob and Patrick reading a swear word on a dumpster and then repeating it and like saying it everywhere in every sense, and everyone's like appalled.
0: Yeah.
2: And then Mr. Krabs like drops like a thing on his foot and he like yells like a swear word because it hurts. And then they're like, huh, Mr. Krabs says it. Mr. Krabs is like a cool guy. We're going to swear. And then Mr. Krabs has to like lecture them about like not swearing because it's bad. And like it throws off all the customers and stuff. But then turns out, no, but like all the swear was like bleeped out with like, no, like sound effects, like dolphin sounds. But the voice actors were given scripts with like substitute swear words. Then they wouldn't actually swear, but they just couldn't make it like work. So they had to actually swear with it bleeped out. So somewhere in Nickelodeon's archive, there is an uncensored version of that episode where the characters just swearing, like, absolutely terribly.
0: That's so shocking.
2: I know.
0: Do you think that, like, kids' programmes and things were more censored then or now?
1: Definitely now.
0: Because, but on the one hand, you've got, like, they'd swear and, like, stuff and then... But now... Like, back in the 70s, you had programmes like Grange Hill and things where everybody seems to be quite happy. Mm. And now they deal with a lot more, like...
2: Heavy topics.
0: Yeah, heavy topics. So, I don't know, I think it's pretty balanced. But I don't think that would fly now.
2: Yeah, no, definitely not. There was an episode of Dexter's Laboratory that's lost too. It's called Rude Removal, and his sister's, like, mean to him or whatever, and then he, like, makes a machine that, like, removes it, and then the mean version of his sister splits from his, like, sister who's nice now, and then the mean one just, like, runs around doing horrible stuff. Then I think Cartoon Network, who owns it, they're just like, we are never ever showing this ever again. So it's just gone.
0: There's an episode of Beavis and Butthead, I can't remember what it's called, but I think Beavis gets a hold of like matches or something.
2: Oh, yeah.
0: And a woman, her son, like a little son, got hold of matches and burnt down their caravan and his sister died. And the woman called MTV and said it was the influence of Beavis and Butthead. Mm-hmm. But it's not lost because I've seen it.
2: Yeah.
0: Mm. So, but I think when I watched it, it had like warnings on it because I didn't realise at the time, I just watched it. But.
3: I mean, a lot of the stuff is of the time, isn't it? Yeah. So, I mean, now when you, I don't know, Man About the House or the one with Alf Garnett, you do get the preface. So,
0: yeah.
3: Oh, there is offensive language.
0: Outdated attitudes.
3: Yeah. But it is of its time. You just have to accept that, really.
2: Yeah.
3: And there's no point saying, oh, you mustn't show this. Well, it's part of the journey of where television is now.
2: Yeah.
3: Well, it's film like, is now.
0: Only Fools and Horses sometimes has warnings on it.
3: Yeah.
0: And the actor who plays Denzel said that he'd never felt so welcome in like a work setting than on there. He never felt prejudice or anything. No, because he's like one of the only black actors in it, and he said that he'd never felt so welcomed into like a work environment, especially given it was the 80s. So they're not all bad. But your next song, well, we've got two songs. No, we've already played one song. I'm confused.
2: It's all right.
0: Your next song is related to what you just said.
2: So. The next song is I Wanna Rock by Twisted Sister, and this was in the first SpongeBob movie, and I will never ever be able to listen to it without imagining the other version, because instead of I Wanna Rock, it's like I'm a Goofy Goober. So it's like a parody of it, and I can't not listen to it without thinking of it or thinking of scenes from it, because I watched that movie on loop as a kid, like religiously. That was my movie.
0: So this is Twisted Sister?

0: Hello, you're back with the kids out extra on Black Country Extra. Yeah, I'm Tom, I'm with Jess and
1: Chloe.
0: Chloe.
2: He's going to call you Emily.
0: I don't know why.
2: My sister's called Emily.
1: Oh, yeah. So the name is there, but
0: yeah.
1: So before the break, we were talking about lost media and things. I've just thought of something I've heard about this before, because I used to watch videos about this. I'm sure, do you know the cartoon Ren and Stimpy from the 90s?
2: Kurt Cobain wrote an intro for it,
1: and then...
2: It was before he got famous,
1: didn't they, like, reject
2: it? Yeah, they rejected it because he wasn't famous yet.
1: Yeah, so that's interesting.
2: Yeah, that's really interesting.
1: But apparently he was, like, a big fan of it.
2: Yeah.
1: I used to watch Rugrats. When I say when I was younger, I'm talking, like, 13, not when I was, like, younger. But I did, like, Rugrats, and... Beavis and Butthead. So they're just like the brain rot of the 90s.
2: They are.
1: But for some, I think because of its age, you know how things, when they're old, they suddenly become valid. Like if something's new, it's stupid. But if it had been released 30 years ago, it would be fine to like that.
2: Yeah.
1: I think it's an example of that. But
2: There is Rugrats Lost Media, actually.
1: Yeah.
2: Because the creators, the animators hated making the show so much, they started making, like, these comics of, like, bad things happening to the kids. And then the supervisors saw it and they went, no, you're not having that. And they absolutely binned them and, like, forbid them from ever doing anything ever again.
1: Oh,
2: so those will never, ever release anywhere. Which is good, because they were, like, really bad stuff.
1: Yeah.
0: I think a show that sort of integrates bad things happening to the characters is The Simpsons, though. Because you have these Treehouse of Horror episodes where
1: I used to love those when I was little.
0: They're the reason they got so, like, popular, wasn't it? Because you would have, they had, what, 30 cast characters in the show, and this episode every season would be terrible things happening to every single character, and it would have no effect on any of the plot of the rest of the characters. So
1: they're good, but are they as good as the Bartman? I'm not sure, because that is pretty good. We should have played that instead.
2: Yeah.
1: So what have you two got planned for this week then?
0: Here.
2: Yeah, just here.
1: I mean, the weekend, anything.
2: No idea.
0: I'm going to someone's birthday on Thursday. Yeah, they're not my favourite person, to be fair.
1: Oh really?
0: Yeah.
1: That's really funny.
0: A bit of a drag, to be fair.
1: Yeah.
0: Yeah.
1: I hope you're not talking about me. Thomas.
0: Yeah.
1: I've got a very busy week.
0: I've got someone else's birthday on Thursday as well.
1: Really?
0: No, I'm joking.
1: I've got a very busy week. I'm going to a wedding on Saturday. I'm quite excited because the dress I'm wearing I've had for ages and I've never worn until now. It's one of my auntie's. So I'm quite excited for that. And I found out it's in a big old manor house. And we get a meal and everything. So I'm very excited now. So that's pretty fun. What have you got planned for the holidays?
2: Not a lot. I'm more worried about my exam results because I get them next week.
1: Oh, good luck. Thomas?
0: So I'm going to Candlestig, one of the first few weeks in August.
1: Where's that?
0: With Switzerland.
1: Yeah.
0: I think.
1: Yeah.
0: Anyway, so it's going to be... It's with explorers who I've been with for years now. And it's basically all these groups around the world, all these explorer groups, are coming to this one sort of campsite in Switzerland for a week. And they have this massive sort of... There's loads of things going on over the week. So they have... I'll be doing hiking. There's swimming in this lake, which is apparently freezing this time of year. But yeah, it should be really good.
1: And you're going to Greece?
0: And I'm going to Greece.
1: I know.
3: Really?
1: He's living it up.
0: As of
3: Can I just ask, will you be on time, Jess?
1: Will you be on time?
0: Oh, so this morning I was very, very late to...
1: No, you say it like it's just this morning.
0: Yeah.
1: I'm going to make a statement now. Tom is always late.
0: I wasn't late yesterday. I was...
1: No,
2: just 5 minutes, right? We were 10 minutes late.
1: Yeah, because I was already here and then I had to wait for him.
0: It's so... I'm always late. It just depends on how long... That usually varies.
1: Your dad told me, everywhere you go, he has to tell you 15 minutes earlier to leave. Because, yeah. Disorganisation.
0: Yeah.
3: Does he need therapy, Jim?
1: He might do, time therapy. Yeah. I was telling him about, I had to write apology emails from your perspective, from you.
0: When was this?
1: To your teacher, who I'm not going to name. Your film studies teacher.
0: Oh, yeah.
1: I hope he's not listening, he knows it's me.
0: The amount of emails I've sent out to teachers saying, oh, I'm sorry, the bus is
1: a bit late.
0: Today it was the bus being late, it wasn't me today.
1: Yeah.
0: Maybe.
1: Even though we get the same bus.
0: You get it a lot closer though.
1: What? So,
0: yeah.
1: No, it's not. It's about 5 minutes closer. It's just you. Yeah. It's operator problems.
3: Closer to where? I mean, it's relative right. Where the book is.
1: He lives
3: closer
1: in,
3: to where?
1: He lives in Halsowin.
3: Right.
1: But this end of Halsowin. I live in Colleygate. It's like 5 minutes.
2: Mm.
1: He's just being dramatic.
3: Oh, you mean close to the studio?
0: Exactly, yeah.
1: Yeah, but...
3: It's all relative to yeah. Where you live, isn't it?
1: It's 5 minutes.
3: To do where the bus stop is.
1: He's but okay, your bus stop is quite far.
0: Exactly.
1: You? But yeah. Not far enough to excuse this amount of incompetence.
0: Yeah. You're 10 minutes away from... 10 steps away from your bus stop. It's a 15-minute walk from
1: I have to cross the main road with no crossing there. So, and you've got a crossing.
0: That's you're, true, that's true.
1: You're treated, and I'm not. So, I think it's pretty equal.
0: Yeah.
1: Are you going to be late tomorrow?
0: We'll see.
1: Take this as a warning.
0: Tomorrow's a new day. Who knows?
1: Well, the next songs, because Thomas is late, he sent me the artists and I had to choose the songs for him. That's what you get for being late.
0: Yeah.
1: So you can introduce them now.
0: So this
1: did
0: is...
1: I make good choices?
0: We might be changing out the second one. Apart from that, yeah, I think.
1: Okay, introduce anyway, the first one. For
0: this is Zero by Smashing Pumpkins.

0: So that was The Rope by Wonder Horse.
1: Absolute con of a song, if you ask me.
0: You're on Black Country Extra with Jess, Chloe and Tom. So, yeah.
1: The Rope by Wonder Horse.
0: Yeah.
1: So, Billy,
0: some mixed opinions.
1: You asked us who Wonder Horse are. They're like a relatively new kind of indie band. Who would you compare them
0: to? So, they come from Cornwall. And basically it goes that the lead singer, Jacob Slater, he had another band that was, I'm pretty sure, based in London. Didn't go very well. He moves to Cornwall and releases this absolutely incredible acoustic album called, I think it was Pinky, I Love You. And then after that, he forms this, I think it's four-piece rock band called Wonder Horse. And they've released two albums, and this is their new single. But the controversy around it is it sounds a lot like their other biggest song called Midas. And we'll have to show you the two in a bit so you can compare them.
1: I like them, but I wouldn't say I'm a fan or anything. And the second I heard it, I was like, that's Midas. They've like recycled the same chord progression. And like he started playing, by he I mean Tom, he started playing The Rope, and I thought he was playing Midas because it's literally the same.
0: So
1: I think it's a bit lazy, personally.
0: This is where you really get into, like, what makes a song. So, even if...
2: Yeah, there's going to be here a big comes discussion.
1: The music tech A-level coming through.
0: Yeah, go on. It's grade 7 so, GCSE music. So yeah,
2: there's your lining, what makes a song. So, Jess, Chloe. So, Jess first, then.
1: What makes a song?
2: Yeah.
1: Putting effort into it. Not like that. I think you have to put passion and effort into it, and yeah, I think for me one of the biggest things is lyrics, but that's probably because I like writing. But yeah, like for you, you probably appreciate guitar more. But
3: yeah, I agree with you. I think there should be like passion and soul in songs, because like loads of songs recently feel kind of like hollow. I don't know.
1: Yeah
3: So good music has like soul and really good like skilled musicians behind it who can play their instruments really well and like have a connection with their instruments, because like I know I love my bass guitar, and like I think that everyone should love their instruments like that.
1: I agree.
0: So there was this court case a few years ago.
1: I know what you're gonna say. I know what you're gonna say and you're wrong, but
0: okay.
1: Go on.
0: So with Ed Sheeran, and I'm not sure who the other person was.
1: Elton John.
0: I don't think it was Elton John.
1: It's Elton John.
0: But he was basically accused of copying one of his songs because he used the same chord progression. And he basically stood in front of this court and played this chord progression. And he started singing all these different songs because it's such a familiar chord progression. Wonder Horse, they use open chords. So they just use basic C, basic A minor, that sort of thing. So whilst the two songs do sound the same because of the chords, The things they have over it, okay, the vocal melody, the drums, it's all different. So whilst the chords are the same, everything else is quite different.
1: No, but to me, there's a big difference. Say I write a song now and I play it to you and one of you goes, oh, that sounds a bit like, I don't know, Help by the Beatles. That's a song that's got nothing to do with me from, you know, 60 years ago.
3: Yeah, exactly.
1: And it could sound like it. They've copied their own song that only came out, less than 2 years ago? So that's not even like, oh, it happens to be the same. They know that chord progression well because they're playing it live all the time.
0: It's not the exact identical chord progression.
1: But it sounds similar enough.
0: It sounds
1: similar. There's plenty of chords.
0: Now we're getting into how similar it sounds, and then that's where...
1: Let's agree to disagree.
0: Yeah.
2: Is it governed by success? And what's going on the scene? Because you said, Chloe, everything sounds the same. To me, you've got people like Rag and Bone Man, maybe Lewis Capaldi, then everybody from every record company found the Rag and Bone Man or Lewis Capaldi. Shaboozy has just released that Tipsy single. Now, there are three singles that have gone into the charts, and they've all got the same going on in the background. You go, well, haven't you got any vision? It's obvious that you've thought, this is a great song, let's do exactly the same and change the words. It's so difficult. And if you get, say, T-Rex, who you like, T-Rex put it, get it on out, and they go, oh, this is great. And the record company said, we want you to do something similar to that, because it's going to... So you almost get forced into copying, don't you?
1: I think I'm getting bored of seeing artists value a gimmick or shock value over the actual musical prowess. Because I was going to say, speaking of like musical controversy, have you seen Sabrina Carpenter's new album?
3: I have.
1: What are your thoughts? Have you seen it, Billy?
2: No.
1: I'll explain it in a second. But
2: I know who she is, but I haven't seen it.
3: I'm not a fan of the thing that she did, where she did a photo shoot parodying Lolita, the book. And like all of her songs are like, I'm so tiny, I'm so petite. And on her like Short and Sweet tour, at the start to get her like microphone, she's like beckoning it down.
1: It's called Short and Sweet.
3: Yeah. I mean, she's like getting on like tiptoes and like jump, because she's like making a big show about how she's, quote, too little. And she's
2: so
3: like, and she had this one lyric, and she's like, I look like a niña, put something in my casita. Like, you're like a little girl.
1: Yeah.
3: Like, that's weird. I think it's so weird.
0: I'm just showing Billy the album cover. Well, what do you think?
1: Well, for those of you who haven't seen, so Short and Sweet, which was her biggest one, is just a picture of her. It's not really interesting. But the new one, it's called Man's Best Friend. And obviously, Man's Best Friend is a dog. Mm. So she's comparing herself to a dog. And she's on her knees with her hair being pulled. In this very short dress. And I think it was demeaning. And
2: I was just going to say, in a world where it's supposed to be very feminist and, you know, women are supposed to stand up for themselves, it's almost like saying, is she saying, no, we don't, we haven't gone far enough? Or is she saying, well, I'd prefer to be in this subversive role? What's she saying?
1: She knows that a lot of young girls look up to her, whether she's classed as a role model or not. She knows that a lot of young girls look up to her, and she is what they want to be, and she's putting out that image knowing that all her fans are teenage and just under girls. I just think that's just despicable to put a message out like that. Mm. She's literally comparing herself to a dog, and I think it's not admirable
2: with
1: at all.
2: I mean, all the controversy over the grooming and the county lines and stuff like that. It could be read the wrong way, and they go, oh, well, that's all right. Then if some chap wants to take me off and drag me along, you know, that's fine, because Sabrina Carpenter says it's all right.
1: Exactly.
2: It's a very dangerous grant, very dangerous. Mm-hmm.
1: And like what you said about she's constantly infantilising herself. Like the song Taste, the opening line is, I'd have quite an impression, 5 feet to be exact. She's always talking about the fact that she's tiny and she's like a child. And then everything she sings about is about sex. And it's like, well, how can you sing about sex and sing about looking like a child at the same time without that being problematic?
3: And, like, I heard that in her song Juno, she's referencing the movie Juno, which is about, like, teen pregnancy.
1: Exactly.
3: So she's saying, like, I can be your Juno. Teen pregnancy movie?
1: Yeah.
3: Like, that's so weird.
1: She's, 25 now or something? And as well, I think she might be the typical child who was on Disney Channel who wants to go the other way, like Miley Cyrus and whatnot. But she's doing it in a way, I think probably one is because she's so attractive that like it's fine. Because like her and Olivia Rodrigo are around the same age. They're both on Disney Channel around the same time. But Olivia Rodrigo still feels very teenage in like a respectable way. She's relating to teenage girls. Whereas Sabrina Carpenter's like making herself seem like a child.
3: Yeah, she's like exploiting teenage girls. I mean, like, look how hot I am. I'm like 5 foot tall. I look like a teenager and I'm really hot right now. It's weird.
1: Not to offend her, but she hasn't been a child for a long time.
3: Yeah, a very long time.
1: It's just wrong.
0: I think as well in her performances as well, when she's got these sort of young teenagers going to her concerts and then she's doing these poses that you keep showing me on the internet, and I've seen things about it saying that parents are disgusted because they've sent their daughters to go to this show, and she's there pulling these very sort of
1: sexual
0: poses.
1: She's had to put an age restriction on her concerts now because so many people
0: because
1: artists like Sabrina Carpenter, Chapel Row, and whatever, they're catchy to young girls who hear it on the radio, and the lyrics go over their head, but they like the sound of the song. So then the parents who aren't really listening go and take them, and then it's like an adult show. And obviously, once you're in there, there's no real way of saying, oh, like, close your eyes.
3: Yeah.
1: You're stuck then. So
2: So is she like from a controversial point of view, is she like the modern Madonna then? You know, I'm going to do this to shock everybody.
1: I'm not sure because Madonna, I don't think, catered herself to young, like teenagers specifically. And I'm not sure, Madonna reinvented herself a lot of times. Sabrina's got one look and she's sticking with it, but I think she's taken it a bit far. And there's a whole like concept now of rage baiting, which is like when people say things to spark controversy and get people talking about them. Because it's like the old phrase, what is it? Any publicity is good publicity or whatever.
3: Yeah.
1: Like, if she can get controversy, that's people are going to listen to her album, you know, just to see if it's any good or whatever. Either way, they're still listening to it and that she's still making money, so.
2: Yeah.
3: And do you think her marketing herself like a teenage girl is weird, considering she just did a photo shoot parodying the movie Lolita?
1: Yes, she did a photo shoot. You know Lolita, the book? Well, she did a photo shoot copying that, and the Lolita is all about a grown man falling in love with his, like, what, 10-year-old stepdaughter. And it's
3: weird.
1: It's one of those things that's commonly misinterpreted, because it's a book about...
3: There's, like, an unreliable narrator.
1: This perverted man, and it's, like, an exploration of his psyche, and then people just take it as, oh, I want to look like a young girl as well. And it's so weird. It's encouraging just depraved things.
3: But, and then Sabrina's fans go, well, but Lana Del Rey references Lolita, but, like, she relates to it, though, because she's, like, a victim of that kind of stuff. But Sabrina, as far as I know, has nothing to do with that. Right.
1: I think she plays the part of this very oblivious woman, like, oh, I'm so ditzy, I don't know what's, like, Betty Boop. But she knows full well what's going on.
3: Yeah, like, her putting an age restriction on her shows that she's aware, at least, or, her manager knows.
1: She knows full well the effect and the influence that she has on girls, and I think she's reveling in it because it makes her money.
3: Yeah.
0: Well, you know the saying, all publicity is good publicity. Publicity. We are talking about her on the radio.
3: True.
0: So, yeah.
1: Well, I was going to say, your point of view is interesting because you're a teenage boy and you're the other demographic for her and the kind of people that usually have a very different view. But what do you think about her?
0: So, obviously, you have a lot of these sort of female artists who have good music. And I think if they sold their music as their marketing is they're a musician, I think they'd have a lot more credibility. But I think a few of these musicians, like Sabrina Carpenter and all these things, if you go onto Instagram or TikTok and you put in her name, the first thing that comes up probably isn't her performing live or her with the guitar. It's probably her in a tight dress or something like that that's got tons of views, tons of likes. And I think because of that, whilst her music is good, she loses a bit of credibility.
1: This goes back to what I'm saying about they value gimmicks and their look over the actual credibility as a musician.
0: But if you've got, let's say you've got her who's making all this sort of media, sort of massive explosion, versus, I don't know, I know a few of my friends who play guitar who are girls who are also making songs and things. They're not getting the same publicity because they're not in those sort of clothes and things.
1: As well, I always see videos of Sabrina Carpenter saying she's a huge fan of the Beatles, she loves Rocky Raccoon, she loves the Beatles. When did the Beatles, like, sell themselves like this? Like, it's strange to say you're influenced by the Beatles and then do this. Like, Olivia Rodrigo was recently... David Byrne got on stage and danced with her, and it was very wholesome. And I couldn't see Sabrina Carpenter doing something like that. They were just running around the stage as David Byrne does and dancing and whatnot. And it was very, it was like a nice thing. Whereas Sabrina Carpenter, I couldn't see her doing anything like that. It's like her shows are a gimmick. They're not, you don't go to see her sing, you go to see the
2: what
1: show.
2: What she's going
1: to
2: do.
1: Yeah.
2: Mm-hmm. Yeah.
1: Because like that Juno thing, every night it's like, oh, let's see what she did last night. Let's see what she did last night. Because it's so... shocking.
3: Or at the start she like reveals the bodysuit, she's a different one every time for like wherever she's touring at.
1: So we're not playing Sabrina.
3: We're not.
2: No. And if there's anybody likes her and they want to contact, just contact the radio.
1: Speaking
2: obviously, loads of people love her music.
1: Obviously.
2: Yeah.
1: But I did like her music until this.
2: Yeah.
1: Mm. I didn't have a problem with her. Josh likes her music.
2: Yeah.
1: But I didn't like her.
0: I do think a few of her songs are really catchy.
1: Yeah, they are. It's, and her lyrics, no matter how overtly sexual, are very clever. They're just a bit, it gets a bit much. She relies on that sexuality rather than actual credibility as a musician. But this has really like turned my opinion of her. But speaking of concerts, Tom's going to a concert
0: I
1: think the end of this year, and I'm playing a song by this artist.
0: I'm going to Jamiroquai in December because my dad absolutely adores him. And I like him quite a lot as well. But I originally I was going to go with my friend, and he'd bought me a ticket. He's a Jamiroquai super fan. So he'd bought the tickets, and he goes to me, I bought the tickets, you're coming along with me. And that was that, I was going to go with him. And then my dad, a few weeks later, surprised me with two tickets to go see Jamiroquai. So I then had to message my mate really awkwardly and go, yeah, you know, we're going to Jamiroquai. I'm still going, just not with you.
1: Well, he's taking his mum though.
0: He's taking his mum, so we're going to meet up before, I think.
3: Well, don't be late.
1: Yeah. Yeah, definitely later. So I chose Feels Just Like It Should. Have you ever seen the video to this?
0: No.
1: This was, did you ever have those videos that you usually your dad would play when you were young? There's certain videos to me stick in my mind because my dad always used to play them for me. Like one was Joan Jett, Isle of Rock and Roll. What's the one? J. Giles Band, Centrefold.
2: Oh,
1: different ones.
2: Centrefold.
1: This was one of them. And I'm, if I remember right, I think he's like all painted blue. You know, like Jim Carrey in The Mask? Like that, but blue. And he's like dancing around the streets. It's very weird. But yeah, this is Feels Just Like It Should by Jamiroquai.

0: Oh, that was Jamiroquai. It feels just like it should. Maybe that video should be lost media because it's quite scary when he's bright blue and dancing around people. But no, it's a good song. So we said before that Tom's going to see Jamiroquai.
1: Yeah.
0: And in the little break, you've just decided to bring up, you've got some more lost media.
1: Yeah, I couldn't get a word in it earlier. You three were just, yeah.
2: Yapping.
0: All right. Proper.
1: No, it was good. I thought it was really interesting. But so one bit of lost media I heard about a few years ago. So the first Guardians of the Galaxy film, have you lot all seen?
0: Yeah, no.
1: Absolutely incredible. Of course you have. We did watch it that one time. I don't think you were paying much attention.
0: We saw some of it.
1: I think you fell asleep.
0: Yeah.
1: But obviously Vin Diesel, who plays Groot, he has three lines throughout the entire film. I am Groot. But if you watch the film, it's not just repeated over and over again. He says it in different sort of...
2: Intonations
1: every single time. So... to help him do that, he has a script, I think he's the only person who has it in the world, where there's actually the lines of what Groot was actually trying to say in English. So, yeah.
0: Oh, that's cool.
1: And that would be... So, if he was angry in what he was saying, he'd just say it in... And I think he did that for the first two films, maybe the later ones.
0: Clever.
1: But yeah. So... that's the one bit of lost media
0: cool.
1: I've heard
0: Thank
1: about.
0: Thank you for that nugget of wisdom, Paul.
2: Yeah.
0: Yeah, that was interesting.
1: Yeah.
0: So, plans for the day?
2: Go have my lunch, go home.
0: Sounds good.
1: I've got to go back to college. Do
0: Are
1: some
0: you
1: recording.
0: Busy, aren't you?
1: Yeah, I've got a really busy day. So, I'm helping out with my mate's recording project later. I'm playing the bass for him.
0: Mm. You're going into college?
1: I'm going into college.
0: Oh.
1: So we've got...
0: Don't be late.
1: Yeah. He actually messaged me that this morning saying, don't be late, I've got to be there at 3 o'clock sharp.
3: Sharp.
1: So 3 o'clock later, basically under King Ed's, they have these sort of basements and they have this great, have you been down there?
0: The chambers.
1: These great recording studios.
0: Yeah.
1: And so I've got he's playing a song by Pavement. I've never listened to them myself.
0: They're like the American indie band.
1: Yeah, they've got some interesting sounds and things. That's my afternoon. Then I'm coming back here on the night, aren't I?
0: The chambers is like, you can see, it's the bit opposite the Crafty Jar.
3: Yeah.
0: And the stained glass window. You go in, it's like a massive hall with a big stained glass window and like beams and big boards of the principals and then a big grand piano in there.
2: Wow.
0: And the sound in there is really good.
3: Yeah, but it sounds incredible.
1: Are we thinking the same place?
0: No, I'm talking about the chambers.
1: Oh, okay, fair enough. Yeah.
3: Wonderful.
2: That's cool.
0: It's like Hogwarts down there.
2: Yeah,
0: it's
2: I was going to say.
1: There's some bits of King Ed's that even students aren't allowed because they're that old.
0: I went in the principal's office last week.
1: Because she's in trouble.
3: Because she's in trouble.
0: There's a proper painting of King Edward the Sixth. In a proper framed box. It's got all these like oak panelled walls and like portraits and old documents on the wall. It was so cool. I would have loved to have a proper look.
3: It's a fantastic building, I think.
0: Yeah.
3: Absolutely beautiful. From the street, it's just a beautiful, beautiful building.
0: Yeah, it is.
3: And is that the main part that you're in? Because it's all over the town, isn't it?
0: The main entrance is a bit by McDonald's. And that part is the chambers and like the hall where we have assemblies and exams and stuff. That's a nice hall as well.
1: They have a few office blocks as well. Further up the street, don't they?
0: Oh, like the maths one.
1: Yeah.
0: It's pretty spread out.
3: Yeah.
0: So we've got one more song. I chose this song. I love this song. I think it's quintessentially British. I think Paul Weller's British. I've seen Paul Weller. He's very good. But I especially love the line where he shouts, what is it? This boy shouts and this boy screams. I think it's very like roguish British, and I think it's very cool. So this is Going Underground by The Jam. Thank you.

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1: Criminality before a crash on Teesside, which killed seven people, including two officers. A VW travelling on the wrong side of the A66 hit a patrol car. Four of the Passat's occupants who died had police convictions. Detectives say there's no evidence it was filmed for TikTok. Andy Burnham was asked about it.
2: Anybody who glorifies dangerous driving is doing something that is truly reprehensible and unacceptable. In time, we will come to all of the issues involved here, but at this moment in time, it's right for the investigation to take its course.
1: Meanwhile, the Prime Minister is promising to keep up the pressure on Russia during his first official visit to Ukraine. The UK is handing Kyiv classified blueprints to help it develop long-range missiles, prompting Moscow to accuse Britain of adding fuel to the flames. Our international affairs editor, Dominic Waghorn, says the PM's visit is hugely symbolic.
3: He had no doubt really about his support and his belief in the cause to help Ukraine defend itself against this unprovoked act of aggression by Russia that it's been fighting now for years. And the fact that he's chosen Ukraine as the first place for him to go, the fact that he's chosen Independence Day, it's sort of laden with symbolism.
1: Former world snooker champion Graham Dott's been found guilty of sexually abusing two children of primary school age in the 1990s and 2000s. Police Scotland have described him as a dangerous individual and praised the bravery of victims in coming forward. The US says it sanctioned nearly 60 Iran-linked entities across nuclear, missile, cyber and oil networks. Treasury Secretary Scott Bessent says they expect other countries to take similar actions to isolate Iran. At least 600 dental practices have left the NHS since 2017 in England. The Nuffield Trust says ministers need to make the work more attractive. And some rail passengers have been warned to expect longer journeys this week because of track issues caused by the recent high temperatures. Network Rail says it's introducing amended timetables in some areas. That's the latest. I'm Faye Rowlands.

0: 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I love musicals.
1: I love musicals.
2: I love musicals.
3: I love musicals.
0: I love musicals. I love musicals. I love musicals.
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Good evening, my lovers of musical theatre, and welcome to another wonderful warm edition of the Musicals Mystery Tour here on Black Country Extra with me, your host, Miri, my lover of musical theatre, all things musical theatre, and basically I just love a bit of musical theatre. So, you know, you've got me for the hour and I'm going to give you some hits. Right, that was Pinball Wizard taken from the musical, the Live Aid musical, Just for One Day, which I haven't got my tickets for yet, but it will be on tour next year, won't it? I think it's definitely going to be at the Alex, so I'm going to have to get my tickets for that one, and that is wicked. And it's two CDs if you ever want to listen to it, so you get double the value. Right, we're going to go straight into a track now from Benjamin Button, the musical with the book and the lyrics by Jethro Compton and the music and the lyrics by Darren Clarke, based on the 1922 short story of the same name by F. Scott Fitzgerald. And the musical begins at the end of the First World War in a small Cornish fishing village and follows Benjamin's life in reverse, born as an old man who ages backwards. Now, if you didn't get to go and see this one last year when it was in the West End, boo-hoo to you people, because now you're going to have to take a plane ride and go across the pond because New York are having it. It's going to be an off-Broadway version. So, enjoy. This is A Little Life from Benjamin Button the Musical.

0: fact, it wasn't a matter of time. Or more accurately, not time as we know it.
1: You see, just like the water that flowed in reverse at 17 minutes past 8 p.m. on the 17th of December 1918, so too did Benjamin's life.
2: 120 times the man in the moon waxed and waned over the attic window with the passing of 10 years.
3: Now, a decade younger, each day Benjamin's joints ached a little less.
0: Each day he woke a little less tired.
4: And each day he walked with a little less walking stick.

0: 4 p.m. on the 6th of April 1929, Benjamin's eyes were drawn to the waning crescent moon as it drifted past the attic window.
1: This was not the first time he'd looked to the window and longed to climb through it to the world beyond.
2: This was the first time, however, Benjamin felt enough strength in his body to do so.
3: I know I'll never be forgiven for the way my life began, and that nothing can repair the hurt I've done.

0: live a little life.
1: Now, if they are going to keep the Americans, if they are going to keep Benjamin Button as it was in the West End last year, then they are in for a treat and they are lucky little sausages because it was fantastic. Right, we're going into our next one now. Our next musical is Finding Neverland. And a little bit of information on this one too, people. Apparently, rumour on the rumour mill, you know, I like to keep my head down to the earth and have a little listen for you. There's a planned UK return in 2027 for this one. And this is the musical telling the story of how J.M. Barrie met Llewellyn Davies' family and inspired Peter Pan. The musical score by Elliot Kendi and somebody, you might know him, Gary Barlow. Exactly. This is Believe and this is sung by Nick Jonas. One of the Jonas Brothers.

No, our next musical, all I'm going to give you is that nobody puts Baby in the Corner, people. This is on at the Alex Theatre in January next year, so get your tickets for this one and let's hope he can lift her up at the end. I've had the time of my life from Dirty Dancing.

0: I know you weren't the one who got Benny in trouble.
1: Yeah?
0: When I'm wrong, I say I'm wrong. You look wonderful out there, baby.

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0: Tonight's Spotlight on a Star is a singer and actor born in County Meath in Ireland in 1984. When he was younger, he was a member of the St Mary's Musical Society and was scouted by a theatre agency to perform in the West End. He's a tenor singer, playing the guitar and the piano. He has starred in The Full Monty, Aladdin, West Side Story and Sweeney Todd. In 2008, he joined the West End cast of Les Mis and covered Javert and Androlus. In 2009 to 2010 season, he went on emergency cover of Jean Valjean and finished with Les Mis in 2011. He then went on to play Raoul in Phantom before dipping his toe back into the Les Mis water in 2010 for Les Mis at the O2. 2012 saw him join the cast of Billy Elliot as Tony, and 2015 saw him join the West End cast of Kinky Boots and receive a nomination for Best Actor in a Musical at the Olivier's. And in 2016 saw him make his Broadway debut. 2017 saw him finally getting to play 24601 in the 2018 UK tour of Les Mis. In 2023, he rejoined the cast of Les Mis West End cast at the Sondheim Theatre, and he's currently Jean Valjean at Radio City Music Hall. Tonight, we're going to hear Bring Him Home from Les Mis and Not My Father's Son from Kinky Boots. Tonight's Spotlight on a Star is Killian Donnelly.

0: The day I was born, my dad set me down next in line of Price and Son. For him, a done deal, but for me, first opportunity, I grabbed my childhood sweetheart and we jumped on the next train out of town.
1: What was it he ran off to do?
0: Oh, anything but what he wanted.
1: And yet here you are.
0: Here I am.

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1: Let's make boots.
2: Killian Donnelly, our wonderful Spotlight on a Star for this week. And I can tell you he does a fabulous job, because if you haven't listened to my other previous shows, I did go and see him in the West End while he was doing Limey's, and it was fabulous at the Royal Albert Hall. Thanks, Steve, for being the ticket arranger. Right, next show. Well, bit of a treat for you there. This one is a song released from Rumi the Musical. Now, the man who is the star in this one is currently the Demon Barber of Fleet Street at the Rep in Birmingham. And he does a fabulous job, because Joe and Matt went the other day with me and a few other people, and it was wonderful. And I got to meet him, and I got another picture from him all. What's not to like? Didn't get a t-shirt though, but I'll let that slide. Right, this is taken from Rumi the Musical, and this is Lightning. And he recorded it in 2021, and it encompasses what it is like to be human. So love and language have no borders. So enjoy this one, see what you think. Ruminka Rimloo, Lightning.

That was a lovely new treat for us from Rumi the Musical. That was Lightning by Rumi and Creamloaf. So something from something new to something classic now. A little bit of Howard Keel from Seven Brides for Seven Brothers. Bless your beautiful hide.

a classic from Howard Keel there. Seven Brides for Seven Brothers. Bless your beautiful hide. Wonderful. Right. And if you've listened to my show in the past few weeks, we have had some tracks from this vocal supergroup from America, Vocative. And I'm going to throw another one in because I just think they're pretty fabulous. And in celebration of the news that actually there's going to be a new documentary about Julie Andrews' life next year in 2027 is going to be released. Now, we're hoping that it's not going to be on one of them stupid little streaming platforms that you have to pay extra for on top of your, you know, your TV license, because I just think it's pretty ridiculous. And who wouldn't want a new documentary about Julie Andrews? Exactly, people. I will definitely be at the front of that queue. So, in celebration of that one, this is from Mary Poppins, supercalifragilisticexpialidocious. Enjoy.

0: course, we could always say it backwards.
1: Do what now?
0: Which is suo codalai, sip sigit siligar for the creepus.
1: Maybe that's just going to be your part, Kate.
0: Really?
1: Yeah.
0: I think everyone could do it.
1: I mean, you're right. Almost everyone probably could.
2: I feel very attacked right now.
1: Hmm.

0: Wait. Now we're gonna spell?
1: Well, we're gonna try.
0: No. I was told there was no spelling in this group. We are a singing group. No, and we should stick to singing. That's what we do best. And frankly, we are not the sharpest spoons in the drawer,
1: if you know what I mean. Stop it. Listen, all you have to do is repeat after me. Just listen. Here we go. S

0: and I'm pretty, and I can sing high notes, and now I can spell really hard words.
1: You know what? Saying it like that doesn't make it less true, Kurt.
2: Really?
0: Oh, but Kurt is so awesome.
1: Well, that did. Okay, so maybe we can't all do that, but we gotta keep going. We're gonna try this again. Here we go. S

0: and Bingo was his name. Oh!
1: Stop it! Okay, well, I guess I hate to admit it, but maybe Kurt was right.
2: I told ya!
1: We're not a spelling group, mm-hmm. but we are a singing group, so we have to finish the song. Here we go.

No. This next one has been on tour and it went a little bit quiet, and there was rumours that it was gonna go a travel and now we're viewing the West End, and then it all went all a bit quiet again. But actually, I have heard another rumour on the rumour mill that when Jesus Christ Superstar finishes at the Theatre Royal Drury Lane in January, that this show is going to move in. The Greatest Showman previously starred Oliver Thomson and Samantha Barks, who is currently a little bit busy playing, you know, in Les Mis on at Radio City in New York. But I'm sure she could come back because she'll be finished by then. So, in celebration of that news, and hopefully what is going to be their show and their home for January, February next year, this is from The Greatest Showman. This is me.

wonderful. I hope they get a really good casting for the leads. I'm going to throw Hannah Waddingham in just because I quite like her. And it's been a bit quiet. She hasn't done anything lately and I just want her in something. So go on, Hannah. You can go and do that. Unless you're going to be doing Death Becomes, which then, you know, take that one instead. Now I'm thinking about it because you'd be really good at that one. Anyway, right. I digress, people. I was just thinking out loud. Very sorry. Our next musical is the rock musical with the book and the lyrics by Jim Steinman. And it's apparently a loose retelling of Peter Pan, but you know, if you have seen it, I have as well. The storyline, I'm not going to lie to you, it's a bit mad. It's a little bit hard to follow. I think it's a bit We Will Rock You-esque because it's set in that sort of era. But the songs are fabulous and you need to have a good boogie to it. So, in honour of that one from Bateau de Vell, this is Dead Ringer for Love.

I can't lie, that's a jive and a half, innit? If you can jive to that, fantastic. And if you know me, you know I probably will have been jiving around the studio to that one. Right, we have come to the last show of this evening, the last music. And I can't lie, this is going to be a classic song from a classic show. So it can be none other than Babeel and Schoenberg's classic of Les Miserables. Now, I am quite gutted. Now, more than gutted, whatever the really big strong word is, not to be at Radio City Musical, watching this every evening, counting down to Alfie Bowe's last performance at the Radio City Musical, where they host the Tonys, and it's a wonderful venue. If you haven't been to have a look round, it is absolutely stunning. If you go up to New York, you can book yourself a little tour and have a little nosy around in the Art Deco. Right, this is the stage concert version of Les Mis, so stars Ball, Bowe, Fletcher, Lucas, Jaden and Seacom. Maybe not in that order, but as a collective. This can be none other than One Day More from Les Miserables. Thank you very much for spending your evening listening to me. It's been delightful to bring you a host of songs from the lovely musical shows that I love. And the next musical show will be on the 17th of August. So tune in for that one, because I'll play you some whoppers and hopefully some West End classics will be good. So thank you very much and good night.

born. Another day, another destiny. This never-ending road to Calvary. These men who seem to know my crime will surely come a second time.

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1: From the Sky News Centre at 8, 12 people have been arrested by police investigating the lead-up to a crash on Teesside, which killed 7 people, including 2 officers. Allegations include organised crime links. PC's Tom Clough and Matthew Blades died when their patrol car was hit by a Volkswagen being driven the wrong way on the A66. Cleveland Police Federation Chair Lauren Somerville says their families are her focus.
2: Understandably, their worlds have absolutely fallen apart. It's so hard to describe how this grief feels and how it will feel. Policing is so unique.
1: Detectives don't think the crash was filmed for TikTok. Former world snooker champion Graham Dott's been found guilty of historical child sex abuse. The offences concern a boy and girl in Glasgow and date back to the 1990s and 2000s. Following the verdict, Detective Inspector Gary Smiley from Police Scotland described Dott as a dangerous individual.
3: I hope this conviction provides some measure of comfort to those impacted by his crimes. His conviction is as a direct result of their strength in coming forward and providing information which assisted our inquiries.
1: Andy Burnham's announced more support for Ukraine to build its own long-range missiles using British and French tech. The Prime Minister has reiterated the UK's commitment in Kyiv. Reform UK's Deputy Leader Richard Tice says he doesn't think it's wrong to promote marriage as he defended a policy announcement. The party says it had prioritised British-born married couples with children and veterans for social housing if it got into power. The West London derby between Fulham and Chelsea is just getting underway in the Premier League. New boss Alvaro Arbeloa's taking charge of the home side for the first time at Craven Cottage. Xavi Alonso leads Chelsea in his first match. And capybaras and penguins are among 10,000 animals put on the scales at London Zoo. It's part of an annual weigh-in. That's the latest. I'm Faye Rowlands.

Good evening, good evening, good evening to you, and welcome to Soundtrack with me, Roy Felstead. On this particular show, we look at the music that you listen to whilst you're doing something else. You may be watching a film, watching a TV show, playing a computer game, or whatever else you may be up to, and the music is there and gets into you there. And you know, oh, what is that? And it could be any sort of music from any time. Now, tonight, we're going to concentrate on theme tunes, mainly for TV, mainly for British TV, and of a certain generation. So if you liked your Minder, you like this one.

Ah, could be so good for you. Dennis Waterman, of course, there with the theme to Minder, along with George. Hello, George. Next up, two very expensive, a very expensive couple. One male, one female, one worth about $6 million. And the lady, because she's bionic as well, she would have cost a bit.

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Bionic Woman, the theme tune there, and before that, the $6 Million Man. Next, we're going to go to the people who uphold the law for us, whether they be ordinary mortals or wonderful ones. Starsky and Hutch are in a fine example.

There he goes, Ray Conniff and his orchestra with the theme to Get Smart, the American fooling around fool as an agent, a secret agent, or not so secret, not so good either. And before that, Wonder Woman, yes, Linda Carter, I should say. I'm getting all the words in tonight. And before that, Starsky and Hutch. Let's go and join now, really join, and see what all these guys, mainly guys, of course, are up to, looking after us in their own particular way, whichever side of the Atlantic they're on, like whether you're a Kojak or you're a professional.

Bob Crane and his drums and orchestra there with the theme to Perry Mason. Before that, we were with the trio of Charlie's Angels, Henry Mancini doing that theme. Kojak with the John Cavagas theme played by Billy Goldenberg. And before that, of course, Laurie Johnson with the British duo going into action of The Professionals. Actually, trio, if you include their boss, don't you? You remember his boss? Oh, yes. We're going to go British now. We're going to be very British with A Man About the House.

at you, Butler. Tony Russell with his theme to On the Buses. Before that, Police ringing the bell in for, it was 4C, wasn't it? And Mr. Hedges. And before that, Man About the House with Robin and the two ladies. I really did like one of the ladies. I was a young man at the time, you know, and in the sharing the flat with it. Who was the name? Oh, yes, it'll come back. Chris, wasn't it? Chris, like Chris. Paula Wilcox played her. Right, next up, some more people saving us from the bad side of the law. We're going to have Danger Man, and before that, Man in a Suitcase, and even before that, we'll join Z Victor 1 to BD and all the men there in Z cars.

theme to Danger Man. It's called High Wire, and with Bob Leeper there. Ron Granger looking after Man in a Suitcase before that. And Zed Cars, of course, thrown in as well for you. Next, we're going to go to the world of sport. Literally, a sequence of sporting tunes on the British TV. We're going to go, it's going to be finished off with a Ski Sunday. Sam Fontaine looking after that. Tony Hatch writing and playing the theme to BBC's Sports Night. And before that, rugby special, and even before that, the world of sport with Don Harper.

World of Sport, Rugby Special, Sports Night, and then Ski Sunday. They're from British TV themes. We're going to join Mr. Boone, and we're going to go, hi.

Jim Diamond and Hi Ho Silver, the theme to Boone. Next up, it's children's TV. I'm going to say kids TV. Can I say kids TV? We can. We'll start with Grange Hill and see if you can spot the others as they pop along.

Hope you enjoyed that mix of kids' TV from British TV back in the 60s, 70s and whatever. Included in there was Jackie's White Horses, Andrew Bowne's Tarot, the theme to Ace of Wands, and then Captain Scarlet and Joe 90, of course. One quick visit now to Rhubarb and Custard.

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2: Since when I posted videos, for many it's a natural assumption to think that this was the same sort of thing again, but clearly Cleveland police have identified there was criminal activity taking place, there was more than one vehicle involved, and that's why they've put that very important clarification out now.
3: Police have described former world snooker champion Graham Dott as a dangerous individual following his conviction for historical child sex abuse. The allegations spanned the 1990s and 2000s. Russia has accused Britain of adding fuel to the fire by sharing a blueprint with Ukraine to help it develop long-range missiles. The Prime Minister has responded, asking who started the fire. We're told Donald Trump's been phoning world leaders to persuade them to cut economic ties with Iran. Treasury Secretary Scott Bessent says new US sanctions aim to block all potential sources of Tehran's revenue. Chelsea are leading Fulham at halftime in the Premier League's West London derby. Guy Swindles is at Craven Cottage.
4: Fulham 1, Chelsea 2, thoroughly entertaining first 45 minutes. Chelsea taking the lead after just 31 seconds when João Pedro tucked home. Fulham deservedly equalised through Josh King, although keeper Sanchez should have done better, before two new signings set up the Chelsea second goal, Lacroix passing to Morgan Rogers to tuck home. Fulham 1, Chelsea 2.
3: Former Race Across the World contestant Jo Gardner has died from cancer at the age of 61. It's just over a year since her son and co-star Sam was killed in a car crash. That's the latest. I'm Faye Rowlands.

0: There's nothing that I feel better on a Monday evening than watching you, young Timothy, struggling to contain the urge to do a little bit of air conducting to some wonderful classical music.
1: I dig that, but if you noticed, when it got, you know, quite crescendo-y, I also dig the underarm trouser trumpet as well.
0: You did, Timothy.
1: Yes. Yeah.
0: And I also love watching you.
1: Yes.
0: Trying to work out why
1: on earth you've picked that.
0: Yes.
1: Yeah, yeah.
0: Does one know?
1: I haven't got a clue.
0: No. Very tentative link this is, Timothy.
1: Oh, nice.
0: Firstly, do you know what it is?
1: No.
0: Prokofiev.
1: Is Viadesite?
0: Yes, absolutely.
1: No, Dougal, I've got these crisps.
0: No. The piece of music is entitled Romeo and Juliet, Dance of the Knights.
1: Yes.
0: And it comes from Romeo and Juliet.
1: Yes.
0: Obviously.
1: Dancing yeah. Through the Night.
0: Yeah, Dancing Through the Night, yeah.
1: Wrong type of night.
0: Now, you've probably heard that piece of music. It's a bit iconic in the world of classical music.
1: Star Wars in it.
0: No, no. Star Wars. Yeah, can you imagine Chewbacca, you know, waltzing through the Millennium Falcon to that?
1: Well, I was thinking more of Death March, but yeah.
0: No. It is the music, right, that Sunderland Football Club
1: right.
0: come out to
1: of course
0: every
1: it is.
0: Home game.
1: Of course it is, yes.
0: Did you not know this, Timothy?
1: No, because I haven't watched Sunderland play now.
0: No, neither have I. But it is a little bit iconic if you are a Macam.
1: Oh, right.
0: Which our guest tonight is.
1: Is he a Macam? Right, okay.
0: There you
1: as
0: go.
1: As long as we ain't got no Tackums, we're fine, are we?
0: I love it. I love your face, Timothy. If only this was on the telly.
1: Well, yes, yeah. We wouldn't have the faces for God.
0: No. But that face just as if to say, why?
1: Yes.
0: Why do Thanks you go that. Down these routes? Yeah.
1: Have yes. we got a rock star rapture?
0: We have. But before we do, Oh, no. Move on. Either way, Timothy, how are we?
1: I'm all right, mate. How are you?
0: I'm very well. It's great to see you.
1: Yes, and you, mate, and you.
0: Yes, isn't it always? My dear friend, great to see you, as always. Yes, we've got a very, very busy show tonight. We're not going to waffle on in the first section, as we normally do.
1: No.
0: But our guest tonight, the wonderful Mr. Ollie Jones.
1: Correct.
0: I've lost track of how many times you've been on the show.
1: Well, with the band and with himself, yes.
0: Yes, yeah. We'll work it out later. Yeah. I'll probably get it wrong. But either way, it's great to see him, but he's come on for a reason.
1: Yes.
0: Lost Notes, the wonderful Lost Notes, of which Ollie is, well, wonderful guitarist, wonderful singer, wonderful songwriter. They've got a brand new live album.
1: They have, yeah.
0: Imminently coming out.
1: From Symphony Hall, wasn't it?
0: Live at Symphony Hall. Even I was on it, Timothy. I'm there. I was there. You may hear me in the background.
1: Well, we'll see.
0: Yeah. Or here, as the case not be. Either way, he's coming in to tell us all about it. A wonderful night,
1: Who knows? You might have your picture in the album or something. You never know, do you?
0: Oh, looking forward to it, Timothy. Looking forward to it. But Ollie, he's even promised to bring his guitar.
1: Brilliant.
0: He's
1: brilliant.
0: Wonderful.
1: We're getting playing
0: really
1: a bit,
0: But apart from that, usual routine.
1: Correct.
0: Guess what it is?
1: Monday.
0: Yes.
1: Yay.
0: Great start there, my dear friend.
1: Thank you very much.
0: Rockstar Rapture.
1: Oh, yes.
0: The Rockstar Rapture has been rather busy.
1: It has, yes.
0: Yes. We're going to start with somebody who was quite famous in the 70s.
1: Oh, right, okay. Roddle.
0: Yes. And the 80s, remember?
1: Oh, right, yes, he was, yeah. Somebody at the door.
0: Yeah, yes. Anyway, Tony Thorpe.
1: Right, okay.
0: Means nothing to you, does it?
1: That's right, O Vienna.
0: Oh, yes. He was the guitarist in the Rubettes.
1: Blinking Heck, right, okay.
0: Do you remember the Rubettes?
1: I do, yeah.
0: They had a massive number one hit. Can you remember it?
1: Ruby, Ruby, Ruby.
0: No.
1: It's.
0: No,
1: I don't know.
0: Sugar baby love.
1: Yeah, that one.
0: Yes.
1: Yes. Have you, you ain't picked that, have you?
0: No, you're right.
1: You
0: so haven't. No, because that's what everybody will play.
1: Yeah.
0: But Tony Thorpe, he was the guitarist in the Rubettes. So I've got to mark it with a track that was number 7 in 1975. And that particular piece of music, you will love it, Timothy. It's called I Can Do It. Yeah.

0: Right, so when the record slows down at the end.
1: The early days of mixing. DJ mixing on your turntable. Wonderful. What a great song that is. Yeah. Do you remember the Rubettes, Timothy? They always used to wear those hats.
0: Oh, right, yeah. Cover their head.
1: Yeah. I seem to have this very vague memory of, as a small child, my mother getting me a Rubettes hat and insisting I wore it.
0: Was it a pointy one with D written on it?
1: It probably was. It was a sort of very colourful flat cap.
0: It's
1: all you need to know. Yeah. Anyway, somebody else has died, which is very sad. You're a fan of this man as well,
0: aren't you?
1: Absolutely, yeah. Glenn Hansard.
0: Yeah.
1: Mm. It's only the other week he had a motorbike accident on the way home.
0: Yeah, I mean, you can't tell by all the stuff that you see on the media, but he just seemed such a down-to-earth guy. Played some wonderful stuff. Back in the days of the Commitments as well. For a moment there, he was the earth. You know, just brilliant. But, tragic loss, really.
1: Well, for anybody who doesn't know Glenn Hansard by name, he was in the Commitments, as you say. Played Outland, isn't he? The one with the long curly hair. Ginger hair, fantastic, absolutely fantastic. We started off as a busker, did music all his life, and he was in a band called The Frames.
0: He was, yeah.
1: Do you remember them?
0: The Frames, yeah.
1: But I know I don't normally, Jimothy, if I can avoid it, but I have gone for the obvious. But the reason being is because this is such a brilliant piece of music that it needs to be heard. Now, a lot of times, you only hear various musical versions of this, because it did feature in a musical that he was in called Once.
0: Once, yeah.
1: Yeah?
0: Yeah.
1: And lots of people like Michael Ball.
0: It
1: was a stage play as well, but it's in it. But various musical artists have done it. And I get to hear that quite a lot on various other people's shows, shall we say.
0: Yes.
1: Yes. Hello, Nasha. Hope you're well. Anyway, musicals mystery tour, 7 o'clock on a Monday night.
0: There you go. Drop gun in.
1: Oh, yes. Glenn Hansard, he did this with... It was his partner at the time.
0: Yes.
1: And her name was Marketa Iglova.
0: Yes.
1: Okay. Now, just a brilliant song.
0: It is, yeah.
1: Falling Slowly.

0: Yeah, wonderful. I mean, he was just a wonderful guitarist. So played at Shane McGowan's funeral, didn't he? Played Fairy Tale in New York. And yeah, just a wonderful musician, really.
1: Yeah.
0: Yeah.
1: 56, I think, is that me, mate? Yeah. Wonderful piece of music. Love that song, Falling Slowly. Brilliant. Glenn Hansard. Somebody else who's died. Oh, it's going to the 80s now, Jimmy. The,
0: all right.
1: Your favourite decade of pop.
0: Oh, yes, the decade that fashion forgot, yes.
1: Yeah. Johnny Hates Jazz.
0: I'm sure he does.
1: Yes. Do you know those?
0: Well, I do, yeah.
1: Yeah. They were quite big at one point.
0: Yeah.
1: But he only really had one big album.
0: Right. Like,
1: of which this is the title track.
0: Oh, right.
1: Okay. I haven't gone for the obvious first single that they had, which was maybe Shattered Dreams.
0: Yes.
1: Great. Yeah. I do like the 80s pop. Some of it is wonderful.
0: Who's copped it in Johnny Hates Jazz?
1: Calvin Hayes.
0: Oh, right.
1: He was the keyboard player.
0: Was he?
1: Yeah, was indeed. And he pulled a few favours. He was.
0: Oh.
1: Well, I think about it. He was the son of Mickey Most.
0: Right.
1: Remember him?
0: No.
1: Big record producer in the
0: day. Oh, right.
1: Oh, yes. Yeah. He also got his girlfriend at the time to sing backing vocals on this track.
0: Right, so we didn't have to pay her.
1: Yeah, probably not. I'm not going to tell you whether he's still after, but we'll have a listen. This is featuring Calvin Hayes on keyboards. This is the wonderful Johnny Hates Jazz and Turn Back the Clock.

0: Nice.
1: Original sound, isn't it? You listen to them and it's them.
0: Yeah.
1: You know.
0: Yeah. And it's very produced, as everything was at that the later part of the 80s. It was always very kind of smooth and, you know, nice. But great band. Pity they didn't get more success, really.
1: Well.
0: Anyway, there we go. Oh, hold on. I haven't told you. Did you hear the backing vocals?
1: Yes.
0: Do you know who it was?
1: No.
0: Kim Wilde.
1: Right.
0: Son of Marty.
1: Oh, well, there you go. Kids in America, never been there before in her life.
0: No. I'll tell you what. That's a bit of history that she probably didn't know about. Mm-hmm. Yeah. Anyway, young Jimothy.
1: Yes.
0: Rockstar Rapture for another week.
1: Yes.
0: Calvin Hayes, Tony Thorpe, Glenn Hansard. Thank you for the music. Now, as you well know, Jimothy, it is the season of big holidays.
1: Oh, Roger, big hair and big holidays, yes.
0: Yeah, well, I wish I did have the big hair, but I am lucky enough in my profession to have slightly elongated holidays. Yeah.
1: Well, when you go back, you'll have 2 weeks before you have another one, won't you?
0: Well,
1: thinking, eh?
0: Yes.
1: I'll have to get some grafting.
0: Yes. Anyway, I've been to London.
1: Oh, the old London town.
0: I have indeed. Yes, I'll tell you why in a bit.
1: Yeah.
0: But I'm going to introduce the next part of the show in the native tongue of a Cockney.
1: Nice, here we go.
0: Right, you're going to love this, Rizzy.
1: Yes.
0: Right, are you ready?
1: Yes.
0: I'm that excited at this, Jimothy. Right, shall I do it in the accent as well?
1: Well, you got to, won't you?
0: All right, in. What's the airy lime?
2: It's
3: time
0: for Jimothy's jukebox.
1: Right, tonight on my jukebox, sort of going back a little bit earlier to the Rockstar Rapture with Glenn Hansen passing, and I heard a version of this on YouTube that was wonderful a few years back, and I'd always been into his stuff anyway, so I've gone for the wonderful Mr. Van Morrison, and Into the Mystic.

0: sorry for leaving you on your own, mate. Well, I had to go out the room.
1: And just dry your eyes,
0: just
1: mate.
0: Just stop myself from laughing at my stupidness, Jimmy.
1: You're saying that, but you've just got into the toilet and stared at the mirror for the last couple of minutes. So,
0: Anyway, great choice, Jimothy.
1: Oh, thank you.
0: I always love a little bit of Van the Man.
1: Van the Man.
0: Yeah.
1: Handy if you're moving.
0: Oh, wonderful. Wonderful. Into the Mystic. Brilliant song. There's a brilliant version of that by the Icicle Works.
1: Right.
0: Oh, yes. Yes. There you McNabb. Anyway, great choice, Jimothy. Wonderful jukebox you have. As I said, Jimothy, I went to London. No, stop, stop. I went down to our capital city.
1: Oh, right, yeah, yeah. There's somebody about the hairy lime.
0: Yeah.
1: Bring up the apples and pears. He's down a frog and toad. We was all there. Yeah, brilliant.
0: Oh, I've been to some shows, Jimothy.
1: Of course you have, mate.
0: We did the annual 5 musicals in 4 days.
1: Brilliant.
0: Right, Nasha absolutely loves it.
1: Yes.
0: And I've got to be honest, so did I.
1: Excellent.
0: Right, it was brilliant. We saw some fantastic performances. We had a couple of theatre trips as well. Went around the Palladium, brilliant. Went round the theatre Royal Drury Lane. Yep. Amazing theatres.
1: Brilliant.
0: Anyway, we went to see Titanic. Saw it last year. It was that good. Saw it again. Also, I'd forgot because my memory's terrible, as you know. But it was equally as good if I could remember what it was like last year. We also went to see Avenue Q.
1: Yes.
0: Sesame Street adults.
1: Yeah. Yeah. Sesame Street on speed.
0: Oh, yes. Very good. Then, the following night, we saw this Jesus Christ Superstar.
1: Right.
0: With Sam Ryder. Whatever you think of people who come off X Factor or whatever those shows are, he was incredible. So much so, I'm going to play his version of a track from Jesus Christ Superstar that he absolutely nailed. This is the wonderful Sam Ryder singing Gethsemane.

the road. I've tried for 3 years. Seems like 19. Why then am I scared to finish what I started?

0: So it wasn't a track about him bombing around the corner on a Yamaha?
1: No.
0: Okay.
1: Fair but enough. It was equally as epic.
0: Okay.
1: Right, seriously, it was stunning. Yeah, absolutely brilliant show. Brilliant it was. Thoroughly recommend it. It's coming to Birmingham next year with right. Sam Royder. Seriously, go and see it. It'd been a musical thread here, Jimothy. The next day, we went to see The Devil Wears Prada with Vanessa Williams, theatre royalty. Brilliant. But on the night, probably the best one of the lot, I wasn't sure if I'd love it as much as what I did, but I absolutely thought it was stunning. And that's Paddington, the
0: musical.
1: Couldn't
0: bear it, mate. Couldn't bear it.
1: It was brilliant. So funny. So good. And we got to meet a legend afterwards. I'll tell you who that is. After we played you a track, this is going to stick in your head, Jimothy, for months. From Paddington, the musical, this is Marmalade. Gold.

0: Nice finish.
1: What an earworm that is, I tell you. Keep on me. Every time I hear it, just... Anyway, brilliant time as had. We've turned into a musical show, Jimothy, for the last 10 minutes. But you know what it is now? He's been on his holidays. He's come back. He's sent us a lot of trot slots, and they're all great. This one, no exception.
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Good evening, Jim. Good evening, Mark. And of course, as always, a warm good evening to the listeners of the Hunky Jamboree. A few weeks ago, I found myself doing something that I guess quite a few of us do on a long-haul flight. No, not that. Once the meal trays had been cleared away and the cabin lights dimmed, and most of my fellow passengers had either fallen asleep or, like my darling wife, disappeared behind an eye mask, I reached for two travelling companions that never let me down. My trusty Sony digital music player and my equally trusty pair of Bowers & Wilkins headphones. Now, I know we live in an age where millions of songs are only a tap away on a phone, but there's something rather reassuring about carrying your own carefully curated music collection with you. It's like taking a few old friends on holiday. As I scrolled through thousands of albums, artists and tracks, I wasn't really looking for anything in particular. In fact, I think that's often where music works its magic. Then, almost by accident, I stopped. Time Passages by Al Stewart. Now there's a song I hadn't heard in years. I pressed play. Within seconds, I was no longer sitting in seat A1, somewhere over the Gulf of Arabia. I was transported back to another time entirely. Isn't it extraordinary what music can do? A particular song can unlock memories that have been tucked away for decades. Places you haven't visited. Friends you've lost touch with. Summers that seemed endless. Moments you'd completely forgotten until that familiar melody comes floating back into your life. You know, the older I get, the more I realise that one of the greatest pleasures music gives me isn't simply listening to my favourite albums. It's rediscovering them. Now, we all talk about discovering new music. And thanks to streaming services and the internet, we're finding artists from every corner of the world. I spoke recently about stumbling across Victor Krauss through a Robert Plant recommendation online. But rediscovery is every bit as exciting. Finding a forgotten album tucked away on a shelf. Playing a record you haven't heard since the 70s. Hearing a song on the radio and wondering, why on earth you ever stopped listening to it? It's like bumping into an old friend. The years disappear almost instantly. Sometimes I think we spend so much time chasing the next great album, we forget how many treasures we already own. If you're anything like me, you've probably got hundreds, maybe thousands of albums. And let's be honest, some of them haven't seen the light of day for years. Every so often I tell myself I'm going to listen to something completely different. No playlists, no favourites, just scroll through the alphabet or run my finger along the record shelf and find something, whatever fate decides. Sometimes it's Genesis, sometimes Joni Mitchell, sometimes Mahavishnu Orchestra. And apparently, somewhere over the Gulf of Arabia at 40,000 feet, Al Stewart. What struck me this time wasn't just how good Time Passages is. It was how beautifully crafted it is. The elegant arrangement, Peter White's lovely guitar work, the sweeping strings, Alan Parsons' immaculate production, and of course, Al Stewart's wonderfully understated voice. It isn't a song that shouts for your attention. It simply unfolds. And perhaps that's appropriate because the song itself is about memory, about looking back, about how the years somehow slip away while we're busy living them. The title couldn't be more fitting. Time really does pass. When I first heard this record, cassette tapes were still perfectly respectable. Vinyl ruled the world, and nobody carried 50 years of music in their pocket. Now, I can sit at 40,000 feet above the ocean, wearing noise-cancelling headphones, carrying virtually my entire music collection in something smaller than a pack of playing cards. Technology has changed beyond recognition. But the emotional power of a great song, that hasn't changed one bit. If anything, it's become even more precious because every rediscovered song brings with it not just the music, but the person you were when you first heard it. And that's why I never really worry about running out of things to listen to.
There's always another new artist waiting to be discovered, and there's always another old favourite waiting patiently to be rediscovered. Sometimes all it takes is a long flight, a pair of comfortable headphones and a random scroll through your music collection to remind you why you fell in love with music in the first place. So, if it's been a while since you heard this one, perhaps it's time to let those memories come flooding back. Here we go, guys. Here's Al Stewart with Time Passages.

0: Love it. Brilliant song.
1: Very nice.
0: Fantastic. I do love a bit of Al Stewart. Lord Trot, great to... back to Noble. It'll be great. Well, I haven't seen him yet. Tomorrow I'm seeing
1: You've
0: him.
1: You've seen him on the Book of Faces.
0: I have seen him on the Book of Faces. But yeah, tomorrow night I'll be seeing him. Catch up. Be good to see him. Brilliant. Thank you, Lord Trot. And I'll tell you what, some of the trot sauce you sent, brilliant. Right, I'm going to go and get our guest.
1: Yep.
0: We're going to play a track from the brand new Lost Notes live album, live at Birmingham Symphony Hall, while I go and get him. Jimothy, it's absolutely brilliant. I'll tell you, this is a piece of music I love and adore. I'll tell you what, do you want to introduce it and I'll go and get Ollie?
1: Well, is he here now?
2: Yeah.
1: All right, well, you go and get him. Tell him he can't park there.
2: Car park there.
1: Oh, come on. Happy days. I don't even know what I should be pressing, to be fair. I'll try a couple. Is it over your side?
2: No, it's that one.
1: You go and fetch him.
2: I'm on.
1: Okay. Don't try it on me.

0: Mourners have been laying flowers near the scene on the A66.
1: Absolutely devastated. Can't believe that something like this has happened. The town's in shock.
0: Officers have described former world snooker champion Graham Dott as a dangerous individual after he was convicted of historical child sex abuse. The offences involving a boy and girl in Glasgow date back to the 1990s and 2000s. Russia has accused Britain of adding fuel to the fire by helping Ukraine develop long-range missiles. Prime Minister Andy Burnham has hit back at Moscow, asking who started the fire. A man's been charged with murder after a woman died in a house fire in West London. Eight others were injured following the blaze in Hounslow last Wednesday. One remains in a life-threatening condition. Powell Culpa, who's 34, is due in court tomorrow. Donald Trump has reportedly been calling world leaders to urge them to cut economic ties with Iran. Washington's imposed new sanctions aimed at blocking potential sources of revenue for Tehran. Chelsea beat Fulham 3-2 in the Premier League's West London derby. Guy Swindles reports.
2: Thoroughly entertaining match starting in the 31st second when Chelsea took the lead. Equalised Fulham deservedly through Josh King. Before on his debut, England's Morgan Rogers tucked home for Chelsea to make it 2-1. Cole Palmer added to that just after the break, and despite a Gonzalo Garcia goal on his debut, it finished Fulham 2, Chelsea 3.
0: Former Race Across the World contestant Joe Gardner has died from cancer at the age of 61. That's the latest. I'm Faye Rowlands.

0: class.
1: Is that the
0: class?
1: Is that
0: class?
1: Is that the pace for the second half? Is it moccasin slippers, smoking jacket?
0: I'm looking at the playlist, yes, and that is probably as aggressive as it gets.
1: No, that's not. I'm happy with that, mate. I'm more than happy with that.
0: I know, but it is a good thing, a very good thing.
1: No, absolutely.
0: Because we've got a very special guest in.
1: Well, he's brought his guitar as well, so we might be able to twist his arm into playing that as well.
0: It's not the first time this man has been on the show. It's not the second. It's not the third.
1: Well, you can't keep a good man down, can you?
0: No. Is it the fourth or the third? I can't remember.
2: I think it might be the third.
0: I think it might be.
1: It's the second time on his own, isn't it?
0: Yeah.
1: Yeah, normally with a band.
2: Don't tell you.
0: No, I'll be banging on the door to
1: I was going to say, when I'll be listening to this, as Ollie goes, no, I won't be listening to this. Don't listen to you, pair of clowns.
0: Mr. Ollie Jobes.
2: Hello, mate.
0: It is an absolute joy to see you.
2: It's a real pleasure to be here. And
1: cheers, mate.
2: Thank you very much for the third invite.
0: Brilliant. Third, it is the third, isn't it? Yes, they all blur into one, except when Ollie's on the show. They blur into doubles. Either way, it's great to see you, mate.
2: And you.
0: You are here for a couple of reasons.
2: Am I?
0: You are, yes.
1: You'll find out in a minute,
0: mate. Yeah. Firstly, you've got a brand new album for The Lost Notes coming out.
2: Yeah.
0: Very exciting.
2: Yeah, it's coming out on the 5th of August, I think. In fact, I know. Yeah. 5th of August. And it's an album we recorded live at the Birmingham Symphony Hall.
0: Oh, wow. Yes.
2: And we are so pleased with the outcome of it. And one, just to be supported by the Symphony Hall as we have been for the last couple of years, is just brilliant. Big shout out to Chris Proctor and Sally and everyone else at Symphony Hall. But yeah, we were lucky enough to play in the Jennifer Blackwell Performance Space to 250 people. And we thought, you know what, this year, because it's the second time we've done it, we thought we'd record it live. And professional recording people came in.
1: Right.
2: And in fact, it was filmed as well. So there's some video knocking about, and there will be an entire film made of it. So yeah, really pleased. The album itself is coming out on the 5th of August. And I think it sounds all right.
0: Mate, it's... yeah, it sounds quite good, doesn't it?
2: Do you know what? We had to come up with a title, so we came up... We thought long and hard. Long and hard. And I think it's called... The Lost Notes live at Birmingham.
1: Well, who knows when sort of inspirational strike?
2: Well, that's right.
0: Exactly. But
2: I do think we could have called it Warts and All or something along those lines, because it is a live performance. It hasn't been edited.
1: Yeah.
0: Well, I'm glad it's not been edited, because I'm going to say this, Jim. In between track 7 and track 8, you will hear a very distant yelp.
1: Right.
0: Which is me.
1: Was that you? Was that you trying to pinch somebody's wallet?
0: No.
1: All right.
0: Although, if they're doing the live album, I'm going to have a guest
1: I'm
0: slot.
1: I'm going to yelp on it.
0: Oh, now they're not going to get me up, but I'm going to make sure that I am on that album.
1: Have you got any acknowledgement on there for it?
0: Probably not.
2: No, when we get the reprint, we'll put it in.
0: Oh, I'm looking at the back cover, and my head... is covered by a load of words. So thanks for that, all.
2: You're
0: That's
2: welcome,
0: great, mate.
2: You're welcome. Your name is in there, though, actually.
0: Is it really?
2: McGuire on it? It should be, yeah.
0: It is.
2: We had this good idea of anyone who wanted to, who was at the gig, they could have the name printed in the CD.
1: Brilliant.
2: And so the best part of 250 people's names are listed in the CD.
0: I've just found it as
2: you
0: well.
2: You found it, mate. There you go.
0: And I'm in front of Debbie and Terry, which is even better. Yes!
1: That was £5 well spent.
0: Oh, mate, that's just wonderful. Absolutely wonderful.
2: We thought it'd be nice for people.
0: Yeah.
2: It's lovely. You
0: know. But we had a track at the end of the first half, didn't we, which we played, which was recorded there. The wonderful track, which is... Which one did we play, Timothy? Can you remember? Don't Try It On Me. That's the one.
1: I thought you were setting me up for that.
0: No.
1: All right,
0: I wouldn't drop you in it like that.
1: Thanks.
0: Drop myself in it. But,
1: yeah.
0: Mate, it's superb. It really is.
2: Thank you very much. Yeah. It's really appreciated. I mean, I do love that track as well.
0: Yeah.
2: Ben wrote that one. Ben's such a great songwriter, and he's getting better and better, this bugger.
0: That's all right. I'm going to get away with that one.
2: Yeah. But it's a lovely track, and the harmonies are great. And I'm glad you like it, mate.
0: Well,
1: how long have you been playing as a band? Oh,
2: I think Ben and I first wrote a song together about 14 years ago, and then the band it's principally me, Lucy, and Ben.
1: Yes,
2: about 12 years we've been together. Yeah. But Max, our drummer, has been with us a long, long time now as well. Mm. And then we have Pete Churchill on bass, who's been with us a couple of years.
1: Yeah.
2: But a great, great player. All-round musical genius as well. Yeah.
1: But you were saying as well, weren't you, Buzz, that like the banter on stage, as the years have gone on, it's getting more and more.
0: Well, I'm going to defend your ear hole, because I've been watching the Lost Notes now for possibly 5 years. Probably four. But at the beginning, the first time I saw you, it did seem as if it was, let's pick on the guitarist, right? And Ben, he was quite ruthless at times with some of his banter.
2: Yeah, he's very quick. And
0: he is very quick.
2: Somebody he's very funny.
0: Yeah, like
1: and
0: somebody
1: he
0: else
1: he's
0: on
1: very
0: that.
1: Funny.
0: Yeah, he thinks he's very funny. But over the years, I've noticed that you've kind of, in a tennis sort of analogy, your returns are getting quicker and better.
2: Well, do you know what? There's been a couple of gigs where he said something and then I've said something and we had to stop the song because we just cracking up so much. We just said, I'm sorry, look, stop us if we get too professional, but we're going to have to start the song again.
0: Richie, absolutely.
2: Do you know what? I mean, we don't plan any of it. It just comes out. And
1: That's the best way to be.
0: It's not contrived then, is it?
2: We are told by lots of people that actually they love that on-stage banter, so it's something we'll continue to do.
1: I think the difference is, we were talking off air, weren't you, where you've got a Sting track a little bit later on, you've gone to see Sting at NEC, and you said it was, you know, there wasn't much movement on stage, wasn't much going on, you could have been listening to a record.
2: Absolutely.
1: That banter across the stage is what connects you with the audience, isn't absolutely. It? You know, and it just... Every gig, anybody that comes to see you, each gig will be different because the songs will be the same. They're played a little bit different now and again, but it's that banter that makes it personal.
2: Mistakes in
1: it. Absolutely. But it's that banter that makes it personal.
2: Well,
1: isn't it?
2: You know. And, you know, we're conscious when we write the songs as well that we want the audience to be singing along, even if they don't know the song.
1: Yeah.
2: So we'll build in parts that, you know, there might be la-la-la, sha-la-la, or very relatively simple words.
1: Yeah.
2: Because we want them to sing along and that they feel part of it then.
0: Yeah.
2: We want them to be part of it. You know?
1: I remember years and years ago, we'd gone to see Dave Onion's play and I hadn't been with my missus very long. And I said, you'll enjoy this. It's wonderful. And she says, well, does he play anything I know? I went, no, it's all originals. And she went, oh, okay, all right. You know, we go. She came out and she said, I just felt like I'd been listening to his music for years. Mm. You know, that I just knew the tracks, and just because of the way that he performed them in area.
0: It wasn't because it was a long gig then.
1: but it's that feeling, isn't it? If people can come away and feel like they've been listening to your music for a long time, and, you know, when if you listen to artists, you've got tickets booked for them or something. And, I mean, you'll go out and buy the album 3 years in advance, won't you, and listen to all the lyrics. And but, you know, the worry is, oh, he's going to play something I don't know.
2: What I found as well is you go and see an original artist and you might not have heard the songs and they might be great. Then they'll do a cover right at the end, like Sweet Home Alabama. That's the one you go home humming.
0: Yeah.
2: You know, you think, oh, yeah, do you remember Sweet Home Alabama? Yeah. You've forgotten all their own songs. So we never, ever, ever do a cover.
1: No.
2: Yeah. People go home humming one of ours, you know.
1: Yeah.
0: Shall we play another track from the album?
2: Yeah, brilliant.
1: Yeah.
0: And it's one that you've personally picked.
2: Okay.
1: As opposed to one we forced on him.
2: Well, I do love this track. I'm very proud. Ben and I wrote it together. And we were just messing around in his back room one day. It was for guitarists out there, it was in Dadgad tuning, still is in Dadgad tuning, which is a tuning that's... If you buy a guitar from a shop, it's not in Dadgad tuning, so you have to tune it differently.
0: You have to tweak it.
2: You have to tweak it. And so it's in that tuning. I just came up with a few chord sequences and they were beautiful. Well, I thought they were, and so did Ben. And so he then went away and wrote the lyrics and the melody, and we came and refined it. So, yeah, very proud of it. It's called Pieces of a Star. And if you come and see us live, Lucy will tell you the other side of the story, which is Brian Cox, the famous physicist and he of D-Ream fame. Lucy has a bit of a thing for Brian Cox, which is fine. He's a very intelligent, lovely man. And basically he explains how we are all pieces of a star. We are all carbon that came originally from big explosions of these stars. So we're all pieces of a star. And that's where that idea came from. But actually, what Lucy Roo meant to say, she just loves his hair and his teeth.
0: Well, why wouldn't you?
1: That's the fourth verse.
0: So, from the brand new Lost Notes live album, Live at Birmingham Symphony Hall, the track you've picked is...
2: Pieces of a Star. Enjoy.

0: I love the clapping at the end. I always think they're introducing me.
1: Thank you very much.
0: Oh, wonderful, mate. Wonderful.
1: You must have some amazing memories of that night.
2: Do you know what? It was really, really special. And it's really important that you pinch yourself and remember them, because my memory at my age, and we do so many gigs that you think, oh, where were we last week? Hmm. But that was absolutely special. And the atmosphere was electric, because people knew it was going to be recorded live.
1: Yeah.
2: You know, and that just made the whole thing, I don't know, there was something amazing.
1: Because I remember the first time you did it, we were sat on the front and I'd got me shakers.
2: Yeah.
1: Because I took some shakers in me pocket. Oh, nice. We're always too scared to get them out. But this time I didn't take any shakers, because I thought, this is just too big a gig to ruin it.
0: What's that? Is that something in the mix? No, it's that clown down there.
1: An idiot down there shaking an egg. But honestly, the first one was amazing.
2: It was.
1: Great. It was wonderful. But the second one, you're right, there was something even better about it. The people leaning over the balconies at the side. Mm. You say 250, but I think, I'm sure there must have been more than that.
2: It was about 250, I think, that space holds. But
1: yeah,
2: one of the outstanding memories for me is in the song, A Fool Once Told Me, it's got a sort of waltz, well, it's a waltz feel to it.
1: Yeah.
2: And, you know, I said it would make my evening if people got up and waltzed to this.
1: And of course, brilliant.
2: They did. Loads of couples were waltzing. And at the end, you can hear me saying, oh, that was so beautiful. But people wouldn't know what I'm referring to.
0: Yeah.
2: But it was these couples who, loads of them, got up and waltzed.
0: Brilliant.
1: Absolutely. I also remember a member of the band saying, if it happens, he might just cry.
2: Yeah.
1: And he did. Really? Yeah. Didn't he?
2: Listen.
1: Yeah.
0: Anything he ain't made a wood.
2: Makes me cry. give me a medal ceremony at the Olympics or something. Oh, I'm in tears.
0: He's like a bloke off a pottery throwdown, isn't he?
1: It was just a wonderful night. It really was. Yeah,
2: it really
1: up
2: was.
1: There.
2: And other gigs that stand out, really interestingly, are those tiny acoustic gigs with about 20 people in the room as well. There's something about the atmosphere there.
1: Yeah.
2: Where it's all done acoustically. Who knows which gig will stand out. But
0: they are 100%. Gigs like that, they are 100% focused on you, ain't they?
2: Yeah.
0: There's nothing else going on in the room. They are just focused. Right. Yeah, so goes the personability for that is just wonderful, isn't it?
2: I mean, we're very privileged, lucky that people come out and see us, you know, and to sell 250 is a sellout.
0: Yeah.
2: Fantastic, and it was a Tuesday night, I think.
0: Brilliant,
2: Birmingham, you know. Yeah.
0: But the beauty about that is that places like Birmingham are putting those gigs on Tuesday nights and that sort of thing. It's brilliant, you know. You haven't got to wait for a Friday or a Saturday to be crammed in somewhere.
1: Yeah,
0: but they're willing to put that sort of thing on. That's superb.
2: And again, you know, big shout out to B Music, Chris Proctor and his team. Yeah, fantastic supporters of music generally, and Birmingham music or Midlands music actually.
0: Yeah.
2: And huge, great, big international artists as well.
0: Yeah.
1: So where can we get this album from, Olive?
2: Well, if you talk to me nicely, I'll give you one.
1: Well,
0: you are manhandling that one quite a bit. He ain't going to want that back.
1: You have to fight me for it, even though I have pre-ordered it. Yeah. But it's, But
2: actually, this album, it's not going to be on Apple or Spotify or Amazon. All our other albums are on there.
1: Yeah.
2: But we thought this one's so special, and people have paid a lot of money to come and see us, and they got their names in the CD.
1: Mm.
2: So we're only selling it at gigs and through our website, thelostnotes.co.uk.
0: No, excellent.
2: We had a limited number printed. They're selling. It's not even released. I think it's released the 5th of August. We're selling loads, and it's just great.
0: But there's a bit more of a personal story about how people have got those albums then as well, haven't they? As opposed to just going onto Spotify or Amazon app or something like that. Oh, I've just downloaded it. Because there's a bit more of a story to how you're going. So I think that's a wonderful idea, mate. Brilliant.
2: Yeah. And you know, any musician will tell you that side of music is brilliant for fans because they can access anything.
0: Yeah.
1: Yeah.
2: It's changed the way people listen to music. You don't listen to a whole album, they listen to tracks now instead. But for the artists, it's disgusting.
0: I was chatting, and it's a pity that people like Spotify don't get in touch with local venues And then if your music comes up on Spotify, a gig list popping up as to where you're playing and what you're doing. Yeah. Because the whole idea of it is it's a link in for you to get some merch sold and to get people to buy tickets for your gigs. Yeah, and I think if instead of adverts for this and adverts for that, if they were adverts for local gigs and adverts for where you were playing, what a beautiful conversation that would be when somebody said, I've travelled so many miles to come and see you because I got your music off Spotify and I saw you were playing here and it was... But I don't think as musicians we've really got to grips with how to... The corporate side of it, like you say, for the fans is brilliant. But I think that there could be and should be a route there for artists and venues.
2: At the very least, decent payment.
0: Exactly.
1: Exactly.
2: That's a big thing. You know, bands would be able to rely on CD sales, you know, from gigs or if they were lucky enough to hit the charts. Absolutely brilliant. But now you hit the charts based on... Well, I'm not even going to go down there. But
1: no. You've got lots of gigs coming up.
2: We have got lots of gigs coming up. Again, we feel very lucky and privileged. We've got lots of gigs. We've got some that we can't even announce yet, actually. So watch this space. Yeah. Keep looking at thelostnotes.co.uk.
1: Keep staring at him, Jim. I think we might break him.
2: Well, you might.
0: You've got an album off him. And I have, to be fair.
2: But yeah, we've got some lovely gigs. And
1: you got the Woodman Folk Club.
2: We have got the Woodman Folk Club. That's a trio gig, so just me, Ben and Lucy. That's 23rd of October, 26th. And that club, you know, talk about special gigs.
1: Yeah.
2: That club is unbelievable in King Swinford, around Ashwood Marina.
1: Marina.
2: Absolutely. Yeah. And Deb and Derry, what beautiful, beautiful people who run this club. Mm. And again, fantastic supporters of ours. At that gig, you're allowed to bring all your shaky eggs, mate.
1: So they go anyway, mate. Yeah.
0: I think they live there, don't they? And you just put them in the car now and again.
1: You can hear them as I come up the drive.
0: To be fair, we were saying that. I was looking at the flyer earlier on. Hard-boiled.
1: Hard-boiled, yeah.
2: They're in a bag. But
1: No. They got their own flight case.
0: But we were looking at the flyer, weren't we, just off air, and I said that to you, and I said, will you be there? Mate, I'll be there. I'll be security. I will. Nobody will get past me with the cash tin.
1: I am security. I sit next to the door with Debbie. Debbie's the face of the Woodman. I'm security.
0: Right, okay.
1: Seriously. Yeah. You can laugh, Timothy.
2: Yeah.
1: Well, you are.
0: All right, Billy Billingham. But that'd be brilliant. So I'm going to try and get to that.
1: In the Woodman.
2: That one's lovely. 23rd October. And then we've got a huge one, 29th August, Shrewsbury Folk Festival.
1: Yes.
2: It's the second time we've been there. And for some reason, they think it's sensible to put us headlining on the Saturday night in the Sabrina tent, which holds about 600 people. So we're really chuffed. We're playing in the afternoon as well, but then we're headlining the Saturday.
0: Is that full band with the Folk Festival?
2: That is full band. Yes, Folk Festival. Yeah. Then we're doing a beautiful gig in Abingdon with just a trio in St. Helen's Church. It's centuries old, this church. I can't even remember, but it's beautiful. Mm. And it's one of those, the acoustics, it's gorgeous. Yeah. And Liverpool Philharmonic.
1: I've been there.
2: Yeah.
1: I watched Tim Bonus play there a couple of months ago. You'll love it. It's not a lovely room.
2: That's nearly sold out already, and we're really chuffed. We're doing that with Kulesh. Do you know Kulesh? Karen Pfeiffer?
1: Yes, Karen Pfeiffer.
2: So we're doing that with them. So it's a joint.
1: She's a big Rush fan as well, by the way.
2: Is she really?
1: Yeah. Fanatical Rush fan, yeah. No true way. Story. She used to go backstage, yeah. She told me this, yeah.
2: I'm going to have to, because I saw her just at Warwick Folk Festival the other day, actually. She's lovely, Karen. I really like Karen. And being I don't know if you know, I'm half German as well, so Karen and I have a little connection.
1: Did we know this?
0: I didn't know that. Did you know that?
1: No.
0: I didn't know that.
2: Yeah.
0: It must be the bottom half because you can't tell from the top half.
1: No, you can't. Or on the inside.
0: And he's got his trousers on, so
2: they're lederhosen.
0: Now it's all coming out.
1: I love it. Sorry, Matt, you were reading your gig list that
2: year. Yep, and then the big one for us is back at the Costa Festival in Portugal. And we played there 2 years ago, and it was just absolutely beautiful. It's an amazing festival.
1: It's a brilliant video, isn't there, of you singing? Well, playing with Anthony John Clark. When you were there, was it last year?
2: No. There's a video of us singing with Anthony John Clark at Shrewsbury.
1: I'm sure there's one in Portugal.
2: I remember Anthony John Clark being in the background behind the stage taking photos, and you can see him in the video. But
1: Is Ukrainian sung?
2: Yeah, about the refugees. Actually.
1: Yeah.
2: The refugee, yeah.
1: Yeah,
2: we did. No, you're right. It's brilliant. But what a beautiful festival. And we're back there in October. That one is also sold out, as far as I know. Mm-hmm. And Red Lion Folk Club, King's Heath, 4th of November. That'll be a stonker. That's with a full band as well.
1: And I've also seen you some of your gigs for next year, but we're not going to get down that road because that's next year.
0: Don't put his head in the noose.
1: No.
2: Yeah, there's some big, big ones next year. We're really
0: You're determined to cause a boss to bring up bands so you can try an audition, ain't you?
1: I don't know which part I do. Chief Shaker.
0: Chief Shaker, yeah.
1: Chief Shaker.
0: Do you need any security, mate? Got cash tin ain't gone missing from the Woodman since I've been there.
1: They're going to have their own security team the way that they're going at the minute. They're getting bigger and bigger. You're going to get your guitar out now, but before
0: go on then.
1: Yeah, before you do, you've picked a track by a legend, haven't you?
2: Oh, yes. So I think he's absolutely brilliant because he's another one of these artists who doesn't write in one vein. You know, a lot of artists and they're good at what they do, but every song is pretty similar.
1: Yeah.
2: Whereas this guy, he'll write all sorts. Some people hate him, but I think he's brilliant. And it is Sting, you know.
1: And the track that you've picked is?
2: Well, it's one of my favourite albums, Nothing Like the Sun, and it is An Englishman in New York.

0: wonderful, but I still don't get the drums in the middle. I still don't get it. Fantastic piece, isn't it? But Omar Hakim, wonderful drummer.
1: Oh, well, there you go.
0: Oh, yes.
2: He always has the top musicians.
1: You would, wouldn't you?
2: you would. In fact, on sax, is that not Branford Marsalis?
0: Yeah.
2: Yeah. I think it is. Yeah,
0: it is. Those two albums, didn't need that, and Dreams of Blue Turtle.
2: Yeah,
0: wow.
2: Yeah. Brilliant.
0: Anyway, you brought your beloved Taylor guitar.
2: I have. I do love my Taylors. If you're listening, Taylor, I love them.
1: If you want to send me some prototypes out, I certainly don't mind.
0: Oh, you'll be getting sponsored soon, mate. Is this a new song you've written?
2: Yes, it is. It's about that moment in life where you meet someone and you think, if things had been different, if the timing was not what it is, if my life was not what it was or is, we could have an incredible relationship, but it can never be. And it's about that. That's what this song is about.
0: Ooh. Uh-huh. Listen to the lyrics, Timothy.
1: Absolutely.
0: So, this is very exciting. Mr. Ollie Jobes, and the song is called
2: The Story in Your Eyes.

0: beautiful.
1: Very nice, mate.
0: Love it.
2: It was live.
1: Well, that's how you prove it's live, mate. You could have easily just dragged in a normal track, couldn't you?
2: Yeah, you wouldn't let me do it again, what
1: am I saying? Absolutely.
0: Yeah, listen to you all night, mate. Have you got anything coming up solo?
2: Not at the minute, no, but I do enjoy the solo gigs, I must admit. They're nice because I do non-lost note stuff.
1: It's just different, isn't it? It's just.
0: Well, Phil Collins never played any Genesis when he went out on his own.
2: That's right.
1: Did he not?
0: No.
1: Oh, well.
0: Not at all.
1: Oh, dear.
0: So, anyway.
1: It's good enough for Phil.
0: Exactly. Superb, mate. That was wonderful.
2: Oh, thank you very much.
0: That was wonderful. Such is the next track that you picked.
2: Right, okay. Is it the Jeff Buckley one?
1: It is the Jeff Buckley one, yes.
2: I'll tell you what, this album, Grace, and it was the only album he made, I think, while he was still... Well, he didn't make an album once he wasn't alive, but it was the only studio album that things have come out since.
0: Yeah, yeah.
2: But, you know, he's one of these artists, you think, what would he have been making if he carried on? Hmm. And this album came out in 1994, so it's 32 years old.
0: Yeah.
2: And... what an album. If you don't know this album, dig it out. Grace by Jeff Buckley.
0: Absolutely.
2: Some of the riffs on there are incredible. His voice is something else. His guitar arrangements for all those guitarists, absolutely beautiful.
0: Yeah.
2: And genuinely, I could have picked pretty much any track off this album, and it was touch and go. In the end, this is quite a gentle feel to this show, so I've picked... Lilac Wine, and it's just beautiful. It's not a Jeff Buckley original, actually, but... beautiful, beautiful song. So enjoy.
0: We'll test Jimothy, see if he can remember who did the original.
1: Oh, right. Okay.
3: I lost myself on a cool, damp night.

0: God, he's a very warm sound, isn't he?
1: It is. Can you remember now who did the Euros?
0: No.
1: You do.
0: You told me off air, but I ain't going to conga listeners like that to make them think that I've got some kind of encyclopedic knowledge.
1: Yes, you have.
0: Oh, yeah, I've been doing it.
1: Oh, come that, not come ordered
0: that,
1: very well.
0: Don't come that malarkey, mate. No, I ain't having that.
1: Elky.
0: That's him.
1: The wonderful Elky Brooks.
2: Elky John.
1: Elky John.
0: That's right, yes.
1: Oh, mate, just a fantastic choice. I'm glad you picked that.
0: Not to be confused with his mate Bernie Toupai.
1: Yeah. Can you remember when you came in last time? Can you remember what you picked then? What's some
2: I bet it was much more rock-oriented, wasn't it?
1: It was indeed.
2: Yeah, listen, I'm a big rocker. I do really, really enjoy my rock music.
1: It's not coming through in this particular show, but last time it's fine. Yeah, although you're very eclectic.
2: Well, you know I'm a big Rush fan as well. So,
1: yeah, so you should be.
2: Again, what a gig. 1984, exit stage left.
1: Ooh.
2: Tour. Stafford Bingley Hall.
1: Yeah,
2: it's great.
0: I thought you were going to sing a Stafford Bingo organ. I was going to sing that. They've come down a bit, haven't they?
1: They have, yeah.
2: I'm not going to see him because the only tickets were available were a good £400.
0: Wow. Yeah.
2: As much as I love Rush.
1: Oh, well, I got one quite cheaper than that, Ollie.
2: Did you?
1: Yeah. Yeah, not much, but I did get it cheaper.
2: Listen, part of me thinks you only live once, don't you? But
1: you do.
0: Yeah.
2: I wouldn't have anything to live on if I only lived once.
1: Exactly.
0: That's right, yeah. I just wouldn't be living as long as I...
2: Yeah, that's it.
1: Anyway, while you've got your guitar out,
2: yes,
1: you're going to play us some Rush.
2: The trees.
1: The trees. Yeah. Now, you're going to play us something that you've written, which is an instrumental.
2: It is an instrumental. I've always done instrumentals. I don't know whether that's just because I never got around to writing the lyrics. No, it isn't. I do love... as well as all the rock music that I love, I really have a lot in my collection of obscure finger-picking instrumental guitar players. Phil Kagi, I don't know if everyone's heard of him, but he's an American guy. There's an incredible Dutch guy called Eltjo Hasselhoff. Mm. I mean, these guys are genius, and I just love what they do on the guitar.
1: Mm.
2: So I've always written instrumentals, and this is quite a new one. It's called My Quickening Heart.
1: Press that button. Oh, mate, beautiful.
0: Yeah, cheers, mate.
2: It has its moments, doesn't it? But thank Super. You very much, I appreciate that.
1: No, mate. Thank you.
0: Cheers, mate, thank
2: Again,
0: you.
2: Again, the odd bum note, but what can you do?
1: Mate, yeah. It's live. Yeah, it's live.
2: Well, I'd always say, if we record it again, there'd be a bum note
0: somewhere else.
1: Ollie, thank you for coming in.
2: Oh, you're so welcome. I've really, really enjoyed myself.
1: It's great to see you, mate. It really isn't.
2: You have a pair, yeah, mancha.
1: Oh, yeah. Picking up the lingo.
0: He's been eating scratchings, eh?
1: He has. Lost Notes. We're going to play another track from the new album in a bit.
2: Yep.
1: Just to finish the show. Is there anything happening? New songs coming? New album?
2: Yeah, we've got loads of new songs. Ben is such a prolific writer. He gets a bit annoyed because he's got at least 15 songs that are just waiting for us to learn.
0: He's got nowhere to go with them yet.
2: They're great. And we occasionally have the drummer's wife, Piera Onako, play with us. She's an incredible jazz pianist.
1: Yeah.
0: Right.
2: And we got some great songs that she'll be joining us on. And, in fact, she was live at Symphony Hall on some of the tracks as well.
1: Yeah, brilliant.
2: Piera, absolutely brilliant. There's plenty of songs. Watch your space. I feel sure we've got another album in us coming out.
1: So, oh, absolutely. Well, brilliant. Ben, Lucy, Pete, Max, and especially you, Ollie.
2: Thank you very
1: much. Thank you. Honestly, the music's on. Your harmonies are just second to none.
2: Thank you very much.
1: We did say we got a story about fitting a shower in a telly studio.
2: I do.
1: But if you have, you've literally got how long to tell it?
0: 30 seconds.
1: Right. Well,
2: put it this way. I used to work in PR, and one of my clients was Triton Showers. And we thought it'd be really clever to have a shower karaoke machine, which we had built, and then I managed to get it on TV and promptly flooded the Bravo TV studios down below.
1: And that was where James Whale was.
2: James Whale radio show, yeah, back in the day.
1: Right, we'll elaborate this story another time. But we're going to play a track from The Lost Notes, brand new live album, live at Birmingham Symphony Hall, which you can order from thelostnotes.co.uk.
2: That's correct, yeah.
1: The track we've got is...
2: Whiskey for Breakfast.
1: Ollie, thanks for coming in, mate.
2: My pleasure, guys. Thank you ever so much.

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1: From the Sky News Centre at 11. Police have made 12 arrests as part of an investigation into what they call criminality before a crash on Teesside, which killed 7 people, including 2 officers. A VW travelling on the wrong side of the A66 hit a patrol car. 4 of the Passat's occupants who died had police convictions. Detectives say that

0: programme launched under Sir Keir Starmer last year. His successor, Andy Burnham's, made ending homelessness and tackling housing shortages a priority of his government. He says councils built the country out of a housing crisis once before and, backed and trusted, they'll do it again. Charity Shelter says local authorities have been stuck on the sidelines for too long.
1: A man's been charged with murder after a woman died in a house fire in West London. Eight others were injured following the blaze in Hounslow last Wednesday. Former world snooker champion Graham Dalt's been found guilty of sexually abusing two children of primary school age in the 90s and 2000s. Police Scotland have described him as a dangerous individual. At least 600 dental practices have left the NHS since 2017 in England. The Nuffield Trust says ministers need to make the work more attractive. And Chelsea have beaten Fulham 3-2 in the Premier League's West London derby. Cole Palmer got the winner and was involved in setting up the other goals. João Pedro scored in the first minute. That's the latest. I'm Fayda Silver.

Hello, hello, hello. Hi, hi, hi. Hello, goodbye. And welcome to another episode of A Hard Day's Nightcap, where we never say goodnight tonight. At least for the next hour, that is. And remember, this is widescreen radio.

0: radio. This is Wide Screen Radio. I'm, of course, your host, Sam Wiles. Thank you all for tuning in, and I hope you're all well, safe, and sound. Now, folks, considering that a couple of episodes ago we reviewed McCartney's latest album, The Boys of Dungeon Lane, I did feel a little guilty that, you know, we couldn't review a new John album. He's not been here for several years now to release another record, so I thought it would be nice, for the sake of balance, to go back and have an episode dedicated exclusively to the music of John Lennon. Now, before we can do any of that, we must first answer our last question, which is the Beatle question of the day. Of course, this was in the last episode. We asked, what famous Oasis single was inspired by the title of an early George Harrison solo record? Hopefully you all went and had a good think, maybe a quick Google search here and there, maybe ChatGPT helped you out. And of course, George Harrison's first solo record was not All Things Must Pass. Most people think it was, but it was not. And one of the very first records he released before his solo career was, of course, Wonderwall Music. Yes, I can see everyone in the studio going, they've never heard of that. That is fair enough. You learn something new every day, Linda, don't you?
1: You do. You learn something new. Always interesting.
0: Of course you do, Bab. Of course you do. So, with that in mind, we've now answered the last Beatle question of the day. So, it's time for today's Beatle question of the day. This is for you to mull over during today's show, and the answer will be revealed, as you guessed, in the next episode. And you know what, folks? I'm going to be nice. I'm going to go easy on you. Here we go. What is the only day of the week not mentioned in the song Lady Madonna? All you've got to do is sing along with the song and you should have the answer. Ba-ba-ba-ba, ba-ba-ba-ba-ba. Oh, and just before we go into our first song, which we want to wish Ringo a belated happy 86th birthday. We are recording this the day after Ringo's 86th celebrations. And I just want to express how cool it is that we still have Ringo with us on this earth, on this plane of existence, on this mortal coil, giving us our daily dose of peace and love, peace and love. And with that, folks, let's get into my first favourite solo track of John Lennon's. This is Number 9 Dream.

yes, folks, we are getting very weird on this episode, and we are getting there fast. That was John Lennon's 1974 single, Number 9 Dream. Or as the kids today will assume it's called based on how it's written, Hashtag 9 Dream. Yes, folks, this was the second single from Lennon's 1974 album, Walls and Bridges. And not to throw too much shade at that album, but this song here, Number 9 Dream, to me, always felt like it was a cut above the rest of the other material on that album. I'm not sure whether it's because John is particularly qualified and masterful of, you know, the use of dreamscapes in music, or whether I just didn't connect with the rest of the album. Like, I'm not a big fan of Whatever Gets You Through the Night, for example. But what I do know is that this song, Number 9 Dream, is the most 1966-1967 that John ever got post-Beatles breakup. Like, whenever I look at this song, I try to, you know, look at it based on what objective it was out to achieve. And, you know, if I'm going to judge this song based on a, you know, it trying to be a universal pop tune for the masses, then yeah, it fails completely. But what John wanted to do specifically with this song is to recreate the sound, the experience of what it's like to be dreaming. And based on what you just heard then, I would argue that it far exceeds expectations. Like, bar the work of director David Lynch, there is no other piece of media that captures the otherworldly, surreal, incorporeal nightly adventure that is dreaming. The song starts simply enough and does not hint at the borderline psychedelic experience that is about to happen. Like, it just sounds like this kind of standard mid-tempo, mid-70s John Lennon song, and you never notice any of the changes happening, but the song slowly slips away into an actual slumber. And it's one of the most peaceful experiences I've ever had listening to a song. The arrangement and instrumentation that was carefully and purposely constructed by Lennon in these sessions to capture the languid feeling of dreaming is a masterclass in evoking a particular feeling through song. Like, you all know, it's hard to describe exactly what it's like to dream. Like, we don't know what dreams are still, but I know what dreams are when I experience them. You know, I know it when I hear it. I know it when I see it. And this is it. Everything floats by softly, and before you can focus on anything, you're onto a completely different part of the song that is completely disconnected from the part before, but it still connects, it still flows, it keeps on moving, you're not questioning anything, it's all very languid. And, you know, aside from a lack of me being in my pants at school and the girls all laughing at me, this is the exact feeling of having a dream. Also, there's no wet patch in my bed at the end of the song. But yeah, you know, as much as I always praise Paul as being a Beatle that is most proficient at stitching together various parts of songs and creating something new and fresh, I do have to tip my hat to John here, because this is a song composed of 100,000 little fragments that he recorded on a little home recording tape, you know, machine back in the, you know, mid-70s. And yet he's managed to collect it all together and create this totally unrepeatable experience. It really is unique. Number 9 Dream. Yeah. There's so much more to talk about this song. I mean, we've not even gotten into the fact that John has his obsession with the number 9, Revolution 9, Number 9 Dream. In fact, in the US Billboard charts, this single got to number 9 in the charts. How more perfect can you get than that? Look, folks, I love this song. Again, I could spend a whole hour just talking about this one. But before we go into our next track, which will be I'm Losing You from the Double Fantasy album, I must point out, if any of you thought that that is Yoko's voice in the background going, John, John, you are mistaken. It is actually
May Pang, John's little mistress from his long weekend, immortalised on a record for everyone to hear, and I'm sure Yoko loves listening to it whenever it comes on the radio. And with that, I'm losing you.

And that, everyone, was I'm Losing You by, you guessed it, John Lennon, from his 1980 album, which would become his posthumous album, Double Fantasy. Now, sometimes the very first noise you hear from a song is enough to hook you. And the guttural, smoky croak that Lennon does at the start of this track is easily one of the most arresting things I've ever heard on a record. It's the kind of sound that makes you stop what you're doing and instantly take note. Like, it really hits me in my lizard brain, third eye kind of thing. You know, it just gets me in my soul. But yeah. Anyway, this comes from, as you know, the infamous Double Fantasy album. The one that Lennon just released a few weeks before his murder by Mark David Chapman. I'm not afraid to say his name. And it wasn't much of an album that I have a personal connection with. Like, I've owned a vinyl copy of it for years, but that's only because everyone bought a copy of Double Fantasy after John Lennon's death, then they took the album home, listened to it, and promptly sold it to a second-hand record shop. That's what happened. That's not a problem. It's just how the second-hand market works with any post-Beatles album that isn't banned on the run. You know, if it's under a fiver, I'll buy it. And unfortunately, Double Fantasy does deserve its reputation. There was a reaction that is completely understandable on release. The fans were annoyed that, yet again, half the album were Yoko Ono songs. I mean, talk about lack of value for money, especially when the album is called a John Lennon album. And then, you know, you've got the critics who felt like, well, none of it was very impressive at all. And until John's death, the album failed to crack even the UK or US top 10 album charts. It's a shame that, you know, once John died, there wasn't an album out in the shops at that moment that was, say, the quality of Imagine or Plastic Ono Band. That would have, you know, been a perfect, you know, capstone for the Lennon story. Instead, we got Double Fantasy. However, the reason I chose I'm Losing You is that it's very different from everything else on Double Fantasy. That's an album where John's writing these slower, more ballady type tracks like Watching the Wheels, Just Like Starting Over, Beautiful Boy, Darling Boy. And so when you get this stark rocker like I'm Losing You, it stands out all the clearer. You know, this album is about Lennon kind of coming to terms with his role as a family man and a husband, and the resulting peace that comes from that. However, I'm Losing You, which was based on an interaction during the long weekend when John literally couldn't get Yoko on the phone to talk to her, it stands alone as a peek behind the curtain at the continuing trials and tribulations of the Lennon's marriage. Like, the whole album's quite passé and a little middle of the road, a little safe. And you've got I'm Losing You, which is this dark hint that, oh, maybe everything's not perfect. Maybe John does still have some important things to say. Maybe he can still bite. Maybe he can still bark, that kind of thing. It's so much more jagged and rough and raucous than anything on the album. For me, it is the... it's just an unrestricted success compared to the rest of the album. I love those ballads, but nothing moves me or stirs me in the way that I'm Losing You does. And with that, it's now time for us to have a break from the music and to get to the bottom of another Beatles myth with Beatles Mythbusters.

Of all the myths surrounding the Beatles, few are as persistent as the idea of questioning whether John was indeed the leader of the band. And on the surface, it feels like one of those things that doesn't even need investigating. John was the founder. John was the oldest of the main songwriting partnership. He was the loudest personality. John was the person who, for many people, embodied the attitude, the spirit, and the image of the Beatles. Although the answer, as with most things involving the Fabs, the truth depends entirely on your opinion. I mean, what do you even consider to be a leader in a band? Because there is a difference between the person who is at the front of the group and being the person holding the steering wheel. Like, you've got a band like Metallica, where actually the drummer, Lars, is the greatest force behind the production and the style of an album. But you'd never think that, because he is the drummer. John is just the rhythm guitarist and one of the songwriters, and yet he has this control over the band, this influence that so many other lead singers would probably give their left arm for. The argument for John being a leader begins basically before the Beatles even existed. John formed the Quarrymen in 56, and that undeniably was his group, his in capital letters. Paul joined after seeing John perform at the Walton Fete, and George swiftly joined after. And from the very beginning, John was the centre of gravity. He was older, he presented confidence, I'm not saying he was confident, and he had that rebellious image that the younger members naturally gravitated towards. You know, where are we going, John? To the toppermost of the poppermost, that kind of thing. He was there to, you know, give the band that little bit of gumption and zhuzh that they needed. And when they arrived in Hamburg and began developing into a professional band, John was the person everyone looked to in terms of how they should be, you know, conducting themselves, acting, at least in terms of how to get girls anyway. McCartney himself acknowledges John's seniority in Barry Miles' book Many Years From Now, where he states, "John definitely was the leader." Now, coming from Paul, this is quite an interesting admission, especially when we talk, you know, about the latter Beatles era. But if anyone had a reason to question John's status as the rightful heir, you know, the rightful ruler, it would be Paul. But for even Paul to recognise publicly that, at least for those early years, John was the person who gave the group its identity, he was the founder, is no small piece of evidence. Plus, John himself certainly saw things that way as well. In his famous 1970 interview with Rolling Stones, he said to Jan Wenner, "I started the group, I disbanded it. It's as simple as that." And that quote is so blatantly revealing, because it shows that John wasn't talking about songwriting credits or popularity or who owned what stock at Apple. He was talking about authority. In his mind, the Beatles existed because he created them. You know, "I saw a man in the sky, and he doth proclaim from a flaming pie, you are the Beatles." That is John's version of events. Is he the most reliable narrator in cinema? Definitely not. But it's his band, and that's how he says it. You know, what he says goes. Which brings us neatly to another side of the argument. Because whilst John may have been the leader of the Beatles, he was not always the person leading the Beatles. By the mid-60s, the balance of power had begun to shift. After the touring ended in 1966, which John was definitely the main leader of, Paul then had an opportunity to become the leader in the studio. John's interests moved away from the Beatles and towards art, film and politics, and towards his relationship with Yoko Ono. And so Paul had, whether he knew it or not, an opportunity to fill the creative and leadership void within the band.
You know, Paul wants to keep the band moving. He's going to push for new projects. He's organising rehearsals. He's the one who wants the band to continue exploring what the Beatles are, what they could become. You know, you see that in Sgt. Pepper. You see that in the Magical Mystery Tour and even eventually the troubled Let It Be sessions, where Paul's attempts at keeping the band focused can, you know, come across as him taking control. But if there is no one at the helm, if there's no one at the wheel, someone needs to grab the wheel before the ship hits an iceberg. And look, John Lennon has had an ego about as strong as a crinkled crystal glass that's just been dropped on the floor. He was not the most, you know, robust person at seeing someone take over his role. And yeah, I wouldn't like it right now if some young little sprog came in and started taking over this radio show and started charming Linda. But if I wasn't putting in the effort and I was lying on the floor smacked out during the Let It Be sessions, then maybe someone else should take over the band, you know? I could just hear people saying, he's a Paul McCartney podcaster, he's biased. I'm not biased. John should have been directing the band more. I mean, it's one... Oh no, I don't like being in the most successful band of all time and making millions. Oh, get over yourself. We've all got mommy issues. We're all neurodivergent. We're all depressed, John. Get over yourself. So yeah, was John really the leader of the Beatles? The answer is yes. As a Paul guy, the answer is yes. John was the leader of the Beatles. Was he the creative force? Different argument entirely, especially post-1966. But even though John wasn't always the organiser, wasn't always the most productive songwriter, wasn't always the person pushing forward the next idea, it doesn't matter. The crown is on his head. The sword of Damocles hangs over it. It's his band. He shaped its identity, you know, from the Quarrymen to the Beatles. It was never a democracy. It was John's band. And if you don't like that, then maybe you've got to listen to Ringo Starr's All-Star Band, where it's a little more democratic, something like that. Anyway, with that, folks, let us now get back to the music with a little bit of a certain man. He's not Thin's Domino. This is a Fats Domino track. This is Ain't That a Shame by John.

Hello again, everyone. The song you just heard then was Ain't That a Shame by John Lennon, taken from his 1975 album Rock and Roll. And I think we actually mentioned that album on the last episode, so I hope you did take the time to go and listen to it, because if you haven't, you are missing out on one of the best post-Beatles breakup albums in existence. Now, before I begin, I must say that I do have a soft spot for any rock and roll post-Beatles album, because Paul put two out himself, those being Run Devil Run and The Russian Album, a.k.a. Java Vizizibi. So clearly I do have a thing for that kind of content. But what I love so much about John Lennon's rock and roll album is that it's Lennon simply doing what he does best, and that is belt out old rock and roll standards like he wrote them himself in the first place. And you get that from the start of the album to the end. Every track's a hit, every track lands, and you're left hoping that there'll be one day an unearthed early Beatles performance in Hamburg where he's actually playing some of these songs, because he just nails them left, right and centre. Now, why did I choose this song in particular? Well, first of all, far too many of the other songs were too long, and so I wanted to pick one that was a little bit shorter. And we're going to end the show with an even shorter one from the same album. When I was listening to this song, I did start to wonder, do I actually like this version more than the McCartney one? And after some major soul searching, I think I might actually be at a place where I am confident and mature enough to say publicly on the radio that something John Lennon did was better than something Paul McCartney did. I know, folks, I know, send in your hate mail already, but the McCartney version of Ain't That a Shame in 89, it's big, bold and brash, but the Lennon one here has this edge, this sinister, dirty, slightly filthy, slightly backroom, ballroom element to it that is just irresistible to me. Of course, the original version was by Fats Domino, and whilst Fats himself might not be the first person you think of when it comes to early Beatles influences, the fact that this song appears on Lennon's rock and roll album and McCartney's own Russian album is all the proof you need. And what I find so interesting is that this is rock and roll before it was totally commodified by guitar bands. You know, Fats was still out there doing blues and piano-based rock and roll. And to hear Lennon recreate that so faithfully is, it's oh so exciting. And speaking of oh, we're going to go into oh, Yoko.

And we are back, everyone, after having just heard Oh Yoko by today's subject, John Lennon. And that was a selection from his second solo album, 1971's Imagine. And with me being a natural contrarian, I was never going to play it safe and just play Imagine. And so I thought I would play a song inspired by and about everyone's favourite fifth Beatle, Yoko Ono. Yes, as we all know, if John isn't writing a song post-1968 about himself or his precious mummy, it is going to be about his wife, the avant-garde artist and activist Yoko Ono. And I gotta say, whilst most people out there will find it a little bit on the nose and a little bit gauche to literally have a song on your album to be so specific and singular as Oh Yoko, I really do get a kick out of how brazen and blatant of a song this is. You know, most love songs are written about a specific person, but are written, and in many cases rewritten, to be more universal and appealing to the masses so that it sells. But here, John goes right against that. He goes against the grain and strips away that facade, giving a song for Yoko that could only ever be for Yoko. You know, call it what you want, but I think it's really romantic. And actually, when you think about it, it's pretty rock and roll. And without sounding like a uni essay grasping at analysis straws, I've always felt like this song is so personal, so individual, so singular, that it almost comes right back around to being a song for everyone else to sing again. Like, the word Yoko almost loses its meaning. He sings it so often in the song. Also, I do have to come clean here, folks. This is one of those songs that, because I'm a terrible guitarist and it has easy chords, I'm able to play it over and over, and I love it. And so I've definitely been psychologically conditioned to like a track like this. But as you just heard then, it wasn't the worst thing ever, was it? And with that, let's revert to some non-Beatles content now. Well, ever so slightly. This is Fame by David Bowie.

And that, folks, was Fame by none other than David Bowie. And because I've taken far too long to review other songs on this episode, we are skipping today's film review. I will be copying and pasting that in the next episode gladly. Look, I'm sure many of you are thinking there, that was a David Bowie song. Why are you playing that, Sam? Well, turns out John Lennon did indeed not only feature on that song, providing vocals and guitar, but he also helped write it with Bowie and guitarist Carlos Alomar, who would also later appear on McCartney's album Press to Play. Now, I know we already did a lot of non-Beatles songs on the last episode, but I think Lennon is present enough on this track, both in the writing and the final product, to be worthy of inclusion. And it's not just because it's a great song either. The reason I wanted to include this track today is because it's a perfect example of the fact that even once the Beatles broke up, they didn't stop becoming, you know, being great musical collaborators. This is 1975. John's in the middle of his, you know, transitional period from the long weekend to being a house husband. He's just collabed with Elton John and living in New York. Bowie's in LA at the time recording Young Americans. How do they meet? Well, Bowie invites John to help him record a new version of Across the Universe. But once they were there in the studio, the creative juices began to flow and the magic began to happen. And I'm so glad this exists rather than just another version of Across the Universe. Now, one of the greatest things this song has to boast is not just having Lennon as a songwriter, but having Lennon as a rhythm guitar player. Because, yeah, you know, you got Carlos Alomar doing the iconic riff. But it isn't until John comes in with that stabbing staccato flurry of guitar, you know, where the track actually starts to make me feel something. Like, it's not since the Beatles were in black and white that John has given such a beautiful, iconic rhythm guitar performance. An incredible song. Oh my God. Bowie, Lennon together, it's everything you would want, and it's everything that Whatever Gets You Through the Night, his collaboration with Elton John, wishes it was. But anyway, folks, I can see Linda give me the wrap-up sign quickly. We're going to go right into our final song of the day, which is I Found Out.

And that, everyone, was I Found Out by John Winston Ono Lennon, or John Ono Winston Lennon, taken from his debut solo record, John Lennon / Plastic Ono Band from 1970. And originally I was going to play Well, Well, Well here, but I'm glad we didn't because we're already running out of time. But I also want to talk about it because Well, Well, Well and a quote from John appears in Scorsese's The Departed rather prominently. Thankfully, though, I Found Out and Well, Well, Well are both cut sonically from the same cloth. And whilst both songs do go in slightly different directions, you can tell that they are from the same album, from the same sessions, and have the same core idea. That John is going to basically put his primal scream therapy into practice in the form of a song. Like, not to sound too much like I'm talking about a Beatles track here or anything, but I Found Out and Well, Well, Well are essential foundational tracks in the development of both punk and grunge. There is nothing in those genres that you cannot trace back to the caustic, violent, heavy, distorted guitars that you hear on those two tracks. It's a very trite phrase whenever you're mentioning the Beatles, but folks, John was actually a little bit ahead of his time with this track. He really was. Also, on the last song, we mentioned how much of a brilliant collaborator John was, but on I Found Out and all of Plastic Ono Band, it highlights John's preternaturally good ability at surrounding himself with other great collaborators. On this track, you have the double whammy of Klaus Voormann and Ringo Starr. Klaus, the guy who met the Beatles in Hamburg and designed the Revolver cover, is on the bass. It's incredibly driving. It's really dynamic and groovy. You can tell that John's happy to have Klaus in place of Paul at this time. And on top of that, you have maybe the very best example of Ringo's to-the-millisecond drum playing here. It is so perfect. It's so on time. He doesn't miss a single beat. He keeps the track driving forward at this incredible momentum. It might literally be Ringo's single greatest drum performance, especially since the breakup of the Beatles. I Found Out is an incredible song. It really is. It is everything you want from an early Lennon album. It is angry. It is aggressive. But it's also melodic and beautiful in that sense. It's everything you'd want. It really is. And with that, we are now going to transition out to our one last song now. We're going to have Rip It Up, Ready Teddy off the John Lennon Rock and Roll album. Let's quickly hear that, Linda.

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1: Thank you very much to Black Ginger Radio for hosting another episode of A Hard Day's Nightcap. I've been your host, Sam Wells. 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Thank you very much, folks. Thank you for Linda on the buttons. Peace and love, peace and love. We will see you next time.
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3: From the Sky News Centre at midnight, 12 people have been arrested by police investigating the lead-up to a crash on Teesside, which killed 7 people, including 2 officers. Allegations include organised crime links. PCs Tom Clough and Matthew Blades died when their patrol car was hit by a Volkswagen being driven the wrong way on the A66. Cleveland Police Federation Chair Lauren Somerville says their families are her focus.
4: Understandably, their worlds of absolutely fallen apart. It's so hard to describe how this grief feels and how it will feel. Policing is so unique.
3: Detectives don't think the crash was filmed for TikTok. Police have described former world snooker champion Graham Dott as a dangerous individual following his conviction for historical child sex abuse. The allegations span the 90s and 2000s. Russia

0: Your best friends, and especially playing football at the highest level, it feels surreal, so it's nice.
1: And some rail passengers are being warned to expect longer journeys this week because of track issues caused by the recent high temperatures. Network Rail says it's introducing amended timetables in some areas. That's the latest. I'm Fader Silver.

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1: From the Sky News Centre at 1. Police investigating a crash on the wrong side of the A66 on Teesside say five young men who died may have had links to organised crime. Their VW hit a patrol car, also killing two officers. 12 people have been arrested over alleged criminal activity in the hours beforehand. Detectives say there's no evidence anything was being filmed for TikTok. Police commentator Graham Wetton says that update's important.
2: There's been a lot of posts I've seen on social media linking some of the occupants of the Passat to previous incidents where they've posted videos. For many, it's a natural assumption to think that this was the same sort of thing again, but clearly Cleveland police have identified there was criminal activity taking place, there was more than one vehicle involved, and that's why they've put that very important clarification out now.
1: A man's been charged with murder after a woman died in a house fire in West London. Eight others were injured following the blaze in Hounslow last Wednesday. Former world snooker champion Graham Dott's been found guilty of sexually abusing two children of primary school age in the 90s and 2000s. Police Scotland describe him as a dangerous individual. A share of nearly £10 billion has been allocated to councils and housing associations in England to build affordable homes. Most will be for social rent, and more than £2 billion going to mayoral areas outside London. If you're grabbing a coffee, you may be getting more or less caffeine in it than you realise. Which has looked at beverages sold at some major chains. At one, a medium cappuccino contains almost 3.5 times as much as the same drink at another outlet. Here's nutritionist Shefali Loth.
3: For most people, around 400 milligrams a day of caffeine is the safe recommendation.